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That's Noel McKay with Brennan Lee from his new album. It's called Songs About Bad People. That's called Pink Chandelier. Noel hoping to be back in Ireland sometime. Not sure about this year, but certainly in the new year, along with JP Harris. That's something to look forward to. And this is from another new album. It'll be out in about 5 weeks by Scott Cook. It's an incredible body of work. It's a hardback book. All the lyrics, all the chords, illustrated. And I see some of the funding comes from the Alberta Foundation for the Arts, so there must be plenty of money rolling around over there. Anyway, it's called Troubadourly Yours. It's Scott Cook. And this is Keeping Good Company.

Scott Cook from the album Troubadourly Yours. I must put a picture of that up on our Facebook. That's Scott Cook. This is new from singer and banjo player I'm not familiar with. She's based in Austin. Her name is Rita Bliss.

That's Rita Bliss. The song is called Sometimes She Sings. It's a new album called One More Winter, which will be out on the 2nd of October. A little bit of homegrown music now of a similar nature. Here's the Prairie Jaywalkers.

That's Caleb Clowder and Reeb Williams from the album Innocent Road. It's the title track, obviously enough. They are just about to start an Irish tour. They're in Baker's Bar in Clonmel on Wednesday. On Thursday, they're in Levy's. That's down in Ballydehob in County Cork. They'll also be in County Cork on Friday, the 21st of August. The White Horse. Then they move to the Clube Hotel up in Westport on Saturday, the 22nd of August. And then they head back to their native America. Saw them last time. Definitely going to see them again this time. They're well worth checking out. Caleb Clowder and Reeb Williams. Before that, it was Cork's own Prairie Jaywalkers from their current album, A Few Old Memories, a great old Jack Tottle tune called Leavin'. And before that, Rita Bliss from her new album. The song was Sometimes She Sings. Now, what'll we have next? Joshua Headley, maybe?

0: Boy, can he play the fiddle. Great singer too is Joshua Headley. And he wrote the song from the album All Hat. That was Fresh Hot Biscuits.
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3: 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Having announced their global gigs right after a vocal cord surgery proves it's for the love of the game. Big applause to you. Come and support these rock legends here at Croke Park on the 30th of August. Closing off with the last gig of the summer, it's Bailey Zimmerman. The country superstar is bringing all the brown boots together with his Different Night, Same Rodeo tour. If you haven't practiced your steps already, you're running out of time. Playing the 3 Olympia, August 31st. Now, that is a way to finish this year's summer. Which gigs are you going to? Let me know and message us on Instagram. I'm Meg, and that was Loving and Listening Live.
4: 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You know, they say the devil loves the blues, but guess what? 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Every style of blues imaginable, acoustic, electric, Texas, Chicago, we have it all for you. The creme de la creme. 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
5: 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After Midnight.

That's Roger Daltrey with Wilco Johnson on guitar from a 2014 album called Going Back Home. Interesting combination of the two of those guys. That's their version of Dylan's Can You Please Crawl Out of Your Window. Here's the Alexis B. Suter Band.

0: Little Sammy Davis.
1: Sammy Davis on vocals there with the Levon Helm Band from Ramble at the Ryman, recorded in September of 2008. Mentioned a book last week that I just finished reading, thanks to Tig. And I see in the news, all is not well in the world that Levon Helm left behind him. Disputes over the property he left behind him and the rights to his songs, etc., etc. It's all getting pretty unseemly, really. Anyway, before that was the Alexis B. Souter Band. That came out last year, and that band regularly opened for Levon at his rambles up in Woodstock, and includes Byron Isaacs, who often played bass with Levon as well. Now we want to send our good wishes to Alan Arena, to Elizabeth, and all the Cape Cod gang.

That's a new single from Alan Arena. Plays guitar, wrote the song as well. It's called Cape Cod Girl. Here's a band that popped into my head recently. They were part of the London pub rock scene back in the 70s, along with the Kersal Flyers and Kilburn and the High Roads and Bees Make Honey, Ducks Deluxe and Dr. Feelgood. They're called Eggs Over Easy.

First up there, we had Eggs Over Easy. Arguably the band who started the whole pub rock scene in London back in the 70s, formed by Jack O'Hara and Austin DeLone. That's a track called Factory, followed up by Detroit's finest, Marshall Crenshaw, from his album Miracle of Science. And Marshall Crenshaw turns up on the new album by Frank Migliorelli and the Dirt Nappers. I think I already did play this track, but it's well worth playing again. Ever since you went away.

That's wonderful. That's Nick Lowe with Lost Straitjackets, Tokyo Bay, from the current album Indoor Safari. Can't believe it's 2 years since he played the National Concert Hall. What a gig that was. Just Nick solo at guitar, but he really is a master showman. Anyway, that's it for this week. I hope you enjoyed the music. I'll be back next week to do it all again here on 103.2 Dublin City FM. And I'm going to leave you with one of the kind of mysterious men of British rock and roll. His anniversary is this week. He passed away in his early 50s in Geneva in 1991, where he was working in an aircraft factory. Probably true to say, his legacy was just one great song. It was actually the B-side of a single he released in 1958-59 with guitar by Joe Moretti, who also played guitar on Johnny Kidd's Shaken All Over. It's Vince Taylor. This is Brand New Cadillac. Good night, and thanks for tuning in.

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1: Hey, I'm Erica here with your latest showbiz news update on Dublin City FM. Fontaines DC have teased their fifth new album titled Dopamine Chamber, which is set to be released by the end of this year. Teasing announcements over the past while, the band performed new songs at their first show of 2026 in Spain. The first studio album since 2024's Romance, which reached number 2 on the UK Albums Chart, was produced by James Ford and had them receiving a nomination for Best Rock Album at the Grammys. There's quite a few upcoming performances for the group, who are also to headline Electric Picnic in County Laois on August 30th. In film news, our web-slinging superhero Spider-Man has grossed over $2 billion at the worldwide box office, officially making Tom Holland the most successful iteration of the character, and his film Brand New Day the highest-earning solo superhero movie in history. On home soil, the movie beat a record previously set by 2019's Avengers Endgame in the biggest domestic opening at the box office, with an estimated revenue of over $360 million in its first 3 days in US cinemas. American actress, singer and activist Hayden Panettiere has died at the age of 36. The well-beloved actress was known for playing main roles in TV and film. This tragically comes just 3 months after her appearance on Jay Shetty's podcast, in which she bravely admitted to the trauma she experienced as a child actress in Hollywood. Appearing perfectly healthy and ready to start a new chapter, this news is not only sudden but increasingly suspicious to fans and actors alike. Police have confirmed that there have been no signs of foul play as we await for more updates. That's the latest showbiz news from me, Erica, on 103.2 Dublin City FM.
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7: Hope you had a great weekend. It's Good Morning Dublin, ready to take you through until midday and start off the week with great music and great conversation. Thank you, as always, to Helen and the team for kicking things off this morning on Live Drive, keeping things moving all across town. And with the schools getting back to business later this week and next week, you can imagine their work is going to get a lot busier. Make sure you keep it on Live Drive for the latest traffic and travel news every single morning here on Dublin City FM. Coming up on the show today, loads to chat about. We'll be joined by Festival Director B Sparks about the upcoming 32nd edition of the Dublin Fringe Fest 2026, which kicks off on September 5th. Mairead Hughes will find out what we can look forward to this year in just a little bit. Plus, some new updates on Instagram that we need to dive into. Some new updates that actually matter. Music can now be swapped on an old post without losing likes or reach. Feeds can be reordered instead of running chronologically. And every AI-generated or edited post now carries an AI info label. What does this mean, though, for users, for businesses? Well, we'll find out as social media expert Gabriella DiPaola from Canopy Creative breaks it all down with Helen Dubois in just a bit right here on Good Morning Dublin. All of that plus great music to get you up and at 'em for a brand new week. We kick off this morning with a classic from the Bee Gees. Dublin City FM's Good Morning Dublin, and happy Monday.

Hello, I'm Meg, and this is Loving and Listening Live, your go-to guide to the hottest live concerts in Dublin. With summer coming to an end, let's see the closing acts together. Starting with the multi-platinum Grammy Sacramento band Deftones on their summer show with Idols and Ekka Vandal. Save your voice, because this type of gig, you'll definitely lose it, with hits like My Own Summer, Change, and so many more. Playing on the 25th of August in IMMA. Followed by the Rock and Roll Hall of Fame band Bon Jovi. Having announced their global

gigs right after a vocal cord surgery proves it's for the love of the game. Big applause to you. Come and support these rock legends here at Croke Park on the 30th of August. Closing off with the last gig of the summer, it's Bailey Zimmerman. The country superstar is bringing all the brown boots together with his Different Night, Same Rodeo tour. If you haven't practiced your steps already, you're running out of time. Playing the Three Olympia, August 31st. Now, that is a way to finish this year's summer. Which gigs are you going to? Let me know and message us on Instagram. I'm Meg, and that was Loving and Listening Live.

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1: If you can't love yourself, how in the hell you gonna love somebody else? 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
2: 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I need a love ball.

0: Dublin City FM, playing more of the music you love. It's Good Morning Dublin for Monday morning, the 24th of August, and a classic from Diana Ross and the Supremes, Reflections, as we get you up and at them for a brand new week. Hopefully you had a great weekend, and we're into the last kind of few days before back to school, so hopefully something fun to round off a brilliant summer with the kids. 087 179 1032 and at Dublin City FM on social media is how you can let us know how your week is shaping up, and also how you can have a crack at Dublin City FM's Headbreaker this morning. See if you can figure this out. According to a new study, 56% of dog owners agree on this, but what is it? According to a new study, 56% of dog owners agree on this, but what is it? Text, WhatsApp, social media, all the ways that you can get in touch this morning. If you fancy having a stab at the Headbreaker on Dublin City FM, we will give you the answer just before 11 o'clock. But on the way, in just a couple of minutes, if you're somebody who uses Instagram, be it personally or in work, some big updates have been announced, and we'll dig into what that might mean in just a sec.
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0: Dublin City FM, playing more of the music you love. It's Good Morning Dublin for Monday morning, the 24th of August. Stephen Daly here. Hopefully your weekend was great and your week is ticking along just nicely at this stage. Definitely time for another coffee, because we've got a great conversation for you right now that you need to sit up and take notice of. Some big updates have been launched on Instagram. Updates that actually matter. Music can now be swapped on an old post without losing likes or reach. Feeds can be reordered instead of running chronologically. And every AI-generated or edited post now carries an AI info label. Social media expert Gabriella De Paola from Canopy Creative breaks it all down with Helen Dubois for us right now on Good Morning Dublin.
1: Gabriella De Paola is back to help us make sense of social media and tell us what is happening out there in the social media world, which is ever-changing. Gabriella is the founder of Canopy Creative and works alongside businesses and brands to help them grow their online presence. So she's the perfect person to jump into all these changes and find out what is going on. Hi, Gabriella.
2: Hello, Helen.
1: So good to have you. It is unbelievable, actually, because lately, it seems like there's a new update every few weeks. So what are the biggest changes that you can tell us about right now?
2: So we'll focus on Instagram today, because if we talk about all the platforms, we'll be here all day. First thing is you can replace audio on the videos now. So say if you posted a video, sometimes there's a problem with the audio after you post a video.
1: It's like a licensing thing or something.
2: Yeah, it could be, you know, it could have been taken down for copyright, or it could be a different issue.
1: Sure.
2: Because of it, your video kind of dies there because it doesn't have any audio with it. So now you can go back in and you can edit that audio.
1: Okay.
2: It's important to know that this, just changing the audio after a few days, it's not going to boost your post in any way. It's not like a little hack.
1: Yes.
2: But it's just a feature that they brought in July.
1: So are you saying, because I was wondering about that actually, if you went back to like an old reel that you'd posted and you changed, if it was just a random song that you used or sound or something, and if you replace that with a trending audio, would it not be more discoverable? Or would it not get pushed out necessarily? It would just sit where it is with the new audio.
2: Yeah, it shouldn't really be pushed out again. Mm. So it's not being pushed out as a new type of content again. So you can't really try and trick the algorithm. That's a new thing.
1: The algorithm is smart.
2: Yeah.
1: Okay. And then, there are other changes as well that people can avail of. Tell us what else is out there for Instagram users.
2: So another change that came into very recently as well is that you're able to now put photos in comment. So before, the comment section used to be just text and text and text and some emojis. But now you can add photos, which I think will add a lot more conversation to Instagram.
1: Sure. Like what kind of photos are you talking? Where you would, like if somebody had posted something, like they went to a coffee shop and they had the most amazing like croissant or something, and then somebody would post, oh, I had the chocolate one last week, and they post a picture of it, or like, what are you doing? Or doing a selfie with a funny face, so it's almost like a human emoji.
2: Yeah, it can be used like that. It can be used just as part of conversation. So say if you do a recipe video, people might post the pictures of the recipes in the comments. So it just opens it up for a more conversational platform. Yeah. And I think that's really exciting.
1: I think so. It's almost more of a human kind of response in a way, which is kind of cool, you know. What else is out there that we can check out?
2: So there's a new feature called Instants, and I think a lot of people have noticed that kind of popping up on the app.
1: it popped up like once for me, and I haven't seen it again, so I don't even know where to find it. Tell me.
2: So it's a little bit fidgety since it launched, but I think it has gotten a lot better in the last few weeks. But what it is it's a photo. Usually you publish that to your close friends or to people, you know, directly to somebody. Yeah. They can only open that photo once.
1: Okay.
2: Or it's out there for 24 hours. So after 24 hours, it goes
1: anyway. So
2: it's
1: almost like a Snapchat kind of vibe in a way. Very clever.
2: Exactly. So I think that's Instagram way of trying to pull in the younger demographic back into the app, because there's a bit there for the millennials and for the Gen Z, but there's a younger demographic kind of coming in now.
1: Yeah.
2: And I think that's them trying to say, you know,
1: trying to ensnare them and bring them in. For instance, if you were a business, could you harness the power of the instant in another way with some kind of an update, which would be more on a marketing side?
2: Well, you can, just to connect with the customers that already follow you. The one thing about Instants, it's you can't edit anything. It's a photo or a little short video that you do at that time.
1: And you can't upload. It's got to be Is it filmed
2: done
1: in
2: on the app?
1: Okay.
2: Yes.
1: Okay.
2: So it has to be something that's really in the moment. It's yes. not very polished. It's not very edited. And that's what appeals to the younger demographic.
1: Yeah.
2: So I think it can be used as in business, but more in that kind of connection and nurturing side of things yeah. rather than trying to reach new customers.
1: Yeah. Or you could do like a coming soon or something. Is it videos and photos in the instant? Yes.
2: Yes.
1: Oh, I like the sound of that. And then another one that I noticed a couple of weeks ago is that you can reorder your grid. I don't know when that came in, but that's an interesting one, I think, because, you know, maybe you've got better at Instagram and, you know, you want to make your grid look a bit congruous. So you can kind of move things around.
2: I think years ago they used to have posts and you'd post in a certain order so a picture would show up.
1: Yeah.
2: But that didn't always work because then once you posted something else, then everything was kind of broken.
1: Yeah, it all just shifts.
2: Yeah. So now you can edit that feed. Say if you have offers or anything like that you'd like to be at the top of your feed, you can make sure it's at the top. Or you can just edit it in a way that looks nice to you. So,
1: sure.
2: you know, if you have a type of content all on the left and then on the right you have the other type
1: colors
2: of content,
1: and,
2: just to make it pretty. But it is an exciting feature because it's before, you know, it's whatever you posted, it would be in that order. So now you can kind of tailor whenever anybody actually visits your profile, you can tailor their experience.
1: Yeah, so it almost makes more sense of what they're seeing. It's almost like a story in order. And would you recommend, if people are going to be doing that, you can go and edit the caption as well. So for instance, like you mentioned about if there was a special or something, you could go and kind of tag on and go, we're back again, or so, you know what I mean? That it almost seems like it's more current than it was.
2: Yeah, like if you have anything in that caption that would have been really telling to when he was, then you can. But if it's an evergreen piece of content, you can just put it up there. It's not going to go back up to everybody's feed.
1: Yes.
2: But it will, whenever they visit your profile, that's the first thing they will
1: see.
2: So.
1: Like for new followers, really, then they can really get a sense of who you are. Yeah, I feel like we need a whole episode dedicating to the kind of re-editing and changing of things because the options are there. I know a lot of people are waiting for the time when you can re-edit a photo because, you know, sometimes you might post something in a hurry, but I don't think that's coming. I don't know.
2: Yeah, I don't know. Instagram has a habit of not really telling us what's coming soon.
1: Yeah.
2: And even sometimes with the reordering the grid, they said it wouldn't come up. And then a couple of months later, it did. So
1: sneaky.
2: You know, you never know. I would always follow Mastery, so the head of Instagram on Instagram.
1: Yes.
2: And he is always posting like little bits and the stories of like new updates and things like that. So it's a great way of keeping yourself updated.
1: Yeah. And obviously there are other creators as well who specifically post about trends and changes and updates and everything. It's a good idea to follow them so you can keep up to date with what is happening. I mean, I feel like there'll be more changes before we even blink an eye. So that's pretty much it for the changes. There's no more, are there?
2: There's one small little change.
1: Okay.
2: So we had last year in July, Instagram posts started showing up on Google search. And then this year they added something in Search Console. So that's for the businesses that look on the background of it, that is easier to track the traffic that's coming in to your website or through your company.
1: Instagram.
2: Through Google into Instagram.
1: Wow. Yep. So if they search the company, the Instagram stuff will come up as well. That's reels and everything.
2: Yeah. So if you optimize your posts, your captions and anything that's text, because that's what Google reads, they can't watch the videos.
1: Yes.
2: So anything that's text on your post, so your alt text and your captions and any text on the videos, that can be ranked in now on Google as well.
1: The alt text, that was something I meant to ask you before as well. Is it advisable to write something in the alt text for every post?
2: So the alt text is an accessibility tool.
1: Mm-hmm.
2: So it is interesting to do it for an accessibility perspective, but it does help you with SEO as well. But you have to make sure that you're not just stuffing all keywords in there. You are actually describing
1: what it is. Yes.
2: And then, you know, you hope then that will help people find it. So if you are posting the right things and the keywords are connecting, it should help.
1: Yes, I see what you mean. Yeah, you're not going to tell them something that it isn't just to try and get on with like a trend or something that's going on. It's got to be exactly what it is. So if it's a photo, for instance, you'd be like, blonde girl in a black shirt, smiling, eating a donut.
2: Yeah, and you might say if you are in Dublin City FM, you can be like sitting at a radio studio in Dublin City FM and, you know, things like that. So you can like add in some keywords,
1: sure,
2: but in a way that you were still describing the image.
1: Amazing. Well, we'll have to wait and see what comes next for Instagram, but we're going to catch up in a couple of weeks. In the meantime, though, if anybody wants to track you down with any questions about today's content or anything we've covered, or enlist your services, where can we find you?
2: You can find us on @canopycreative.ie. That's on Instagram or TikTok.
1: Amazing. We'll see you in a couple of weeks.
2: Thank you, Helen.
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4: 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Yeah.

Dublin City FM, playing more of the music you love. It's Good Morning Dublin for Monday morning, the 24th of August. Stephen Davey here with loads more to come just after 11. But how did you fare with the answer to our head wrecker this morning? Kind of a tricky one, if you don't mind me saying so. But according to a new study, 56% of dog owners agree on this. But what are we talking about? Any ideas what that might be? Yeah, lots of great guesses coming in, as always. And it's always a big debate. Because when you start looking at the answers, you go, yeah, do you know what? It actually could be that. We've had things like that it's okay for dogs to sleep in the bed, that it's okay for dogs to eat the same as their owners. Terms and conditions apply to that for sure. But the answer we were looking for this morning, that it's okay for dogs to lick their face. 56% of dog owners agree on that. I would have said it was more than that, to be sure, because sure, they're just little kisses, aren't they? Well done if you got our head wrecker right. We'll give you another one tomorrow morning on the show. Plenty more to chat about, though, after a check on the latest news at 11. And this from Ed Sheeran and Denise Chyla, Dublin City FM's Good Morning Dublin.

0: Hey, it's Erica here with some cool events to get you out and about this summer. First up, we have the Very Pink Run returning to Dublin on Saturday the 29th of August at Leopardstown Racecourse. 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And for all Pink lovers and musical fanatics tuning in, the award-winning musical adaptation of Tina Fey's hilarious 2004 film, Mean Girls, is currently on its UK and Ireland tour throughout 2026 and 2027. This 2000s classic promises a memorable and theatrical experience for all audiences over the age of 10 and is expected to make a stop in Dublin from the 25th of August to September 5th. 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And finally, be sure to catch Riverdance 30, the new generation, at the Gaiety Theatre before it closes on September 6th. 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
6: Welcome back to hour two of Good Morning Dublin here on Dublin City FM. Still plenty more on the way to get you through until midday. We'll take a look at some of the big stories making the headlines in Dublin City FM's FYI. And we'll also be looking ahead to this year's Dublin Fringe Festival. It is back, kicking off on the 5th of September. And Mairead Hughes has a great conversation to come in just a few minutes with Festival Director B Sparks about the 32nd edition of the Dublin Fringe Fest. That is on the way in just a little bit. 087 179 1032 and at Dublin City FM on social media, where you'll find us this morning. If you fancy getting in touch, something you think we should be talking about or something you'd like to hear, you can let us know and we'll get right on that for you this morning. More great music to come from Gabriella Chilmi and Lonely Young right after a couple of disco anthems back to back to kick off this hour of Good Morning Dublin. 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

Hey Dublin, it's Michael Caine. It's the 24th of August and this is what happened on this day in music. Back in 2019, Billie Eilish's track, Bad Guy, tops the Billboard Hot 100, ending the record-breaking 19-week run by Lil Nas X's Old Town. In 1975, Queen began recording their operatic masterpiece, Bohemian Rhapsody, in Wales, England. Story goes that it took Mercury, Brian May, and Taylor 10 hours to sing the iconic operatic parts, resulting in 180 separate vocal tracks. And last but certainly not least, on this day in 2021, the classic rock world mourns the loss of legendary Rolling Stones drummer Charlie Watts, who tragically passed away at the age of 80. Considered as one of the greatest drummers of all time, Watts was later inducted into the Rock and Roll Hall of Fame and UK Music Hall of Fame, as well as achieving a Grammy Lifetime Achievement Award. Finally, if you or someone you know is celebrating your birthday today, you share with legendary actor and comedian Stephen Fry, TV actor Chad Michael Murray, and Harry Potter star Rupert Grint. I'm Michael O'Kane, and that's what happened on this day in music.

0: Dublin City FM, playing more of the music you love. Good morning, Dublin, for Monday the 24th of August with Lola Young and Messi. 087 179 1032 and at Dublin City FM on social media. That's where you'll find us this morning. But time for a quick spin around some of the big stories making the headlines in Dublin City FM's FYI. As we kick off today, patients with Friedreich's ataxia are pleading with the HSE to fund the drug Skyclarys. Campaigners say access is now urgent, with the treatment already available in several European countries. A final decision is expected on Tuesday, and Sinn Féin's Darren O'Rourke believes it's unacceptable.
1: It is simply cruel to deny access to the drug, and we need those backbenchers and junior and senior ministers who say that they support access to ensure that it is delivered. Nothing less will do.
0: Meanwhile, self-expression is one of the reasons why young people smoke. That's according to a professor in marketing, as the number of young people vaping or using tobacco products continues to increase. It comes as cigarettes are becoming more popular among celebrities such as Paul Mescal and Charlie XCX. Stephen Murphy from Trinity College says more actors are seen smoking in movie scenes, but that's not exactly part of the reason why the trend is emerging again.
2: I don't necessarily think it's the case at the moment that the cigarette industry are paying for these kind of product placements. In a sense, they don't have to, because where we're seeing a lot of this happening is on social media. And I think that they recognize that it's that we're seeing the performance of this ritual on social media.
0: Meanwhile, Leaving Cert students are being reminded to view their scripts on Tuesday to see if they want a recheck. It comes ahead of CAO college offers coming out from 2 p.m. on Wednesday. Those who don't get the course they wanted can apply for a post-Leaving Cert course. Guidance counsellor Betty McLaughlin has this advice ahead of the first round of offers on Wednesday afternoon.
3: Now, there will be batches. There's a new system this year in the CAO are sending out batches of offers in emails, via email, from 12 o'clock on, but they cannot actually log into the website itself until 2 o'clock, so that's just something to look out for.
0: And reaction from the US to Harry and Meghan's upcoming move back to Britain has been mixed. One US correspondent says that haters are happy to see them go, while others are disappointed. The Duchess of Sussex is believed to be in talks to star in the Netflix series The Gentlemen, and it's thought to be a reason behind the move. Anthony Robledo is from USA Today.
4: Their inputs in Hollywood, specifically their deal with Netflix, has been very hit or miss. Their docuseries was like a major hit, but her lifestyle series didn't perform as strongly. I'm curious to see how her acting pursuits turn out here.
0: And finally, for now, a familiar face has claimed the crown as the internet's most used emoji. According to Google's 2025 emoji data, the crying emoji was the most popular symbol used online, proving that digital communication continues to evolve in surprising ways. While originally designed to represent sadness or crying, the emoji is also used in a wide variety of situations. People use it regularly to express uncontrollable laughter, embarrassment, dramatic reactions, and overwhelming emotions, making it one of the most versatile symbols on the internet. Its popularity highlights how emojis have developed into a language of their own. And we need to know this morning, what is the emoji that you use more than any other? 087 179 1032 and at Dublin City FM on social media. You can even just send us the emoji. We want to see which one is the one you use the most. Let us know on Good Morning Dublin today. That is it on the stories making the headlines in your FYI. Some more great conversation ahead as Mairead Hughes looks ahead to this year's Dublin Fringe Festival. We'll be joined by Bea Sparks in just a few minutes, and some more great music to come too on Good Morning Dublin.
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0: Dublin City FM, playing more of the music you love. Massive 80s anthem. Stock Aitken and Waterman at their very best. Dead or Alive, You Spin Me Round, as we kick off a brand new week on Good Morning Dublin. Stephen Daly here, and we're really looking forward to this. Dublin Fringe Fest back for the 32nd edition, kicking off on September 5th. So much on offer all across the month of September. But Mairead Hughes speaks with Festival Director Bea Sparks to dig into what we can expect.
1: Bea Sparks, you are very welcome to Good Morning Dublin, and I'm delighted to speak to you about the Dublin Fringe Festival. It looks massive again this year.
2: Yeah, thank you so much for having me, and we're absolutely delighted to have launched this year's festival even bigger and bolder than before, and we're really excited to be kind of inviting audiences to make the city theirs this September and really celebrate everything that Dublin has to offer.
1: Well, I was having a look here, and you're hosting 79 events. There'll be 520 performances in 39 venues, 47 world premieres, 53 Irish premieres, and 56 Dublin premieres. That is seriously impressive. I don't know how you go about choosing things, Bea, and I imagine when it's all over on September 20th, you might take a few days off and then you're back into it again, trying to figure out what to do for 2027. Am I right?
2: Absolutely. It's a big job, and Dublin Fringe is such a celebration of the artists that make up Ireland and the city. So it's really important to us that we have space in the programming to hear from all those artists. It's really important to us that we are a festival that's representative of Dublin and of Ireland, and that we can celebrate the best new work that's coming out of the country today. And it's a really long journey to make sure we're speaking to artists, we're hearing what audiences want, and that we're putting together a programme that really does feel reflective of contemporary Dublin and contemporary Ireland. But it's a really fun journey and means we get to go and see a lot of exciting work around Ireland and internationally as well.
1: I would imagine so. And obviously, what do you think makes the Dublin Fringe Festival different from, say, other fringe festivals around the world?
2: So Dublin Fringe is different in that we're a fully curated fringe festival, where a lot of the other ones are kind of anyone can take part. So curation is really important to us, and artist care is really at the heart of what we do. And we're really lucky in that we have a very engaged audience. So we really try to program work that speaks to what our audience want. We know that they're really adventurous, that they like to go off the beaten path, be able to see things in quirky spaces, you know, whether that's the basement of a bar you've never been to, whether that's a show that you experience in a park with a tree. So we're always trying to kind of keep that element of experimentation and excitement and seeing Dublin in a new way at the heart of what we do.
1: With that in mind, what support does the festival provide to artists beyond like simply giving them a platform to perform?
2: So we are not only a festival, we're also a year-round artist support organization. So we have a lot of free studio space that we offer, so two studios in-house. We have resident artists here. We offer year-round mentorship, networking, workshops, so a host of artist supports, and then all of the artists programmed in the festival will receive kind of individual mentorship across the different strands of what they do to help connect them.
1: Now, I know we like to think that every festival is, let's say, inclusive, fully inclusive and affordable and all of that. And I mean, how do you go about attracting new audiences into a festival like this, particularly, I suppose, younger people?
2: Yeah, it's really vital to us that the festival is for everyone. You know, this is Dublin Fringe Festival, and the idea is that we kind of want to make it for Dubliners and for Irish audiences, as well as that international, kind of those international guests. So we're always trying to think about how we can bring new people in. We're really lucky with the breadth of our program that there is work that speaks to so many different experiences, but that kind of will naturally bring in audiences in kind of specific areas. So, you know, when we're programming exciting young artists, like in the show Illusion Transmutation, that brings in a younger audience. And so we're really careful when we're programming that we kind of have work that we feel appeals to everybody. We try across the board to keep our ticket prices as accessible and affordable as possible. And we're building on that with a pay what you can scheme this year. So there's some of the work in the festival has a pay what you can system, where if you are a little short this month or you just need a bit of support to get into some shows, you can get a cheaper ticket. We also have opportunities like accessibility across the program. So there's ISL, there's audio description, there's relaxed performances. So lots of different ways you can access if you have accessibility requirements. And then also we've launched something called Home Ground last year, which is a kind of responsive to the needs of artists and audiences that have been expressed to us. So the idea is that for certain shows that speak to key communities, there are nights where we recommend that the audience are from those community groups. So we have specific shows that have nights for Black audiences and global majority audiences or working class audiences, so that people can come together and share space and see work that is kind of maybe speaking to their personal experience together and celebrate that. So we're really excited to have so many different kind of avenues to the festival and ways that you might be able to experience it differently.
1: Great. And just again, Bea, how can people stay in touch with you and find out what's going on? Because that's like, I mean, the program is huge.
2: Yes, the program is huge. And I would say definitely keep an eye on our socials. You can see kind of everything there. We're really excited to have a lot of brilliant video content, the artists really putting their voices front and center there so you can see what's going on. And keep an eye on our website. We have two new brilliant partnerships being announced, one with Guinness Open Gate Brewery, which is going to be very exciting, intimate comedy night that you'll be able to book for in the next couple of weeks, as well as program to be announced with Dublin City Council that celebrates nighttime culture. So you can see all of that on our socials and on our website.
1: Amazing. So fringefest.com, folks, September 5th to the 20th. One final question, if you'll indulge me. If resources were unlimited, what would your dream Fringe Festival look like?
2: Hard to say. I have been working with Dublin Fringe for a long time and I feel every program is so special. For us, we always want to kind of provide more opportunities for audiences to come together, to celebrate together in the city. So anything that kind of could enhance the way we're able to interact with the city is always really appealing to us. So whether that be, you know, some kind of festival site or a space where people can share space and time and see work together on the streets of Dublin in a larger scale, that feels very exciting to us.
1: Wonderful. Well, Bea, I wish you continued success with the 32nd edition of the Dublin Fringe Festival. Thanks so much for your time.
2: Thank you.

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1: I took a pill in Ibiza to show Avicii I was cool. And when I finally got sober, felt 10 years older, but

Wrapping up Good Morning Dublin for Monday morning here on Dublin City FM. We're back again tomorrow from 10 with more great music and more great chat for Tuesday. Still loads more to come across the rest of Monday though. John Barker will have more brilliant Irish music in Tilt tonight from 8. Mark Anthony will get you home with Live Drive, of course, from 4. And, of course, 2 hours of big 70s anthems with Derek McCarthy this afternoon. We've also got The Lonesome Highway to soundtrack lunchtime at 1 o'clock. But on the way, just after midday, it's The Green Room and Making a Difference. More great conversation to come on Dublin City FM, and we will chat to you in the morning. Let's leave you with the guys who dropped their new album just a couple of weeks ago, gearing up for a homecoming show in October. Here's The Script on Dublin City FM. Have a great rest of your Monday.

Hey, this is Sydney. Can't keep track on the news and best music? Don't worry, let me show you the best new songs and albums that just came out. Let's give it a listen.

Fontaine's DC is back with their new single, Marianne, off their upcoming album, Dopamine Chamber. They've taken a slightly different route with this song, with an 80s synth vibe and driving bassline.

0: And finally, after having his song in Spider-Man, Steve Lacy has exploded on the scene with his new song, Oh Yeah. This song looks at the sadness in life and the beauty that can be found in it. 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
2: Hello, I'm Meg, and this is Loving and Listening Live, your go-to guide to the hottest live concerts in Dublin. 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Save your voice, because this type of gig, you'll definitely lose it, with hits like My Own Summer, Change, and so many more. Playing on the 25th of August in Imma. Followed by the Rock and Roll Hall of Fame band Bon Jovi. Having announced their global gigs right after a vocal cord surgery proves it's for the love of the game. Big applause to you. Come and support these rock legends here at Croke Park on the 30th of August. Closing off with the last gig of the summer, it's Bailey Zimmerman. The country superstar is bringing all the brown boots together with his Different Night, Same Rodeo tour. If you haven't practiced your steps already, you're running out of time. Playing the 3 Olympia, August 31st. Now, that is a way to finish this year's summer. Which gigs are you going to? Let me know and message us on Instagram. I'm Meg, and that was Loving and Listening Live. Radio reaches 81% of Ireland every single day. That's 3.9 million people tuning in. 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
3: Hey, I'm Erica here with your latest showbiz news update on Dublin City FM. Fontaines DC have teased their fifth new album titled Dopamine Chamber, which is set to be released by the end of this year. Teasing announcements over the past while, the band performed new songs at their first show of 2026 in Spain. The first studio album since 2024's Romance, which reached number 2 on the UK Albums Chart, was produced by James Ford and had them receiving a nomination for Best Rock Album at the Grammys. There's quite a few upcoming performances for the group, who are also to headline Electric Picnic in County Laois on August 30th. In film news, our web-slinging superhero Spider-Man has grossed over $2 billion at the worldwide box office, officially making Tom Holland the most successful iteration of the character, and his film Brand New Day the highest-earning solo superhero movie in history. On home soil, the movie beat a record previously set by 2019's Avengers Endgame in the biggest domestic opening at the box office, with an estimated revenue of over $360 million in its first 3 days in US cinemas. American actress, singer, and activist Hayden Panettiere has died at the age of 36. The well-beloved actress was known for playing main roles in TV and film. This tragically comes just 3 months after her appearance on Jay Shetty's podcast, in which she bravely admitted to the trauma she experienced as a child actress in Hollywood. Appearing perfectly healthy and ready to start a new chapter, this news is not only sudden, but increasingly suspicious to fans and actors alike. Police have confirmed that there have been no signs of foul play, as we await for more updates. That's the latest showbiz news from me, Erica, on 103.2 Dublin City FM.
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0: welcome to Making a Difference with me, Gillian Gosselin, on Dumcity FM. And today I'm delighted to be interviewing Conor Rennick, who is an author with, I don't know, it's not sci-fi, but it's definitely, actually, you describe, what is your book? It's, you have a whole bunch of background and lore. It's a whole world you're creating. So it's not your average fiction book. Tell me, Conor, how would you describe your book?
1: Well, first of all, thanks for having me on, Gillian. And to break it down, I guess like the general genre would be what we call speculative fiction. You know, the big umbrella term for science fiction, fantasy, so on and so forth. To be more specific, I would describe it as an urban fantasy suspense novel with science fiction elements.
0: Wow, that's quite specific.
1: Yes, I suppose the reason for that is. Well, the nature of the book series, the Arbiter book series, is that the basic fundamental premise is all things humans have believed in are given some reality by those beliefs. So this is something that is quite common in the fantasy genre. You know, it will be a common thing in fantasy that the gods were created by people believing in them, or ghosts only exist because people believe in them, and that's a fairly universal basic grounding for a lot of fantasy. But I realized that really, if we're taking that as a rule, then there's a much wider net you can cast in terms of what people have believed in. So like one of the main things that shows up in the book is, well, aliens, like the little gray ones with the big black eyes, because, well, honestly, more people probably believe in those these days than like fairies. So
0: that's a good point. That's actually a very valid point. And fairies were quite commonplace in terms of, you know, fairy forts and fair people spoke of them quite in a familiar way. And now aliens is definitely more popular.
1: Absolutely. Not that belief in fairies has at all gone away, depending on where you are. I mean, I feel like even if people don't technically believe in fairies a lot these days, I'd be hard pressed to find a lot of people who go dancing in a ring of mushrooms. You know what I mean?
0: So, and the aliens that are in your book, are they, so who are the main inhabitants of your laboratory? Is it human beings and aliens come in, or is it aliens and human beings come in? How does it work?
1: Well, as I mentioned, the whole premise is that it's one of those urban fantasy settings. So it's our Earth, but taking in our folklore, our myths, and treating them as real. So like, other examples in this genre in Ireland would be like the Skullduggery Pleasant book series, if you've ever heard of them. So it is set in Dublin, and it's taking from both old and new folklore. So, so like one of the major antagonists is one of the old fair folk of old, who is in fact raising up an army in response to, well, a couple of things. For one, there's new modern beliefs bustling their way in as people believe them. So you have the UFOs flying across the sky. You've got, like, if you've ever heard that old conspiracy theory that the British royal family or such were actually like lizards in disguise.
0: I have heard that particular rumor. Yes, yeah.
1: Yeah. Well, the reptilians or the Lemurians are a factor in this book as well, as are folklore from other countries. Because, well, if we're sort of taking a modern look at things, you know, as the world gets more globalized, communities are intermixing. So, like, for instance, there's a few things from Indian mythology that show up in my book, because there is a not insignificant Indian community in Dublin these days.
0: Of course. And, like, for example, when you're integrating other cultures, did you go specifically to research them, or do they kind of land on your doorstep? How does that work?
1: I suppose it's a case of, I looked up what sort of communities were kind of, I suppose, in larger quantities in Dublin, and I kind of started working from there. So, like I said, there's a fairly significant Indian community, or like sort of Southeast Asian community in Ireland generally, but particularly Dublin. Yeah. So that sort of seemed like a natural jumping off points to look into.
0: And yeah, actually the Indian culture, quite exciting, you know, it's quite different from Irish and very rich. So are there any particular tropes, whatever, that we might recognize from that, or are they all bundled together?
1: I suppose it's is early days, only one first book in the series, so I've not gone fully into the reads of it, but the main representative of the Indian community, I suppose, in the context of this book, would be a Vanara, which is a species from the from one of their more prominent religious books, Ramayana. And it's like this species of like half monkey, half human people who are, but in this context of the religious myth, were instrumental in helping Rama fight against demons to reclaim his kidnapped wife. So like one of them is in the book, and he's like a monastic martial artist type, but a bit mischievous, a bit erratic, because he is still part monkey at the end of the day. And this is, again, something that came up even in the Ramayana. They were reliable allies, but then there was a whole thing where they got drunk on fermented fruit and went on their own rampage there. So
0: human traits, if you like, coming through, and not necessarily always reliable. So who's the main character then? Is it Agent Riley? That's your main character in these, the first book, second one being written in the series. And so who is Agent Riley?

0: I mean, imagine for the sake of arguments, just pick any particular government you didn't like, and imagine they knew that if they got enough people to believe in something, they could make it real.
1: I was going to say, so you could have an agenda going. Well, you could have some nice things going as well, couldn't you? People wanting to, I don't know, protect puppies or something.
0: In theory, maybe you want to get enough people around to believe in, I don't know, the puppy saving angel or whatever, but then, like, frankly, if you want ideas of how scary such an idea could be if it became widespread, I mean, frankly, just look at the internet or look at, as I said, just pick whichever country or political group you don't like. I imagine they knew.
1: So your agent Riley, he is a magi, is that right? He's superhuman.
0: Yes, he's well, he is, as the name implies, someone who can use magic. The whole thing around that is they have superhuman willpower, which lets them quite literally use symbols, gestures, all the stuff you associate with mages to impose their will on reality.
1: And is there like also? I don't want to give away the plot. Is there what kind of plot do you have in there? Are there people trying to save the earth? There's Agent Riley running around trying to, what's he trying to
0: Well,
1: do?
0: the very basic summary of the book is it all starts with the aliens, as we kind of been building up to. It starts with Riley and a few of his co-workers attempting to rescue some abductees who have been taken aboard a UFO, only for the aliens doing the kidnapping to suddenly all fall dead from this mysterious magical bioweapon or this pathogen that seems to run amok amongst them. And then in the aftermath of that, this pathogen seems to keep cropping up amongst specifically the non-local gr supernatural groups in Ireland, as tensions appear to be growing between like the indigenous fae population and like what they call the seventh wave, which is really just the catch-all term for all the supernatural beings who have come from other countries, immigrated in, and who have been dubbed the seventh wave by the Fae because they see them as, if you know much about Irish mythology, there's these waves of invasions. So in their mind, this is the seventh wave of invasion coming in.
1: So what has inspired your, I mean, this is all, it's urban fantasy, so it's all your imagination. What has inspired this sort of background?
0: Well, I suppose the initial premise that I described did come from me considering a known trope in fantasy literature. Just the idea that the supernatural is created by people's belief in the supernatural, and then just contemplating the question, well, how far can you take that? To take it more precisely, Dublin itself is just a very rich location, just for any, really, a whole lot of these kind of imaginings. I mean, obviously, you have like the any amount of fairy stories or what have you to pick from. You have like the fact it is an international hub, so you can ask the question, well, what supernaturals from other countries would congregate here? You also have just little tidbits and little fun facts here and there. For instance, I found out that, at least going from my research, it seems Ireland has like the highest rate of UFO reportings in Europe.
1: That's a fun fact.
0: Yeah, so, it's, I think when you're writing for something like this, you have to kind of take those little facts and see where you can build from them. Like, there's all sorts of those little things that I haven't used yet, but I think are excellent fuel for any kind of story. For instance, like we have a chapel in Dublin where the heart of Saint Valentine is allegedly kept, like the Saint Valentine. We have what is it called again? Montfilyer Mountain, Montfilyer Hill.
1: I'm not
0: I'm
1: familiar with that.
0: probably
1: Valentine
0: mispronouncing
1: Park,
0: it.
1: yes, I know that. And so are you going to include real names, real places as part of the topography in your novel, like Joyce would have, for example?
0: Like pretty much all the locations, like, it is Dublin, essentially. Now, look, as a writer, I will exercise my prerogative to have maybe a building here or there that might not show up on our real world maps, but in terms of, like, not to give too much away about the plot, but like, one part of the plot involves them going to a local fairy fort pretty close to Dublin. I made the effort to try and find one, which was You know, a little hard.

0: Part of it might be in other parts of the country, just because we're one of the more urbanized
1: I
0: areas,
1: was going to say
0: but
1: lots of roads that are and concrete that are over the fields.
0: yeah. Fortunately for me, I just needed a short drive.
1: And do you have what authors would you read? What type of books would you read ordinarily?
0: I mean, you probably get a sense of my preferred genre just from what I'm writing now. I'd say like certainly some of my chief inspirations. I mentioned the Skullduggery Pleasant book series by Derek Landry, I think. There's also others like the Dresden Files by Jim Butcher, or like the Rivers of London sort of fantasy crime novels. That was who my was that Ben Aronovich, I think.
1: I'm not familiar.
0: And
1: So these are like, say, you're going back to the urban fantasy. So you're taking a definite setting that people might recognize,
0: yes.
1: whether it's Dublin or something else, and then adding in all these superpowers and this imagination and magic. It's kind of interesting. So it's like
0: Exactly.
1: magical realism happening in the middle
0: I
1: of
0: su
1: Temple
0: I
1: Bar or
0: suppose,
1: something.
0: yeah, I guess it's like, I think the main difference between magic realism and urban fantasy is that, I'm being a bit simplistic here, but magic realism sort of just takes the supernatural as sort of a fact of reality in the context of a setting to just tell a story. Like magic realism is like, say, a book about someone who turns into a dove every full moon, for sake of argument, and we don't necessarily get into like the nitty-gritty of it. We just sort of accept that as a fact to tell the story. Whereas urban fantasy can get a bit more into like the reads of like the metaphysics, if you will. Like a lot of urban fantasy will try to have like a rationale or a sort of explanation for how magic works. And sort of try apply that across the board. So, like me, for example, all the magic is based to some degree of in symbolism. So you have to use a symbol to work magic through. For instance, Riley, his main tool is one of these Afame blades, a sort of ritually consecrated dagger, which is used for moving and directing energy. So naturally, most of his magic is about moving and directing energy, using lightning, changing, like drawing heat from things. And it's also how the supernatural beings work. So, like, they are symbols essentially made flesh, if that makes sense. And so they get the benefits and the downsides of that.
1: How important is technology in your writing, or does it has a feature?
0: In what way do you mean? In terms of like the writing process or in the story?
1: Oh, sorry, no, in the story, the writing process, but in the actual story, is there like teleporters and TARDISes and other like fantastical technologies?
0: It's to a degree. Well, I did say at the very beginning that the very beginning of the book involves Riley and his teammates chasing down a UFO. So
1: Yes,
0: I would
1: that's.
0: say. I would say it's kind of, this is where we kind of get into why I wouldn't necessarily call my book science fiction, even though there are science fiction elements. Like, these elements exist, but they're, like everything else, interpreted through the context of the magical system. So, like, aliens exist, they have UFOs, they have, like, force fields or whatever, but they're essentially a type of magical technology, if you will. Like, they're based on principles of magic rather than physics, and, like, as I said, well, the main weapon, the main threat of the book is a magical pathogen wipe running through Dublin. So,
1: Is it
0: again, there's.
1: like the plague? Is that how it kind of manifests itself, that kind of plague kind of feeling, or?
0: As a kind of very fast, more like a military bioweapon, if you can imagine, that sort of very fast, immediately lethal kind of thing. Like, this is not simply a disease. This is what comes up in the book. This is actively a tool of mass murder.
1: And is there a lot of mass murder in the book then? Are vast populations of suburbs being wiped out?
0: Well, not that the general public would notice, because it only targets the supernatural. Sorry, you go.
1: No, sorry. When you're writing, you mentioned earlier, how do you write? Do you write by hand? Do you write onto your laptop? Or how does it
0: Oh,
1: work?
0: laptop, absolutely. I was never a very fast handwriter, so Like, I was lucky enough to grow up in the era of Mavis Beacon typing lessons, so putting those to good use even now.
1: And do you use audio stuff as well? Do you dictate stuff, or is it all written?
0: I personally don't do that because I'm still very much in the phase of my life where I can't stand the sound of my own voice, as most people don't.
1: Well, when you actually when your voice, you hear your voice when it's not, you're not speaking, when you hear it externally, it comes through the bones, and it's a whole different thing going on there. It's a
0: Exactly,
1: scientific,
0: yes.
1: biological thing. And so tell me,
0: Yeah,
1: when you're do you plot out your, because you have all the lore, so there's a lot of stuff in the background, so there's a lot of thinking about how this world works, and that's a whole, discipline in itself. But
0: like a variety talk up. Yeah.
1: do you plot out the
0: I'm
1: whole
0: sorry.
1: thing on a big board, or how does it work?
0: I suppose the way I specifically do it is I try to, like, obviously I try to get an idea of, like, the overarching concept. Then I narrow it down to, like, beginning, middle, and end. I start writing out the summaries for a whole bunch of different chapters to sort of get an idea of where I'm going. I'll get, like, a few chapters into that, and I'll start diverging from it.
1: So you go off piece, to so to speak. You just the
0: To
1: character take you.
0: a certain extent, yes. I go where what feels natural, but I try to get those bones down first, because even if I don't end up sticking to them, it sort of helps even just to kind of get you into the mindset of, as I said, the beginning, middle, and end of a story. Especially in the middle, I think it's something a lot of writers have to deal with, is what we might call the big swampy middle. That part after, like, the initial high of the beginning, and when you're trying to prepare for the high of the climax, where you're just kind of trying to make it not feel like you're just muddling through.
1: Good point. No, very good point. And tell me then, when you were in school, because you're in your early 30s now, when you were in school, was English a big, is that a big a favorite subject of yours, or was it only post school that you've come to enjoy it?
0: It was kind of funny. A lot of artists might have had problems with, when they're growing up with their parents, maybe trying to convince them to look into getting a more stable or more serious job as they got older. I kind of had the opposite problem. When I was younger, I was a very, I suppose, a very serious child. I wanted to get into the sciences, specifically zoology, learn about animals and such. And my parents, who were both worked in the theater, seemed to be under the constant impression that I should really be writing down all these funny ideas I was coming up with and just post them to, like, RTE or BBC or whatever. And for most of my childhood, I had no desire and was often very confused by this constant insistence. And then, kind of, when I was in transition year, I kind of started working more with, moving from essays in English class to kind of more writing, like, page long or 2 page long short stories. And I couldn't tell you the moment, but, like, at some point during that, things just sort of clicked. And I started really enjoying the idea of coming up with stories. And I couldn't make the points for that zoology, for that biology course in Trinity after all. So I went into world religions instead, which,
1: Interesting.
0: Probably had a not insignificant impact on the material I'm writing these days.
1: How many years did you do a whole 3-year degree or 4-year degree
0: It was a 4-year degree.
1: in world religions?
0: World religions and theology in Trinity.
1: Excellent. So that's actually, that sounds like it was as an amazing background for you to create your own world. Zoology wouldn't be so good unless you wanted to create like a Jurassic Park type world.
0: Well, definitely there'd be very good books you could create with that sort of backing, just not this one.
1: And when you were, did you have any, sorry, when did you first start writing your first novel then? Did you, is that, because I say you're in your early 30s now, did it take a few years after college, or were you messing around with
0: Yeah,
1: stuff and
0: it did take a few years after college. Like, when I was first out of college, big priority was just, like, getting an actual permanent job, which, like, that was, like, pardon me, it was, like, 2015, 2019 was very, a lot of people would tell you how difficult it was to kind of get a stable permanent job during that time. And it was, like, I had ideas in my head, but it was always kind of that, Oh, I'd love to make the time someday to sit down and write a book. I couldn't imagine when that would happen. Maybe when everything kind of comes together, you know, all that. Then 2020 happened. I
1: Lockdown.
0: what little prospect I had for work kind of dried up there. But and I was just kind of sitting there, and one morning I just kind of decided, well, if I'm not going to do it now, you know. Like I've always said, when I had the time,
1: Like every writer ever.
0: and more, believe me, I'm pretty certain I'm part of like a small wave of people who had a very similar thought. And it was just kind of, and then it just kind of spiraled from there. Like I started by going to like the Irish Writers' Centre, taking a course there, in character design, I think, which ended up with me designing Riley as a character, and then things just sort of evolved from there, really.
1: And do you're self-published, so you've done your first book. Have you got hard copies, or is it just all online or print on demand? How have you done it?
0: I do have hard copies, though they're only available on Amazon or my website right now, connorrennick.com. Obviously, I just mentioned Amazon, so it's available on like Kindle or like Kindle Unlimited as well at the moment. It's early days yet, but if I'm able to get more buzz, I might hopefully try to approach physical booksellers, or if I ever get the money, hire for someone for an audiobook. It's one of those things when you're in the business of writing, you have to try and kind of create diverse ways people can enjoy your book, because there's plenty of people who wouldn't read but would happily listen to an audiobook, or like people who just couldn't do without the physical thing in their hands. I'd be one of those. You understand this yourself, so.
1: And have you met any of your readers? Do you know them?
0: Well, I have met I've met a few people from my writer circle, and a few of my friends who have bought the book, if that counts.
1: Yeah, absolutely does. And what kind of feedback are you getting?
0: Very good feedback. It's one of those things, as a writer, is that especially as a new writer, it can be difficult to get people to give you strong feedback on your book. Like, there'll be tons of cases where someone would say they'd love to read it, give you their thoughts, and you send it on, and they just never really get back to you. Life happens, or like they'll read the first three chapters, think it was pretty good. Like, I was pretty sure by the end of it, I might have had the most polished three chapters of any book. But that's where finding other writers and kind of those kind of writer circles kind of really helps. They
1: And
0: give you kind of a
1: are you in a
0: consistent.
1: number of writers' circles now, or you joined?
0: Only the one at the moment, but it's been a very very helpful and reliable one, so it's gone me this far.
1: Yeah, excellent. Well, it is tough because it's I'm a writer myself, so I'm only asking questions that I've asked myself. And it is interesting, though, I've never considered creating a whole different world. I mean, I've wrote fiction before, but it's always been fiction. The invention is the character. So I've never it's a bold move to create a whole new world where the rules are just a little bit different. And
0: I mean, funny enough, I would say I'm probably in like the middle ground on kind of how far I've gone into that. Like, I'm no J.R.R. Tolkien. I haven't invented my own language for an entire species.
1: so far, Connor.
0: So, look at what maybe what maybe if I ever get a PhD in linguistics like he had.
1: You never know. You never know. So, and also tell me, you write Substack, you write regular blogs and newsletters.
0: Well, that's my blog is Modernizing Mythology, and that's kind of just a really just a natural outgrowth of the work I was already doing. Like, I was already doing a lot of research into like niche supernatural creatures from different cultures, so it was like, if I was doing that work anyway, why not put it on a blog as well, you know?
1: Perfect. Okay, so the first book is out, Electric Blue Plague Green, an Arbiter
0: Yes.
1: novel. Tell me, where can people buy your novel currently? Where should they go?
0: Currently, either Amazon or, as I mentioned, my website, conorrennick.com, all one word.
1: And Rennick is Rennick. There's no S. Rennick.
0: Yes, that's right. And
1: And
0: it's
1: Connor with
0: Connor.
1: one N.
0: Yep. Believe me, the amount of times I've had to correct people on that in my life.
1: Yeah, perfect. Well, it's nice. I look forward to hearing about your second novel. Well done. It's a huge achievement to have written one, especially. And I know you're saying you're Tolkien. Well, Tolkien's a bit of a stretch. We're going to get to him eventually. But well done on creating a whole new world. That's a very adventurous and exciting and innovative thing to have done. So congratulations. And I hope people go and have a look now at Conor Rennick, Conor with one N, Rennick, two N's, but no S, dot com, and check out your books and your blog. So thank you so much for your time today, Conor.
0: Well, thank you for having me.

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0: 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Megan Best here in studio for you today, and I'm very much looking forward to bringing you another Green Room programme focusing on sustainability and climate action in Dublin and across Ireland. Joining us today from West Cork is artist, researcher and change maker Chloe Pisco. Through her work with the Oxytocin Project and her residency at Illin, Chloe bridges the gap between marine ecology, local community engagement and performance art. Today, we're chatting about shedding human supremacy, protecting our coastal borders and how radical empathy can drive climate action here in Ireland. Chloe Cade Míle Fáilteoireacht, it's great to have you with us. You're very welcome to the show. How are you?
1: I'm good. Thanks a million for having me on.
0: Delighted to have you on the Green Room. We're going to have a lovely chat. I mean, like, let's get started. So I'd love if you could share with our listeners all about your journey, because it's fascinating, from traditional performance arts into the impactful social and environmental change making you're doing now.
1: Okay, it's definitely a story of a girl with notions. I always put it. Often people ask me when they meet me in marine whale research contexts or on a whale boat, "Oh, so did you study marine biology?" And then I tell them the following. I've been a dance and circus maker and director and performer across like 26 countries for 25 years.
0: Amazing.
1: And that's been my main practice and my main, my only earning source. And I was always obsessed with whales, but that kind of didn't materialize till a little bit later. I think about 13 years ago, I got hyperfixated, let's say, on oxytocin, the empathy hormone, and decided that I would do a deep dive of research. My partner at the time was an amazing, like, neuroscientist as well, doing her PhD. And we, so I had access to a lot of, like, research journals and medical research, you know, all of the publications that you have to pay for through a university, basically, which is great. I did a really deep dive to try and understand how empathy kind of works in the human context, and how sometimes it works very differently, and people can feel completely natural and normal doing what some of us would regard as being totally terrible. And so from that, I eventually ended up doing a thesis all alongside the circus and dance career all along. I ended up doing a thesis in a master's in Stockholm on how oxytocin is increased when you engage in live arts, specifically. And it's been proven by lots of different blood tests, etc. But so that was great, but also still didn't realize the connection to, you know, my current obsession. But I ended up then working on, I was just a guest on a whale tour, which happened a lot, and I used to strategically orchestrate my circus and dance tours to be along the migration paths of humpback whales, because I was so obsessed with them. And then one day in the south of Australia, on the Western Australia side, in a place called Albany, I was a guest, and I found a lot of whales that day and screamed excitedly and swore a lot with delight at the whales. And the man, kind of within 30 minutes, offered me a job. It was on my birthday as well. And so I did that and started working there in the mornings and running a circus school at night. So it was like till 2 p.m. and then from 4 to 10 p.m. I was doing the other job. So it was great. And it's kind of kept going that way ever since. The whale research is a kind of a bigger, longer story. Is that that's the one where I got some notions.
0: Okay.
1: I'm sure we'll dive deeper. But basically, I got an idea that maybe if I danced underwater at a wild humpback whale, she might literally dance back, and it worked. And then from there, I was back for the pandemic. I had a pretty severe spine injury, and then I was back for the, yeah, well, you know,
0: It's
1: human
0: crazy
1: bodies
0: what
1: are
0: happens when you
1: self.
0: work in the circus, I suppose, is
1: It does, yeah.
0: it?
1: That's absolutely where it happened. So, and so I was back home, and the whale boats, they need guides, and they need educators and science communicators. And so I had lots and lots more experience in Australia. So then I offered my help here, and was scooped up. And yeah, and in that time, saw that, I mean, the shift into social environmental change making, it was always how I made my art. But I always had this thing in my brain that I didn't realize till I overcame it, and I kind of would love to communicate that to as many people as possible, is that I think people think activism or change making or advocacy is for someone else who's more qualified. But at the end of the day, it's just anyone who's willing to get up there and do it, because and willing to get the qualifications on the job, if that makes sense.
0: Yeah, for sure.
1: Because so then I joined a group called Save Our Sprat, because I saw the intense and rapid decline in all the biodiversity at sea about 3 years ago, when we had trawlers for who are fishing for sprat, able to come inside a 6 nautical mile zone, which had been sort of protected by a bill up until a few years ago, like really recently. And that bill expired. And so all of a sudden, from one day to the next, on the whale boat, out every day, across, I'm sure across all of West Cork, the supplies, we witnessed a decline in the whales and in the seals, in the dolphins, in the birds now, and of course the mackerel, the herring, and the pollock, because everything feeds on the sprat. It's this killer keystone, like very vital keystone species at the center of the food web. And yeah, and so I, for years, I sort of didn't know what to do, but I knew I was furious and heartbroken, because in Australia they've still got 120,000 humpbacks migrating past their shores twice, going past twice per whale season in just June till October. And it used to be that good here, but since unfortunately protections have just not been upheld. But yeah, it's all disappeared. Sorry, that was probably more detail than you wanted.
0: Well, I mean, come on now, as an introduction, aren't you just a fascinating human altogether? And to have opened our show with that story, Chloe, that's phenomenal. And I love the fact that you came from a place of pure joy and art and expression, and then melded that with neuroscience and with science, and then have used all of these backgrounds to become a science communicator, and then gotten really into it and passionate about it and understanding it more, and using all of this background to really kind of create where you're at now. I think it's a fascinating story. So thank you so much for sharing it.
1: No problem.
0: And I mean, I totally get what you're saying around sometimes people don't feel that they have agency or they get into activism. And I'm hearing some of the things that you're saying there. You're probably coming through some of the stuff that you learned in your recent studies in creativity and change making at MTU Cork. I didn't even realize that course existed until I looked you up, and then I started Googling all of this. It's really, really fascinating. So with that, can you tell us about how you view art as a vital vessel for climate action?
1: Yeah, for sure. It's funny because you say I came from a place of joy, just as a side note, and it's like I absolutely did. And a lot of my work was often addressing real, harsh issues or voiceless stories, if that makes sense. But also, there's so much bleed over in all of the areas that I've just mentioned. So when I'm on the whale boat, even in Ireland, I get people to sing and even dance on board,
0: I love it.
1: and engage with the dolphins even more. And I always joke that Well, so if you sing beautiful songs that are heartfelt to you and yell with joy, the dolphins jump higher because they have trained us. The more they jump, the more we scream. So, it's brilliant. It's quite cool. So yeah, it's very joyful. And I was at it today again, and it was absolutely delightful.
0: Lovely.
1: So it is a vital vessel for climate action. That's a really great way to put it. I guess, it was nice actually just to actually give full credit to Creativity and Change. What an incredible course at MTU. I think it's going to be impossible to get into very soon because it's so good. There were people there who were in my year. Was it last year or the year before? I can't remember. But it's part-time for 9 months and totally manageable, one weekend a month, you know. I think I don't remember his title, but one of the people who was a cohort was the head of Financial Justice Ireland, which is an amazing organization, you know, and we learned a lot from them anyway because they actually taught like a module. But there was total, you know, kick-ass change makers in this, and they keep going, "Wow, you're amazing," and you're like, "No, you're really amazing." So that kind of put it into perspective to be in a room with other people who care a lot and have like this real different kind of buffet of experiences and skills and I suppose qualifications as well, and some of them just pure passion and getting so inspired and putting together the entire massive puzzle of crucial interdependence on nature. But yeah, so I suppose art, you know. Yeah, so the course, just to give credit where credit's due, it was amazing how we got given real hands-on tools, real deep philosophical, like academic writing deep dives on people like Vanessa Andreotti, who's a Brazilian indigenous academic who is just, she has just phenomenal books. Hospicing Modernity and a really, really nice, digestible YouTube intros to some of her concepts. It's absolutely really, really brilliant.
0: Yeah, it
1: So,
0: sounds like it was a catalyst at the right time because
1: yeah.
0: you had already created this fantastic background and done all of these things and been working in art and activism and social change already, and then just had this lovely eye-opening experience where we get to pull back the curtain and have a really good sense and understanding of what's going on. I think what you said there about the empathy cafes is absolutely key because it is creating those bridges and those connections and really sensing and feeling what's happening for other people, but what's also happening for the natural world around us. And that leads me very neatly actually into my next question, Chloe, because I really wanted to ask you this around how does understanding empathy and mammal behavior help us to address the current climate crisis? How do we use that empathy to bridge the gap between human society and the natural world, which seems to have widened so much? And really, that's one of the root causes of what we're seeing at the moment. What is the, how do you use empathy, I suppose, throughout your work?
1: Okay, this is kind of a multi-part question, and
0: It is, my apologies.
1: no, and it's so brilliant, and there it's really thoughtful, and I want to commend you on that because you've done the research and you really know where I'm at, which is like very exciting. We can nerd out together
0: Let's
1: and
0: nerd out
1: bring
0: together.
1: all
0: That's
1: your
0: what the green
1: brilliant
0: room is
1: perspective.
0: for.
1: But also you can bring all your awesome perspectives to that. I mean, every time I explain the oxytocin paper that I wrote in 2013 to someone, people bring more stuff into it. But so yeah, I'd love to have an endless chat with you about your thoughts on it because you really get it. So yeah, I guess so the empathy bridge, it's a multi-part thing. I mean, on a neurochemical level, like as my thesis proved, art literally increases empathy. So it may, you know, and this is like I said, measurable in blood tests. And it makes sense because communication and expression is by definition that's what art is. It's just communication and expression.
0: Yeah.
1: But how would I say that? I guess, how do you use empathy to bridge the gap between humans? Yeah, I mean, yeah, and that's the thing, is that it's like, if you're expressing your story, like for example with Dances with Whales, so I feel like I'm jumping ahead, but
0: No, that's
1: so
0: okay. Yeah, because we want to chat about your film and your live project, Dances with Whales. So
1: yeah.
0: let's have that conversation. Yeah.
1: Well, look, I'm getting kerfuffled, but
0: That's okay.
1: yeah, okay. Look, I'm going to give you a really good example. So to say, like, as you said, like, how does understanding empathy and mammal behavior help us to address the current climate crisis? Well, because we're deeply interdependent on each other, and in a weird way, a lot of the animals get that, but we've forgotten. And it
0: Yeah.
1: comes from this place of an extractive mentality that's very colonial, and it's really literally destroyed the planet. But those ideas that I call it colonial stank, but has been left behind. It's not funny, actually, it's horrible, but it's been left behind in a lot of places. This is very, very few places that have been unaffected by it. I'd almost say none. But and those ideologies of supremacy, which are so dangerous, are just literally about, let's say, a certain gender or people of another ethnic background, just, or indeed nature, and animals and plants. And without them, like, I keep saying to people, I'm like, these hedgerows, no bugs, no lapwings, no bugs, no hedgerows, no air. Like, it's really
0: Yep.
1: important that we keep that stuff. But people don't get the link. So it's not that they're villains or evil or anything. It's just that no one's really told them in the right way for it to get across. And now they have to get across the tsunami of algorithm schlop. But so yeah, I'll give you an example that I was going to say. So there's the type of story that will be featured in my film, Dances with Whales, is Nan Houser. So she's, I think she's the head of the Cook Islands Whale Research Centre. It's in the Pacific, and I've worked a lot in Tonga, and so she's not far off. But it's the Pacific, so it's huge.
0: Yeah.
1: But so this person is incredible, and you can look her up, and she'll be one of the people featured in my film. She was swimming, snorkeling with a male humpback whale one day around the Cook Islands, as she has done hundreds of times before. And all of a sudden, this whale picked her up out of the water on his pectoral fin, so like his arm, essentially, picked
0: Yeah.
1: her up out of the water. And then she was wondering what was going on. She was sort of excited, but pretty confused. She'd never, ever been harmed by a whale ever, so she could trust that this was also not the case. And then she slid off the fin, and then the next thing that happened is this whale tucked her under his side fin and then rolled her out of the water. And then she saw the tiger shark. And she, re I know. And so she realized that this whale was literally just trying to save her life.
0: Better, yeah.
1: And she started sobbing profusely, as I often do when I even retell her story. You should look her up. She's amazing. And it's great to see, because marine biologists have to keep this sort of stoic, emotive, for some reason, that we
0: I'm a
1: associate that
0: scientist,
1: with.
0: therefore, yes, I have to be objective,
1: Exactly. Which actually, not being empathic is the most inhuman thing you can do, and it is a deep part of how we are nature, So, but so yeah, so, and then the point is, it took me a while, like a hammer hit me on the head a little bit later, like a couple of years into working with whales. I realized, oh, this is okay. This is on track. Actually, whales make oxytocin, so it's not a complete, ADHD divergence of mine. It was just, it actually made sense, and it did, because in fact, all mammals make oxytocin all day long,
0: There you are.
1: so. I know. So brilliant. So not only are we bridging empathy, we're bridging like understanding between two species and in all the species, and realizing that it's not just that they're ready to help us and save us as we are them, you know, in many cases with most humans. You know, it was proven in 2013 by Dr. Paul Zak at Harvard that 95% of humans make oxytocin all day long, pretty much. So that's a lot of us. That's really the majority of us. And I think those are the that's a percent the part that we have to focus on. And then and get a little helping hand to the 5% who it's kind of like being empathy colorblind, you know? They were just born that way. They don't know any better. And they just need a little bit of assistance. I made a show about it actually called Save the 5% Empathy for Psychopaths a few years ago. And it was literally about that. And it was all based off the original oxytocin paper in 2013. But yeah. So yeah. And the thing is as well, oxytocin is increased. So you feel more empathy if you have any act of connection, and that includes love, empathy, bonding, trust, generosity, altruism, even good storytelling. Blood tests have been done. Of course, things like orgasms, childbirth and breastfeeding we knew about before 2013,
0: I've
1: but
0: heard that.
1: nothing else. And then episodes of awe and gratitude. But so anything connection, so including having a meditation to have a deeper connection to yourself or a deeper connection to the universe or nature. So it makes total sense to hear stories of, you know, people feeling deeply connected to nature, and then we mirror neuron that as an audience. You know, it works. It just, you know, and awe literally was tested with blood tests more recently than a decade ago. And that part always blows my mind. It's just great that thanks sunsets, thanks nature. You're like, whew.
0: It's
1: So yeah.
0: fascinating, isn't
1: I
0: it?
1: know,
0: But
1: it's class, isn't it?
0: you know, and this is the truth, isn't it? It feels like there's stuff and things that we and nature instinctively and intuitively always knew, and then science kind of took us off on a different path and tried to describe things in minute data detail and concentrated on separating everything,
1: Yeah,
0: and now we're
1: categories,
0: finally getting
1: categories, patterns.
0: exactly. You know, and now we're finally getting to a place where science is proving what we knew all along, is that we do live on this shared earth and we are all interconnected and we have this entire language and sensing that we can have with the natural world if we just open ourselves up to it. You
1: Yeah,
0: know?
1: that's sensing the tacit learning from being there as well.
0: Yeah, for sure. And that shared experience. I can't believe it, Chloe, but we're nearly up from in our time already. I had prepared loads more lovely questions for you, so I think I'm going to have you on again, but so that we
1: Yeah.
0: can dig into this a little bit deeper because your story is fascinating. The work you're doing is incredible.
1: Thank you.
0: So let's spend the last minute or so just letting our listeners know where they can find you, where they can follow you, where they can get involved in marine protection and understanding more. Have you got any kind of takeaways or anything you can point to for our audience
1: Yeah, for
0: today?
1: sure. Well, we do absolutely have to meet again because I didn't even get around to telling you about. So I thought, oh, sure, yeah, we'll get there. About the fact that I spent 9 weeks underwater dancing at wild humpback whales and they danced back. There you go.
0: Oh, I love it so much.
1: And then I built a database of all of their movement language, and that's what I used to sort of propose a conversation, a corporeal communication conversation with them, and it works
0: Beautiful.
1: every time. So, and
0: Beautiful.
1: then so from that, I'm making the Dances with Whales feature film and a live show. So I can't wait to tell you about all them. But people can find out more because we went really deep into the oxytocin, and I'm so sorry.
0: No,
1: I
0: it's all
1: need to
0: good.
1: set a timer for questions otherwise. But so we've spent, like I said, 9 weeks so far, and the comparison between Ireland and the ancient connections to whales are really, really, so in Australia, Tonga and Ireland are really key part of this film. And so just to say that those First Nations cultures that I am working with and that are like deeply involved in the film at like deciding levels are they're the expert translators who had relationships from all those countries with whales for, you know, in the case of Australia, oh, upwards of 100,000 years. You know, it's a continuous culture. So they are
0: No.
1: totally the experts. And I've got marine biologists who are First Nations women, who are phenomenal, on board. They're bloody brilliant. So yes, I will harp on next time about that. But to follow what I do, I guess, there's, well, the website is theoxytocinproject.com, and every day, more information on what I'm up to is going on there. If people want to do direct action, again, don't think someone else is going to do it. Figure out how you can help, offer your services to organizations. Like, in for me, the ones I'm most concerned about would be, Save Our Sprat, the one I'm a part of. There's the Bantry Bay one, that's the one I'm with, is saveoursprat.ie. That's our website, and you can sign a petition, you can click a button and just write to your minister. You can learn about the issue also on the Save Our Sprat Bantry Bay Instagram. And then Salmon Watch Ireland is a really good place to get statistics and learn more, because the sprat is being systematically, starving all the other species in the water and fed to the salmon farms. So that's what Salmon Watch Ireland is up to, which is really crucial because 70% of our oxygen comes from phytoplankton, which eats primarily whale poo. So if you learn anything today, that's the most important thing that I should have just said at the beginning.
0: There's our
1: But
0: key
1: the
0: takeaway.
1: key takeaway, that is the key takeaway, exactly. And then if
0: Thank you
1: people
0: so
1: want
0: much for
1: to,
0: coming on
1: the
0: the
1: most,
0: show.
1: I guess the biggest thing to say, for Dances with Whales to support it or learn more about it, is to go, yes, to the website, but we've got a crowdfunder so that we can get back out there with, I've got a new cinematographer called Julie Gauthier, and she shot that wonderful documentary about the Irish freediver called The Deepest Breath. It was on Netflix. And so we're going out there back to film with the whales by mid-October and then for all of next season. So we're crowdfunding for that. And also, doing lots of other fundraising and funding applications, et cetera. So yeah,
0: Oh,
1: so
0: what a
1: that's it.
0: feeling. Good on you, Zoe. Fantastic and really fascinating. And we will come back and have you on again so we can go deeper and learn more from
1: Yeah,
0: you. But
1: that'd be
0: hugely
1: awesome.
0: inspiring story. Thank you so much for coming onto the Green Room and sharing.
1: Thank you so
0: Genuinely
1: much for
0: now.
1: having me. I'm
0: Lovely to
1: delighted to
0: have
1: meet
0: you.
1: you.
0: And for all of our listeners who are tuning in, you're on the Green Room on 103.2 Dublin City FM. I hope you enjoyed that episode as much as I did. And go on and have a fantastic Monday afternoon.
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4: Hiya, I'm Megan McCrory, and this is Loving and Listening Live, your go-to guide to the hottest live concerts in Dublin. Leaving the best till last, the final month of summer is throwing everything it's got at us, hit after hit. Let's kick it off slow with Joji on his Solaris Global Arena Tour. Known for consistently reinventing himself, he promises his fans a world of Joji they haven't seen before. Now, speed it all up with his support from the groovy Tommy Richmond. It is going to be a million-dollar concert, baby. Playing Three Arena, August 11th. Now, let's keep the groove going. Coming up next, we got The Prodigy. Bringing back their Warriors dance experience to your doorstep with completely brand new production, along with Carl Cox and Mr. David Ram Jam Rodigan, playing Emma August 20th. Followed by No Introduction Needed, The Weeknd on his After Hours Till Dawn tour. 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Yes, Playboy Carty. Both playing Croke Park, August 22nd and 23rd. I don't know about you, but I don't want to miss a single one of these gigs. I'm Meg, and that was Loving and Listening Live. 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
2: Hello, hello, hello. Welcome to it. It is Tuesday, the 25th of August. I'm Helen, keeping you company out there on the roads for the next few hours till 10 o'clock. And I've already got a couple of things to share with you. So we have got an abandoned car on the M50 northbound. It's Junction 10 Ballymount on-ramp, partially impeding the slip there. So just be aware of that. And then we also have a collision on Bagot Street Upper. It is blocking the middle lanes in both directions. I think emergency services are just pulling up to the scene right now. Just be aware of that. It is right in the middle of the road. The weather today looks like this. This morning and afternoon is going to be dry and cloudy. Highest temperatures of 18 to 20 degrees with light to moderate easterly breezes. Well, you know the drill. You can keep in touch. Let us know any travel times, updates or anything at all. We always love hearing from you. 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

Coldplay kicking off this Tuesday morning. That's exactly what I meant to say. Right, so we have got those two incidents. There is an abandoned car on the M50 northbound Junction 10 Ballymount on-ramp, partially impeding the slip there, so just watch out for that. And then we have a collision on Bagot Street Upper. It is blocking the middle lanes in both directions. The emergency services are there. There is somebody kind of standing directing traffic around it, but there is another car kind of sticking out into the lane as well. Just, it's not very busy there, but if you're going along there, just slow down and be aware of it, please, and thank you. Right, apart from that, we've got a slight delay on the N7 from Newlands Cross, the M4 slowing you down just a tad at Junction 2 Liffey Valley. On the M50 southbound, a little bit of a delay getting on from the M1. Slight delays around Junction 5 Finglas and Junction 6 Blanchardstown. Then a bit of a breather, but you come to a stop at the Westlink Bridge. That's crawling down to Junction 9, easing off slightly but not completely. It does get very heavy again from Junction 10 Ballymount to Junction 12, only easing off completely after Junction 13. Northbound, we've got that incident on the on-ramp at Junction 10. It's just an abandoned car sticking out a bit. Slight delays on the main carriageway around Junction 9 Red Cow and Junction 7 Lucan. Bit slow coming on there as well. And then you will slow down again, busy but moving, from before Junction 5 up past Junction 4 Ballymount. It's a little busy going up around to the M1 as well. On the north side of the city, it's looking quite heavy at the moment on Santry Exit Slip and Coolock Lane. The Swords Road, it's slowing you down at the flyover. A bit stop-start, but I'd say it's probably about 13 minutes already to get past Griffith Avenue. Drumcondra Road will slow you down slightly, and Dorset Street as well, from North Circular Road past North Frederick Street. The left lane to Collins Avenue is looking pretty busy as well. Phibsworth Road, you're slowing down as you pass the shopping centre. North Road's a little slow as well, and if you're coming down the Navan Road, you could be in that queue for about 10 minutes from the railway bridge. Down to the Quays, there are slight delays on both Church Street from North King Street and Queen Street, and coming along the Quays, Arran Quay is half full. On the south side, it's heavy at Island Bridge. You've got a little slowdown at St John's Road. The right turn to Kilmainham, you're looking at 3 or 4 light changes. The Nace Road is looking very heavy from the Red Cow all the way along to Bluebell. And if you're heading down the N11, you will slow down slightly from Stillorgan Park Road past Mount Marion Avenue. A little busy as well on the right turn to Anglesey Road, not too bad though. The canal, we've got this. So Parnell Road more than half full, as is Canal Road. Grove Road not too bad, 2 or 3 light changes there. Grand Parade is half full going the other way, and you've got 2 or 3 light changes holding you up at Rathmines as well. The south side of the city centre looks good, apart from that incident on Bagot Street Upper. The road is actually closed at the moment. Emergency services are on the scene, and they're basically blocking

0: at 11 p.m.
1: Yeah.
0: So don't go see Lewis Capaldi. Go see me.
1: Oh, is that who's on?
0: I know,
1: the same
0: what
1: time.
0: A person to clash with. But, I'm excited.
1: Oh my gosh, that's great. Yeah. I've never been.
0: It's a mad festival.
1: Is it?
0: It's huge.
1: I mean, Stephen was having a little look yesterday at the kind of map layout.
0: Yeah.
1: I didn't realize that it was so massive.
0: It's so big, yeah.
1: So what is that when it's not Electric Picnic? Is it just fields?
0: It's just
1: who
0: fields.
1: Who owns it? Yeah. I want to know. I've got weird questions.
2: The whole
1: about
2: town
1: these
2: it kind of is. It shuts down for a...
1: It just shuts down
2: for Strad Valley.
0: Yeah.
1: So what happens in Strad Valley for the rest of the year? Nothing.
0: I don't think much.
2: Preparation.
1: They're probably just so happy to just have some peace and quiet, I'd say. Well, if you're going to Electric Picnic, have an absolutely amazing time. We had a little look at the weather. It looks like a bit of a mixed bag, but
0: yeah, I'm not sure
1: you
0: what's
1: going to
0: happen.
1: I mean, I'm not a camper. Like I said to you yesterday, camping for me is like Premier Inn with the window open. That's my version of camping. But I think as long as it's not lashing, that's it kind of adds to the...
0: When you're down there as well, you just kind of lock in.
1: Yeah.
0: Like, there's no point complaining. Yeah. We're in Ireland.
1: Exactly. What are you going to do? Yeah. What are you going to do? And, I mean, it's really funny because everyone leans into it and there's kits and survival kits and people have...
0: All the ponchos and...
1: Packets of wipes. That's how you...
2: That's your shower.
1: Or do you just like go, that's it. Put the hair in plaits, do whatever you do, wear a hat, and you just like, everyone smells, and that's just the way it is.
0: Yeah.
1: It sounds amazing. I don't know if I can do that. I'm like, I need my hair dryer and stuff. I don't know. I suppose I could get like braids or something. Maybe I should lock in and come next year.
0: Yeah, definitely.
1: All right, I'll look into it.

Brian Adams and a Spice Girl walk into a studio. It sounds like a joke. It's not. It's when you're gone. 7:17 in the morning, and we've got two incidents currently. The incident support unit and a tow truck has arrived to the abandoned car on the M50 northbound at Junction 10 Ballymount on-ramp. It is sticking out a little bit, but with the services there, just be aware of it. I'm sure people will be slowing down. And then we also have that incident on Bagot Street, blocking the road's closed at the moment. So you definitely need to avoid that. Do not go there because you cannot get through either way. And that's it for the incident. So apart from that, it's a little bit of a delay on the N7 from Newlands Cross, heavy on the N3 from Mulhaddit. Coming down the M50, a little slow getting on from the M1. Slight delays at Junction 5 Finglas and Junction 6 Blanchardstown. It's all bumper to bumper from the Westlink Bridge to Junction 11 Tallaght. Stop start from there to Junction 13. There are slight delays on the M11 from Junction 5 Bray North to the Merge, and a little busy approaching Junction 12 Firhouse. You will slow down slightly around Junction 9 Red Cow and Junction 7 Lucan, slightly slow on there as well. And further ahead, busy but moving from before Junction 5 past Junction 4 Ballymun, a little busy up around to the M1 as well. On the north side of the city, it is looking very busy on the Santry Exit slip. That continues on Coolock Lane as well. On the Swords Road, you could be about 13 minutes or so from the flyover to get you past Griffith Avenue. A little bit of a delay on Drumcondra Road. And it's a bit busy on Dorset Street from North Circular Road to North Frederick Street. Phibsa Road sees slight delays just as you pass the shopping centre. Not too bad, though. North Road's a bit busy as well. On the Navan Road, there's a queue. It starts at the railway bridge for about 10 minutes. And then we have got slight delays from North King Street down Church Street to the Quays. Queen Street is a little slow as well. Arran Quay, that's the only problem. It's half full at the moment. And on the south side, it's heavy at Island Bridge, a little bit of a slowdown at St John's Road, and heavy on the right turn to Kilmainham. The Nace Road is very congested at the moment as well, from the Red Cow to Bluebell. Leopardstown Road sees slight delays approaching the Lewis Bridge. And if you're coming down the N11, you will slow down slightly at Stillorgan Park Road, past Mount Merion, and the right turn to Anglesey Road is heavy. It's a 3 or 4 light weight. On the canal, Parnell Road is more than half full. Grove Road, you've got 2 or 3 light changes. Canal Road's more than half full as well. And if you're heading up the other way, Grand Parade is pretty busy. That's half full. And we've also got a 2 or 3 lightweight at Rathmines. And then the Bagot Street incident, I'll just remind you again, Bagot Street Upper, services are there. The road is closed as you cross over the canal. So you probably would be diverted along the canal. Just be aware of that. Anyway, there don't seem to be any delays on Messball Road, but we'll keep an eye on that, because I would imagine it might get quite busy with people who were thinking that they could go down Bagot Street, but you can't. So feel free to keep in touch, though. You can voice note, text or WhatsApp at any point, 087 179 1032. More music for you now. It is Sir Elton John. I'm still standing.

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4: 7:30 in the morning on a Tuesday. It is going to be mainly dry and cloudy today. Highest temperatures of 18 to 20 degrees with light to moderate easterly breezes. All right, I've got an update for you on that incident on Baggot Street Upper. The road has reopened. There is still one emergency services vehicle on the scene, but it's not very busy anywhere. But if you were hearing me earlier, you can get through there. So no worries there. We do have the abandoned car services are on the scene. Incident support unit and a tow truck sorting that out as we speak. That is on the Junction 10 Ballymount on-ramp, partially kind of sticking out a bit. So just slow down a little bit. It's kind of as you come around the bend. Then the N7 looks a bit slow from Newlands Cross. The M4 is also a bit busy at Junction 2, Liffey Valley. The N3 queuing now from Mulhaddit. Coming down the M50, a little bit of a delay getting on from the M1 and slightly slow around Junction 5 Finglas and Junction 6 Blanchardstown. You do come to a standstill at the Westlink Bridge. It's very busy all the way down to Junction 10. From there, it stops start to Junction 13. Very heavy on at Junction 7 Lucan as well. Coming up the M11, a little bit busy from Junction 5 Bray North to the merge. There are slight delays approaching Junction 12 Firhouse, again around Junction 9 Red Cow. It's got very busy. It's crawling from Junction 7 to the Westlink Bridge with delays on as well, and a bit slow around Junction 6. You will also slow down slightly from before Junction 5 Finglas, continuing up past Junction 4, and it is also a little slow up around to the M1. On the north side of the city, it is looking very, very busy on Sentry Exit Slip and Coolock Lane. The Swords Road, you're about 13 minutes or so from the flyover to clear Griffith Avenue. It's going to slow you down slightly on Drumcondra Road and further ahead on Dorset Street from North Circular Road to North Frederick Street. Fibsa Road sees slight delays as you pass the shopping centre. North Road's a bit slow as well. And the Navan Road's queuing from the railway bridge for about 10 minutes. Down to the Quays, it's just a wee bit slow on Church Street and Queen Street. And if you're coming along the Quays, Arran Quay is half full. On the south side, it's very heavy at the moment at Island Bridge. You've got a 3 or 4 light wait on the right turn to Kilmainham. St John's Road's going to slow you down slightly as well. And the Nace Road is queuing all the way along from the Red Cow to Bluebell. Leopardstown Road, just a tad slow, approaching the Lewis Bridge. And if you're heading down the N11, it's a little busy from Stillorgan Park Road past Mount Marion Avenue. A little bit of a slowdown again at the bus garage and 3 or 4 light changes to get you through the right turn to Anglesey Road. On the canal, Parnell Road and Canal Road, more than half full. Grove Road, you've got 2 or 3 light changes. And heading up the other way, Grand Parade is half full. And you've also got slight delays at Rathmines. All right, good news. It has all been cleared now on Baggot Street. So everything has been moved from the scene. So the only remaining incident is the one on the Junction 10 Ballymount on-ramp, kind of sticking out on the bend there. So just be aware of that. They are in the process of sorting it out as we speak. It is the 25th of August today, and I'm going to take you back on time. Back in time. Right on time. Back in time to 1958, where Momofuku Ando marketed the first packet of pre-cooked instant noodles.
5: Oh, game changer.
4: Very rich man today.
5: Game changer.
4: Yep. Yeah. I like a noodle.
6: Love noodles.
5: If you're having them down at your lecture picnic,
4: yeah.
5: Noodles.
4: Yeah, like it's the kind of thing that I'll have like once or twice a year. Mm-hmm. I'm not like bet into it.
6: Yeah. It's two noodles now are very good.
4: Very nice.
6: They're very clean. I'm gluten free as well, so yeah. Rice noodles, they're beautiful.
4: Delicious. Yep. Maybe we'll have some today. In 1970, Elton John made his first US appearance at the Troubadour in West Hollywood, Los Angeles. Oh my gosh. Iconic. Go and Google that. The Troubadour, and have a look. I'd love to have gone there.
6: Yeah.
4: Mm. Wow. 1975, Columbia Records released Bruce Springsteen, at least John Springsteen, his lesser known brother, the landmark third album, Born to Run. Wow.
5: What a classic.
4: Haven't seen him. Have you seen him live?
6: No, never.
5: Bruce, no.
4: I mean, he's probably coming again.
5: Yeah, he's always
4: he's always popping over, isn't he? He loves Ireland.
5: He does.
4: Has he got Irish roots?
6: He must do.
4: He must do.
5: He's always in Leo Burdock's fish shop.
4: Yes. Oh, oh my gosh. 1998, The Miseducation of Lauryn Hill debut album by Lauryn Hill released 5 Grammy Awards, including Album of the Year, Billboard Album of the Year in 1998. Great album, that.
6: Yeah, that's on.
4: I must go and have a little listen. Sean Connery was born on this day in 1930. Elvis Costello turns 72 years old today. Tim Burton turns 68 years old today. Mm-hmm. Claudia Schiffer. Do you know Claudia Schiffer?
6: I think so.
4: The model, the supermodel.
6: Oh, yes, yeah.
4: Was she on in Uptown Girl, the original Billy Joel, I think? Was it her? No. Was it? I can't remember. Mm. Well, she turns 56 years old today. And before I do our featured artist, if I may, my son is celebrating his 18th birthday today. Aww. So happy birthday, Ali.
5: Happy birthday.
4: Wow, I can't quite believe it. Time flies, hey. Do you know, do you want to hear something sad? There's this thing people say where they say that you'll never know when it is the last time that you'll pick your child up.
6: Oh, don't.
4: No, don't. Oh my gosh, everyone's crying in their cars. All right, we'll lift the mood now because this guy's having a birthday. Billy Ray Cyrus turns 65 years old today. His hair is exactly the same as it was.

Great stuff there. Two Door Cinema Club, a bit of the calls in the mix as well. 7:46 in the morning, and Jim Jim got in touch. Hello, Jim Jim. There is a red light tailback back from Junction 8 on the N7. It was fun while it lasted. Yes, Jim Jim. I think this is it, I'm afraid. Let us know the travel time when you get to the count. Thank you. Right down the M4, a little busier. Junction 2, the N3 is slowing you down from Mulhattit as well. Coming down the M50, slight delays coming on from the M1. You're a little busy around Junction 5. And Junction 6, and from the Westlink Bridge to Junction 7, looking busy but moving. It does get very heavy just after that. So it's bumper to bumper from Coldcut to Junction 10, delays on at 7 as well, and stop start from there to Junction 13. A little busy as well coming up from the M11 from Junction 5 Bray North to the merge, and slight delays from before Junction 12 to Junction 11 Tala. We do have that car. It is abandoned. They are sorting it out. They might have sorted it out. It is in the hard shoulder. No, now more vehicles have arrived on the scene. I don't know what's going on. There's a tow truck and a few vehicles. It is sticking out a little bit from the hard shoulder. So it's, yeah, just be careful. It's kind of on the bend, on the slip. So you might come upon it quite suddenly. That's at Junction 10. Then on the main carriageway, heavy from there up to the Westlink Bridge. And it is heavy on at Junction 9. Slight delays on at Junction 7. A little busier around Junction 6, and slight delays ahead from before Junction 5 Finglas, past Junction 4 Ballymun. There's also a little bit of a slowdown around to the M1. On the north side of the city, it is looking very, very busy on the Santry Exit Slip and Coolock Lane. Swords Road, you could be 13 minutes or more from the flyover to clear Griffith Avenue. It is a little busy on Drumcondra Road, and now all the way down Dorset Street to North Frederick Street. Phipps Road, just slight delays, a couple of minutes to hold you up past the shopping centre. North Road is a bit busy as well. And the Navan Road, you're queuing for about 10 minutes from the railway bridge. Down to the Keys, you've got slight delays down Constitution Hill and all the way down Church Street. North King Street is very busy all the way along. Queen Street is also looking very congested at the moment. And coming along the Keys, Arran Quay will slow you down. It is half full. On the south side, there's a little bit of a slowdown at St John's Road. Oh, it's quite heavy at Island Bridge though, and the right turn to Kilmainham, you could be about 3 or 4 light changes there. The Nace Road is congested bumper to bumper from the Red Cow to Bluebell. Leopardstown Road, just a tad slow, approaching the Lewis Bridge. And if you're heading down the N11, it's a little busy from Stillorgan Park Road, past Mount Marion Avenue. The bus garage, you're going to slow down a bit there as well. The right turn to Anglesey Road is heavy at the moment, 3 or 4 light changes to get you through. And then we've got Parnell Road and Canal Road half full. Grove Road, 2 or 3 light changes. Heading up the other way, Grand Parade looking quite busy, that's half full as well. And you've got a 2 or 3 light wait again at Rathmines. The south side of the city centre is looking great. So let me remind you of that incident. It is a car. It's being sorted out. Emergency service. Well, the incident support unit and the tow truck and a bunch of other lads are on the scene. It is just on the on-ramp at Junction 10 Ballymount, sticking out a little tiny bit. Right, well, let me know how things are unfolding for you guys on this Tuesday morning. You can voice note, text or WhatsApp us 087-179-1032. Travel times or anything you might spot out there. Always good to know. Thank you very much.

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6: 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You can watch this August 28th. Groomed, The Truth Behind the Lie is a new docuseries coming to Now TV. The story starts when Ellie Williams' allegations of grooming went viral. They tour through the town of Barrow and triggered national outrage. Police quickly denied that there was a grooming gang, and Ellie was sentenced to 8.5 years in jail. But was there truth beneath the lie? 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
8: 8.02 on a Tuesday morning. I'm Helen Dubois with you until 10 o'clock here on the Live Drive Breakfast Edition. And it's going to be a pretty nice day, mainly dry and cloudy. Highest temperatures of 18 to 20 degrees with light to moderate easterly breezes. Right, a couple of messages coming in. The M4 eastbound heavy from Junction 3 Woodies. 18 minutes from Junction 6 Selbridge to the M50. Thank you. And apparently the Swords Road has cleared off now to Griffith Avenue. Having a look out there, what else is going on? We've got the N7, but it is busy, Jim said, from Junction 8. On the N4, as mentioned, the delays from Junction 3, and the N3 is slowing you down from Mulhadit. Coming down the M50, a little bit busy coming around down onto it from the M1. You've got slight delays at Junction 4, Ballymun, heavy Junction 5, Finglas, to just before Junction 6, and also from the Westling Bridge to Junction 7. It does get very busy after that, bumper to bumper to Junction 10, and all stops start from there to Junction 13. Pretty heavy coming on at Junction 7, Lucan southbound as well. Northbound, well, up from the M11, there are slight delays from Junction 5, Bray North to the merge. A little busy from before Junction 12 to Junction 11, Tallaght. That car is still being sorted out. It is on the Junction 10, Ballymount on-ramp. It is sticking out a little bit. It's kind of on the bend. So just have your wits about you because there's really only one lane. There used to be like a little bit of a feeder lane, but it's kind of blocked at the moment. Apart from that, very heavy from Junction 10 up to the Westling Bridge, and also slight delays around Junction 6, bit busy from before Junction 5 Finglas, past Junction 4 Ballymun, and a little slow round to the M1. On ramps and off ramps northbound, so we've got that incident Junction 10, also very slow on at Junction 9, slightly busy on at Junction 7. The north side of the city, it is still very heavy. Sentry exit slip that continues, delays on Coolock Lane. The Swords Road, much better to clear Griffith Avenue. There are slight delays ahead though on Drumcondra Road down Dorset Street to North Frederick Street. Fibsa Road will slow you down slightly past the shopping centre. North Road is just a little bit busy, and coming down the Navan Road, you're about 10 minutes from the railway bridge. Down to the Keys, there are slight delays on Constitution Hill. Church Street is a little busy all the way down as well. North King Street looking very, very congested at the moment, and Queen Street is also bumper to bumper. Coming along the Keys, Arran Quay will slow you down. That's half full. On the south side, it's very heavy at the moment at Island Bridge. Slight delays at St John's Road, and the usual volume on the right turn to Kilmainham. The Nace Road Road is very slow from the Redcar to Bluebell. You've got slight delays on Leopardstown Road approaching the Lewis Bridge. And if you're heading down the N11, it's a little busy from Stillorgan Park Road past Mount Marion Avenue. It's also a little slow at the bus garage and heavy on the right turn to Anglesey Road. The canal, pretty busy there as well. Parnell Road and Canal Road, more than half full. Grove Road, you've got two or three light changes. And heading up the other way, Grand Parade's half full. Canal Road as well, you've got a two or three light wait. And that's pretty much it. The south side of the city centre looks great. Jim Jim got back in touch as well and said 28 minutes, ball to cow. Thanks, Jim Jim. Have a cool day. Amazing. Oh, right, it's so funny. I saw this and it reminded me immediately of another story. But let's do this first and then I'll tell you what it reminded me of. There is an indie game developer has gone viral after revealing a game that challenges players to do what the famous saying suggests, find a needle in a haystack. So you have to sift through around 5 million individual pieces of hay in search for a single hidden needle.
9: what on earth?
8: They said it's simple, but it is seemingly an endless challenge. You remove the pieces of hay one by one, relying on patience and sharp observation skills. In a surprising twist, the developer admitted that they've never found the needle. But I think he's just saying that. So the people will
9: imagine
8: go
9: there was no needle.
8: It's mad. Yeah. So it's an extreme version of finding Wally. I love Where's Wally. Oh, do you remember Where's Wally?
10: They were good.
8: Oh, I love that.
9: Throwback.
8: I had an old book and I used to look at it all the time. I thought it was the coolest thing ever.
10: That's so cute.
8: So the story that it reminded me of, and I don't know if you know about this, but we've spoken about it on air for a few years. There is a guy, his name is James Howells. Is his name James Howells? Yes. James Howells had a hard drive containing $742 million worth of Bitcoin. And his girlfriend threw it out. And they suspect, then the rubbish got collected, and they suspected that it ended up in a landfill. So, well, it had the private keys to the Bitcoin.
10: Oh, my God.
8: Yeah. It had the memory of the private keys. So he's been looking for 10 years, okay, to try and recover the drive. There have been high-tech plans, legal battles. He was denied permission to access the landfill, of course, by local authorities, and they ruled against his case in 2024.
10: Oh my God.
8: And basically were like, no, you cannot
10: go
8: come
10: through
8: to
10: the landfill.
8: Like,
10: yeah.
8: It's like finding a needle in a haystack. So he's never found it.
10: Oh my God.
8: Isn't that nuts? Surely there must be another way. But I suppose that's the security level of you know.
10: Yeah,
9: is that a thing with landfills that you can't get into them?
8: I mean, I suppose people probably do go and have a little scrounge around for stuff.
10: Yeah. Yeah.
8: But I'd say it's a dangerous place and not very nice. So, I mean, it's been such a big story that they're actually doing a documentary on it, The Buried Bitcoin.
10: No way.
8: I mean, the guy is literally like, can you imagine how that would torment you?
10: Oh my God.
9: Yeah.
8: Literally for the rest of his life.
10: Thinking about that.
8: He'll be thinking that, where is he? And I wonder if people knowing that that's there have like broken into the landfill and looked for it.
9: Yeah.
8: It is like finding a needle in a haystack, right?

0: Craig David.
1: 7 days.
0: Also some Ronan Keating in the mix. Keating even, when you say nothing, nothing at all. 8:19 it is. We've got no incidents. That car has finally been cleared. That was at Junction 10 Ballymount on-ramp. So that's great news. Did get a message in from the All-Weather Cyclist. Morning, Helen and team. Not Maroon into Chapel, is it? Is backed up, moving slowly. Expect a 15-minute delay. Both approaches to Anne Olivia Bridge are quite busy too. Enjoy the fine, balmy day. Thank you. Welcome back. Right, so that's happening there. Anthony got in touch. 23 minutes. Furhouse to the M1M50 roundabout. Right, we've got the N7 looking very busy this morning. 28 minutes ball to cow. You've got 18 minutes from Junction 6 to Junction 2 on the M4, slow from Junction 3. And then on the N3, it is queuing from Mulhaddit as well. Coming down the M50, very busy from before Junction 5 Finglas past Junction 6. Slight delays ahead from the Westlink Bridge to Clover Hill. It's also very slow on at Junction 7. And one more patch of traffic. It is very busy though, from Junction 12 Furhouse to Eppinstown. There are slight delays on the M11 coming up from Junction 5 Bray North to the merge. On the M50 northbound, you come to a standstill at Edmundstown. That's crawling up past Junction 11, easing off slightly but not completely around Junction 10, but it gets very congested again. That's bumper to bumper up to the Westlink Bridge. Very slow on at Junction 9 Red Cow, slight delays on at Junction 7. One more little patch of slight delays at Junction 6 Blanchardstown. It clears off well before Junction 5. The north side of the city looks like this. It is slow on Sentry Exit Slip in Coolock Lane. The Swords Road was clear for a moment, but it's picked up again. So you're looking at about 13 minutes from the flyover to clear Griffith Avenue. Slight delays ahead down Drumcondra Road and all the way down Dorset Street to North Frederick Street. Phibsborough Road sits... Phibsborough, that's the word. I've really struggled with that one, you know. I think they should change the name of the road and call it Helen Dubois Road. Phibsborough Road is a little bit slow as you pass the shopping centre. North Road is a little bit busy as well. If you're coming down the Navan Road, it's very slow at the moment. So queuing from the petrol station, you could be in that for about 15 minutes. Heading down to the Keys, also looking very busy. Constitution Hill, bumper to bumper. Those delays continue all the way down Church Street. North King Street is queuing as well, and Queen Street's going to hold you up. Coming along the Keys, Arran Keys half full. That'll slow you down slightly. And across to the south side, there are delays at Island Bridge. Still heavy on the right turn to Kilmainham as well, and a little slow at St John's Road. The Nace Road is queuing from the Red Cow all the way along to Bluebell. Leopardstown Road, not too bad, just slight delays approaching the Lewis Bridge. And if you're heading down the N11, you will slow down slightly from Stillorgan Park Road, past Mount Marion Avenue, bus at the bus garage as well. And that right turn to Anglesey Road is looking very busy indeed. On the canal, Grove Road and Canal Road, very congested, but more than half full, I'd say. Coming up the other way, Grand Parade's half full as well. And you're looking at a 2 or 3 light wait at Rathmines as well. The south side of the city centre is looking pretty darn good, it is. Let me know how it's looking where you're at. You can voice note, text or WhatsApp 087-179-1032 while you listen to this. Mr. Michael Jackson, it's Beat It. Enjoy.

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4: 8:31 on a Tuesday morning. It is going to be mainly dry and cloudy today. Highest temperatures of 18 to 20 degrees with light to moderate easterly breezes. Wes and Simon, hello. Morning, Helen. Two gear Tuesday. The N4 backing up from Junction 4. Junction 4 to 2 took 15 minutes. Thank you very much. This came in as well. We have got a collision on the N7 eastbound at Newlands Cross. Both cars are in the hatch markings, but they are sticking out a little bit into the left lane. It was already busy there as well. So the delays on the N7 look like this. It's slow from Junction 8. 28 minutes ball to Cal, Jim said. I guess maybe the incident will make it a little bit more. Keep in touch, though, and let me know how you're getting on there. The M4 we've covered on the N3, it is slow from Mulhaddit. Coming down the M50, very heavy from before Junction 5 Finglas past Junction 6. Slight delays from the Westling Bridge to Clover Hill. Very heavy on at Junction 7 as well. And further ahead southbound, it's very congested from Junction 12 Firhouse to Edmundstown. Still slight delays up the M11 from Junction 5 Bray North to the Merge. And on the M50 northbound, it's very busy. You come to a standstill after Edmundstown. That's bumper to bumper. Up to Junction 11, easing off a little bit to Junction 10, but it gets very heavy again, I'm afraid. All the way up to the Westlink Bridge, heavy on at Junction 9, also slight delays on at Junction 7. There's also a little bit of a slowdown from Junction 6 Blanchardstown until just before Junction 5. The north side of the city, it is all bumper to bumper down Santry Exit Slip and Coolock Lane. The Swords Road, you're about 13 minutes from the flyover to Clare Griffith Avenue. Slight delays ahead down Drumcondra Road and all the way down Dorset Street as well to North Frederick Street. The left lane to Collins Avenue is looking very busy, and Collins Avenue is going to hold you up as well. North Road will slow you down just a wee bit, and if you're coming down the Navan Road, there's about a 10-minute delay from the railway bridge. It's all queuing traffic on Constitution Hill. It does ease off a little bit. Slight delays continue down Church Street. Queen Street's looking very busy at the moment as well. Coming along the Quays, Arran Quays half full, that'll slow you down. And across to the south side, it's actually eased off a little bit at Island Bridge. The right turn to Kilmainham is still a 3 or 4 light wait. And the Nace Road is still looking very congested from the Red Cow all the way along to Bluebell. Leopardstown Road sees slight delays approaching the Lewis Bridge, and if you're heading down Stillorgan Road, you'll slow down just a bit at the bus garage. It is heavy at the moment on the right turn to Anglesey Road. On the Canal, Grove Road and Canal Road looking very busy, more than half full. Coming up the other way, Grand Parade's half full, and you've got 2 or 3 light changes at Rathmines as well. Then the south side of the city centre is looking great. So just the one incident, it is the collision on the N7 eastbound at Newlands Cross. Why can't I say cross? It's just so weird. Both cars are in the hatch markings, but partially sticking out into the left lane. What's going on? Somebody stole my S's. I don't know what's going on. It's weird, isn't it? Newlands Cross. All right, listen to this. It's a very good thing. Apple Music is going to be labeling AI-generated songs.
5: Good.
4: Yes, bring it on, I say. So they're preparing to introduce labels identifying songs created using artificial intelligence, marking one of the streaming industry's biggest moves towards greater transparency. They said that new labels will launch later this year, and they will allow labels and distributors to disclose when content has been materially generated using AI. It's got to be primarily created. So, because we had this conversation the other day about if you got a few little tips and hints for lyrics or for a hook.
5: Where's the line?
4: Where is the line? So I think it's a very good thing, you know.
5: You can always tell. There's telltale signs.
4: Definitely.
5: When you're listening you can, to the songs.
4: I was watching, I mean, I think they should also do it on television because I can't remember what it was I was watching. I was watching something, some reality dating something or marriage something the other day. Mm. And it's very clear that all the music on the program is AI generated. And I kind of think, like, who's overseeing that though? Because what about all those amazing, talented composers and producers?
6: I know.
4: And like, why are you not using them? Because it is better.
6: I know, absolutely.
4: It's definitely better. Like, Love is Blind is launched now, and you know, I'm a big fan of that. That's not AI. I can't hear it.
5: Really?
4: I can't hear that it's AI.
6: Yeah.
4: But on this other show, it is. And it just comes across better.
6: Yeah.
4: It's kind of annoying, just that
6: AI
4: sound.
6: My big thing is, though, like, for a lot of artists, like, their money is mostly generated from, well, like, plays and streams.
4: Yeah.
6: And like, if there's play, like, shops should just have playlists of artists, especially Irish artists.
4: Completely.
6: And that's just money in the bank. And it's better.
4: Yeah.
6: Completely. So much better.
4: Yeah.
6: But it's, yeah, it's,
4: you're taking people's bread and butter, you know?
6: Absolutely.
4: And I mean, the way that the royalties work, it's very kind of in depth and confusing. I mean, you know, you're in the industry, but you know, as a songwriter, you can get a royalty. As a producer, you can get a royalty.
6: Yeah,
4: as a contributor, you can get one as well.
6: Yeah, yeah, yeah.
4: So that's another question. So if you did a song and then instead of, you could AI generate harmonies.
6: Yeah.
4: For instance. I mean, you can do that on systems anyway, you know, where they just do a third above, a third below. If you're into music, you'll understand what I'm saying. But you could AI generate those.
6: Yeah. And it's your fault.
4: You know, I don't know. I don't think I like it. I didn't say that on purpose, but the next song is I Don't Like It, I Love It. They don't.
6: We don't love it.
4: This is not AI and we don't like it. We don't love it either, but they do. You know what I'm saying?

0: love that. That's one of my favourite songs of his, Angels. 8:46 it is in the morning, and we have got one incident currently. Collision on the N7 eastbound at Newlands Cross. Both cars are in the hatch markings, partially sticking out a little bit, so be careful coming along there. It was already 28 minutes ball to cow and heavy from Junction 8, so let me know how it is looking now. Excuse me. On the M4, there are some delays as well. You're looking at 18 minutes from Junction 6 to Junction 2. Slow from Junction 3, Lucan. And the M3 is busy from Mulhuddit. Coming down the M50 southbound, still very, very busy from before Junction 5 past Junction 6. Slight delays ahead at the Westling Bridge to Clover Hill. And also heavy coming on at Junction 7, Lucan. Further ahead, there's another patch of very heavy traffic. Junction 12, Furhouse to Edmundstown. There are slight delays still on the M11 coming up from Junction 5, Bray North to the merge. And on the M50 northbound, it is looking very busy. So from Edmundstown up to Junction 11, it's bumper to bumper, easing off slightly, but then it is all crawling again, I'm afraid. From Junction 10 up to the Westling Bridge, delays on at Junction 9, a little busy on at Junction 7, and also slightly slow Junction 6 Blanchardstown to just before Junction 5 Finglas. Before we go to the north side of the city, I've got a message in from the travelling musician. Avoid Old Enfield Kilcock Road. 15 minutes delay with roadworks. Stay on the N4 and pay the toll. It'll be worth it. Thank you. Right, the north side now. We've got very heavy traffic down Santry Exit Slip and Coolock Lane. The Swords Road's eased off a bit, busy but moving from the flyover. I'd say about 6 or 7 minutes to get you past Griffith Avenue. A little busy on Drumcondra Road and slightly slow down Dorset Street to North Frederick Street as well. Phibsa Road, it's only slowing you down slightly as you pass the shopping centre. And North Road is just a tad slow. Navan Road, that's 10 minutes from the railway bridge. And if you're heading down to the Keys, it is very busy at the moment at Constitution Hill. Church Street sees slight delays all the way down. Queen Street is very congested. Coming along the Keys, Arran Keys half full at the moment. And on the south side, we got slight delays at Island Bridge. It's heavy on the right turn to Kilmainham. The Nace Road is looking very slow from the Red Cow all the way up to Bluebell. And if you're heading down Leopardstown Road or that way, it's a little busy now approaching the Lewis Bridge. Stillorgan Road will slow you down just a bit at the bus garage. It's heavy on the right turn to Anglesey Road. And the canal, excuse me, it's busy on Grove Road. That's more than half full. Canal Road, same story. And if you're heading up the other way, Grand Parade's half full as well. And you're looking at maybe 2 or 3 light changes at Rathmines. The south side of the city centre is looking good. So just that one incident. It is a collision on the N7 eastbound at Newlands Cross. Both cars in the hatch marking, sticking out a little tiny bit. 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
6: Hey, it's Erica here with some cool events to get you out and about this summer. 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And finally, be sure to catch Riverdance 30, the new generation, at the Gaiety Theatre before it closes on September 6th. 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Tickets start at £26.50 and can be found alongside more information on gaietytheatre.ie. I'm Erica and this has been your Out Out Guide on 103.2 Dublin City FM.
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7: 9 o'clock on the dot on a Tuesday morning, 25th August. Hope you guys are having a goodie so far. It's looking like it's going to be dry and cloudy today. Highest temperatures of 18 to 20 degrees with light to moderate easterly breezes. We've got one incident. It's a collision on the N7 eastbound at Newlands Cross. Both cars are in the hatch markings. They are sticking out a bit into the left lane there. So just be careful. It's slow from Junction 8. The N4 is busy from Junction 3. You're looking at about 18 minutes, the last we heard, from Junction 6, Selbridge, to Junction 2. And the N3 is queuing from Mulhaddit as well. Coming down the M50, very heavy at the moment around Junction 6, Blanchardstown. Slight delays ahead at the Westlink Bridge down to Clover Hill. It's very heavy on at Junction 7, Lucan as well. And we see delays going off at Junction 10, Ballymount. Slight delays ahead, last little patch of traffic southbound, Junction 12, Firhouse, to just before Edmundstown. The M11 looks like this. Slight delays up from Junction 5, Bray North, to the merge. And a little busy northbound on the M50, approaching Junction 11, Tallaght. Still very heavy from Junction 9 up past Junction 7. Slight delays on at Junction 9 Redcow and Junction 7 Lucan as well. Another little patch of slight delays at Junction 6, and it is very heavy at the moment off at Junction 5 Finglas. On the north side of the city, you have got Santry exit slip queuing. It does ease off a little bit on Coolock Lane. On the Swords Road, 6 or 7 minutes from the flyover, all busy but moving to clear Griffith Avenue. Drumcondra Road will slow you down just a bit, and there are slight delays down Dorset Street to North Frederick Street. Phipsa Road, just a wee bit slow passing the shopping centre, and North Road is looking a little busy as well. The Navan Road's queuing from the railway bridge. That could be maybe 10 minutes or so, I'd say. And then down to the Keys, it is looking very heavy at the moment on Constitution Hill. That continues bumper to bumper down Church Street. The Keys are looking good apart from Arran Quay. That's half full. And on the south side, we've got slight delays at Island Bridge. It's maybe 3 or 4 light changes still on the right turn to Kilmainham. And the Nace Road is still super congested from the Redcow to Bluebell. Leopardstown Road, just a tad slow at the moment, approaching the Westling Bridge. And if you're heading down Stillorgan Road, there's a little patch of traffic at the bus garage, and it's heavy to turn right to Anglesey Road. On the canal, Grove Road, Canal Road is more than half full up. The other way, Grand Parade's half full, and Rathmines, you probably have 2 or 3 light changes there at that bridge. The south side of the city centre is looking absolutely fabulous. This is such an interesting study that I've just stumbled across, because I was thinking about this the other day, because I am guilty of this. What are you guilty of? Guilty. Taking screenshots to remind myself of things.
8: Yeah.
9: Oh, yeah.
7: I've got, and I regularly go into my little folder and I just delete everything because I don't even go back and have a look. Like, I'll stumble, I'll be like,
8: you should go in and delete them.
7: Yeah.
8: I just leave mine.
7: Hundreds of reminders. It's weird, isn't it? But they're saying that a lot of people do that to remember important information or to just kind of jog your memory about something.
8: Yeah.
7: Whether it's a link to something, a recipe, a concert ticket, something funny on social media, an outfit, something you saw to buy, comparing. Like, I've still want to buy a rug. I've got screenshots of about 100 of them and I still haven't bought one. And now I'm like, I literally need to start from scratch because it's just overwhelming. But now they've said that saving information like that to your phone actually might make you less likely to remember it.
9: Really?
7: Because your brain kind of switches off.
9: Yeah.
8: Yeah.
7: So you're like, oh, I'll do that. And then just file it away. Whereas if you look at it and actually engage yourself, then you would remember it. That's what they say. So they said that people consistently had poorer memory for images they screenshotted compared with images that you actually look at and actually take in. So they did like 7 experiments with 2,000 participants. And in each test, volunteers viewed images on their phones and were instructed to screenshot some while simply viewing others. Then they did memory tests later on and they significantly remembered more stuff about the ones they didn't screenshot.
8: That's mad.
7: It's mad, isn't it? That's crazy. So, I mean, there is a place for it.
9: Yeah.
7: But yeah, maybe just look at it. It's like that. Remember that, like, spot the difference thing? Oh, I was addicted to those.
8: Oh, yeah.
7: Do you know where you look at 2 pictures and then you have to figure out what the difference is? That's good for your brain.
8: Yeah.
9: We're not using our brains enough anymore. That's why it's
7: so handy. For we need to use our brains.
8: Yeah.
7: Less of the screenshots. I've got to go and find a what's rug. The difference now?
8: And a rug.
7: And a rug.

Beach Boys in the mix there. Wouldn't it be nice? 9:15 it is right now. All right, good news. That collision on the N7 eastbound has been cleared, but I did get a couple of messages in about some other delays and bits. So, guys, Wexford and Camden Street onto Charlotte Way is very bad. Haven't moved from outside the Tesco Express in over 10 minutes. Ugh. Right, thank you for letting us know about that. Also, the traffic lights are stuck at the junction of Nanga Road and Oak Road Park West Avenue. All right, thanks for letting us know about that. Careful coming through there then. Apart from that, we have got the N7 looking busy. From Junction 8, last we heard, that incident's just been cleared there. Then on the N4, it's slow from Junction 3, and the N3 is congested from Mulhaddit. On the M50 southbound, it's heavy around Junction 6, Blanchardstown. Slight delays from the Westlink Bridge to Junction 7. You do come to a standstill there, I'm afraid. That's heavy to Clover Hill. There are delays on at Junction 7 as well. A little busy off at Junction 10, Ballymount 2. Coming up the M11, just a wee bit slow at the moment from Junction 5, Bray North to the Merge. And further up, the M50 northbound carriageway, you will slow down slightly at Junction 9, Red Cow. It's heavy still from Clover Hill to the Westlink Bridge. Slight delays on at Junction 7 as well. And another little patch of slight delays at Junction 6, Blanchardstown. There's also a bit of a queue off at Junction 5, Finglas. On the north side of the city, Santry Exit Slip is queuing. There are slight delays on Coolock Lane. And the Swords Road, maybe 5 or 6 minutes from the flyover. It's busy but moving. Also, Drumcondra Road's a bit slow, as is Dorset Street, all the way down to North Frederick Street. North Road is looking a little busy at the moment. Phipsa Road, there's still slight delays there as you pass the shopping centre. The Navan Road looks much better. Still 5 minutes delay, though, to the roundabout. And if you're heading down to the Keys, Constitution Hill looks a little slow. Church Street as well, all the way down. And coming along the Keys, Arran Quay is still a bit busy. Not too bad, though. That's half full. On the south side, there are slight delays at Island Bridge. The usual volume on the right turn to Kilmainham. The Nace Road is still very congested from the Red Cow all the way along to Bluebell. And if you're heading down Leopardstown Road all that way, there's a slight delay approaching the Lewis Bridge. Stillorgan Road as well, looking great at the moment. Just a little patch of traffic at the bus garage and maybe 3 or 4 light changes on the right turn to Anglesey Road. The canal, same story there. Grove Road and Canal Road are both more than half full. Heading up the other way, Grand Parade's half full, and Canal Road will hold you up slightly with a 2 or 3 light wait. We've got those delays on the south side of the city centre. Harrington Street, very, very busy. And Charlotte Way to Hatch Street is bumper to bumper. Right, well, let me know. Keep in touch. Always good to hear from you and find out what's happening out there. 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
3: Tuesday's Good Morning Dublin on the way straight after Live Drive at 10. Coming up on the show, plenty to chat about. As always, Ruby Conway speaks to filmmaker Gerard Walsh about his new documentary Coco's Law, which follows mother Jackie Fox as she fights to make online bullying a punishable crime after the tragic loss of her daughter Nicole. And Michael O'Kane is joined by Sarah Louise from Impulse Recruitment once again for some great listener questions and answers on everything on the job searching market. You'll find all of that and great music for Tuesday on Good Morning Dublin, straight after Live Drive at 10.
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6: Just coming up to 9:30 in the morning on a Tuesday. It is going to be mainly dry and cloudy. Highest temperatures of 18 to 20 degrees with light to moderate easterly breezes. All right, well, we've got no incidents to report currently. Just some delays here and there. The N7 looking busy from Newlands Cross on the M4. The last we heard, it was slow from Junction 3. And you are still queuing on the N3 from Mulhaddit. The M50 southbound, I hate to say it, but it actually looks worse for some reason. It's very slow from before Junction 6 Blanchardstown to Clover Hill. It's heavy on at Junction 7 as well. Slight delays off at Junction 10. Still those slight delays coming up the M11 from Junction 5 to the Merge. And on the M50 northbound, you will slow down slightly at Junction 9 Red Cow. It's heavy from Clover Hill to the Westlink Bridge. A little bit of a delay on at Junction 7 as well. And just a wee bit slow at Junction 6. On the north side, it's all kind of eased up. So busy but moving here and there. Sentry exit slip and Coolock Lane slowing you down slightly. Likewise on the Swords Road, about 5 or 6 minutes from the flyover. Drumcondra Road just a tad slow. That does continue down Dorset Street to North Frederick Street. On Phibsa Road, you're a little bit busy as you pass the shopping centre, and North Road will slow you down a bit as well. The Navan Road, you're maybe 5 minutes or so in the queue down to the roundabout. And heading down to the Keys, if you are, it's a little slow down Constitution Hill. That does continue down Church Street. And the Keys look like this, so just Arran Quay. It's half full. On the south side, a little bit of a delay at Island Bridge. Heavy on the right turn to Kilmainham. The Nace Road is slow all the way along from the Red Cow to Bluebell. Drumartin Link Road looking very congested down to the Beacon as well. And Leopardstown Road just a wee bit slow as you approach the Lewis Bridge. Coming down Stillorgan Road, there is a little slowdown at the bus garage. 3 or 4 light changes to get you through on the right turn to Anglesey Road. And then on the Canal Grove Road and Canal Road, more than half full up the other way. Grand Parade, the worst of it, it's half full, and maybe 2 or 3 light changes at Rathmines. Harrington Street is busy. Charlotte Way to Hatch Street, you're queuing there as well, I'm afraid. And that's it. Very excited. The Grammy Award announcements are coming up very soon. September, I think we said. But massive buzz. Bruno Mars, of course, had a massive comeback. I was lucky enough to go and see him in Madrid. Oh, what yeah. a talent. What a guy.
7: That was a big one.
6: What a show. So his single, his hit single, I Just Might, has reached another major chart milestone ahead of the 2027 Grammy Awards. So it remains at number one on Billboard's Hot R&B Songs chart. It's been there for 31 weeks.
7: Wow.
6: Isn't that mad? So it's extended its record-breaking run, becoming the fourth longest reigning chart topper in the history of the ranking.
8: Oh my God.
6: I know, it's so weird. Like when I hear stuff like this, I'm like, wait, what about all the other great songs? But yeah. So it's wow. It debuted in January and it has not been displaced.
8: Hasn't budged.
6: It hasn't. So the achievement has actually put his song ahead of SZA's Kill Bill, which spent 30 weeks at number one. And he is in touching distance, they say, of matching another SZA hit, Snooze, which logged 32 weeks at the top and sits third on the all-time list. So, wow. Yeah.
7: What a comeback really for him.
6: What yeah. a comeback. I mean, I feel like I'd want another album. Still riding the wave of that one. But Bruno, could you just get back in the studio? Because I feel like I need more music from you. It's a genius album. If you haven't listened through it, go and have a listen.
7: Yeah.
6: In order as well. I don't know. You know, some albums, you know, you're like on Spotify and on Apple, you can shuffle.
8: But so much thought goes into that.
6: So much thought,
8: you know what I mean?
6: Into the order. Even like the Madonna album, same thing. But if you've not listened to that album, Mr. Romantic, The Romantic. Go and have a listen.
8: Romantic.
6: He is Mr. Romantic, baby. Go listen from track one through the album. You'll hear the

Thin Lizzy, Dancing in the Moonlight. 9:43 is the time. And no incidents to report. We've got the approach to the M50 looking pretty good at the moment. The M50 southbound is still very busy. We haven't found anything going on, but it's just very heavy. From before Junction 6 down to Clover Hill, also slow on at Junction 7 Lucan. But a bit busy as well going off at Junction 10 Ballymount. Northbound, slight delays from Junction 9 Redcar to Clover Hill where you come to a stop. That is bumper to bumper up to the Westlink Bridge. A little busy on at Junction 7 as well. Further ahead from there, you'll slow down slightly at Junction 6. The north side of the city, you've got slight delays down Santry Exit Slip and Kulak Lane. The Swords Road as well from Whitehall Church, probably only about 4 or 5 minutes to clear Griffith Avenue. Drumcondra Road will slow you down just a bit. And there are also slight delays down Dorset Street to North Frederick Street. Phibsborough Road, still slight delays there, just a few minutes delay passing the shopping centre. And North Road is a bit busy as well. On the Navan Road, there's a queue. It starts at the Railway Bridge, I'd say maybe 10 minutes or so. And then to the Keys, we've got Constitution Hill, a little slow. It does get very heavy down Church Street. North King Street after Church Street's very busy as well. And if you're heading along the Keys, a bit of a slowdown on Arran Quay. I feel like it's always busy. On the south side, slight delays at Island Bridge. You've got 3 or 4 light changes on the right turn to Kilmainham. The Nace Road is looking very slow all the way along from the Redcar to Bluebell. Drummartin Link Road, you're queuing there, I'm afraid, down to the Beacon. And the Stillorgan Road's been pretty good this morning. Just a patch of traffic at the moment at the bus garage. And you've got 3 or 4 light changes to get through on the right turn to Anglesey Road. Then on the canal, we have got Grove Road worse. Yeah, it's full. Canal Road is more than half full. And if you're heading up the other way, Grand Parade is going to hold you up. That's half full as well. You've got 2 or 3 light changes at Rathmines as well. Now, the south side of the city centre, Harrington Street is very congested. And we also see some delays Charlotte Way to Hatch Street. Another couple of tunes. We've got nearly time to wrap things up. So if you want to get in touch, do it now.

0: Animal Scream. Just about to wrap things up here on this Tuesday morning for the Live Drive Brekkie Show. I'll leave you with a little bit of an update, will I? So the approaches to the M50 are looking great. The M50 southbound still very busy. Even Meg was like, what's going on? It's just very slow from before Junction 6 all the way to Junction 9 Redcar. Heavy on at Junction 7. A little bit of a delay going off at Junction 10 Ballymount. Northbound, it's stop-start from Junction 9 Redcar to the Westlink Bridge. And a little busy on at Junction 7 as well. Slight delays ahead at Junction 6 at Blanchardstown. Then what else have we got? The north side of the city. So just a slight delay at the moment on the Santry exit slip in Coolock Lane. Swords Road as well. It's probably only about 4 or 5 minutes from Whitehall Church to clear Griffith Avenue. Drumconda Road is going to hold you up just a little bit. Phibsa Road, still that slight delay passing the shopping centre. And North Road looks a little busy as well. On the Navan Road, it is now about 10 minutes from the railway bridge down to the Ashtown roundabout. And then we've got down to the Quay, still slight delays all the way down Constitution Hill, Church Street as well, a little busy. And North King Street after Church Street will slow you down slightly. And coming along the Quays, Arran Quay is half full. On the south side, it's a little busy at Island Bridge. 3 or 4 light changes to turn right to Kilmainham. The Nace Road is slow from the Redcar to Bluebell. It's all bumper to bumper. Drummartin Link Road as well. You are queuing all the way down there to the Beacon. Stillorgan Road's not too bad at all. There's a little bit of a slowdown at the bus garage, and you're looking at maybe 3 or 4 light changes to get you through on that right turn to Anglesey Road. And on the Canal, Grove Road is busy, busy. It is full. And coming up the other way, Grand Parade is half full. And then you've got a little bit of a delay at Rathmines as well. Lastly, Harrington Street's full, and there are some delays at Charlotte Way to Hatch Street. That is Tuesday morning traffic done and dusted for us. So stay tuned right now. Stephen Daly is standing by with a Good Morning Dublin. Thanks, lads.
1: Thank you very much.
0: Fabulous. Yeah. Traffic's definitely making a comeback.
1: Yes.
0: But don't worry, you got us. We're going to be here. She's back. Guess who's back? Back again. Yeah, we're going to be back again in the morning from 7 o'clock. It'll be great to see you. Enjoy the rest of your day. Take care out there. Bye-bye now.

0: Busconnect a bhaile clia, tá tús á chur leis na hibricha tógála agus tá an cáir fós ag feiniú maras an dúil. 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
3: In your top stories on Tuesday, the 25th of August, Iran has said it would retaliate against further US economic sanctions, which Washington stated would cut off Iran's economic lifeline. US Treasury Secretary Scott Bessent announced the measures yesterday, adding that countries who continue trading with Iran stand at risk of being forced out of the dollar-based financial system. Speaking at a press conference in Washington, D.C., Mr. Bessent declined to point out the countries that would be subsequently affected or targeted when those penalties would come into effect, adding that he would instead provide them with the time to comply with the new directive. This comes as only before the announcement, Iran threatened a possible military response and further reduction of oil exports from the Gulf in response to any U.S. economic measures. Uncertainty still looms over the decision to make the drug Skyclarys available, as the HSE team needs to discuss the drug today, which is for people with the rare neuromuscular condition, Friedreich's ataxia, which can cause nerve damage, muscle weakness, and mobility loss. This comes after the HSE Drugs Group met and recommended that the HSE leadership team not cover the drug for public patients, essentially on the grounds of finances. It is unknown whether the team will come to a final decision today or allow more time for discussion with the pharmaceutical firm. Around 200 people in Ireland are currently living with the condition and have been campaigning tirelessly for the drug to be made readily available to the public. Electric Picnic, now in its 22nd year, kicks off the festival this weekend, with music fans alike primed for the annual event in County Laois, where around 80,000 people are expected to attend the music festival, which will feature over 800 performances across 50 stages. From Seamat to Van Morrison and Irish band Fontaine CC, many iconic bands and performers are set to hit the stage and headline one of the country's most exciting music events of the year. It'll be mostly dry this morning with some sunny spells, highest temperatures of 18 to 20 degrees, with light to moderate easterly breezes. For Dublin City FM News, I'm Eric Elliott.
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4: You well, happy Tuesday. It's Good Morning, Dublin. Ready to take you through until midday with great music and great conversation. As always, thank you to Helen and the team. Keeping things moving all across town. The Live Drive gang back tomorrow morning from 7 a.m. here on Dublin City FM. 087 179 1032 and at Dublin City FM on socials, where you'll find us today to get in touch. And coming up on the show, Ruby Conway chats to filmmaker Gerard Walsh about his new documentary Coco's Law, which follows mother Jackie Fox as she fights to make online bullying a punishable crime after the tragic loss of her daughter Nicole Fox. Gerard shares how he got into the filmmaking, also how he approached Jackie for the documentary and his favourite memory of working with Jackie. Plus, Michael O'Kane speaks to Sarah Louise of Impulse Recruitment once again, some great advice on offer and some more listener questions and answers on recruitment, the job market and everything in between. If you are looking for a new position in Dublin, this is something you can't afford to miss. It's on the way on Good Morning Dublin in just a little bit. Great music too to take you through until midday. Hang on for George Ezra and Jazzy after we start with

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With summer coming to an end, let's see the closing acts together. Starting with the multi-platinum Grammy Sacramento band Deftones on their summer show with Idols and Ekka Vandal. Save your voice, because this type of gig, you'll definitely lose it, with hits like My Own Summer, Change, and so many more. Playing on the 25th of August in IMMA. Followed by the Rock and Roll Hall of Fame band Bon Jovi. Having announced their global gigs right after a vocal cord surgery proves it's for the love of the game. Big applause to you. Come and support these rock legends here at Croke Park on the 30th of August. Closing off with the last gig of the summer, it's Bailey Zimmerman. The country superstar is bringing all the brown boots together with his Different Night, Same Rodeo tour. If you haven't practiced your steps already, you're running out of time. Playing the 3 Olympia, August 31st. Now, that is a way to finish this year's summer. Which gigs are you going to? Let me know and message us on Instagram. I'm Meg, and that was Loving and Listening Live.

0: Dublin City FM playing more of the music you love. I know so many was excited about the prospect of more gigs next year. Nothing confirmed just yet, but it's looking likely that they'll be performing in Nebworth, maybe also for 12 nights in Manchester. The brilliant Oasis, and Little by Little as we soundtrack Tuesday morning in the city. Stephen Daly here, 087 179 1032 and at Dublin City FM on social media, where you can find us. As always, have your say on whatever's happening in Dublin this morning, and of course you can also have a crack at our head wrecker. See if you can figure this one out today. We love putting you to the test every single morning. 46% of us got what this summer? Any ideas? 087 179 1032 and at Dublin City FM on social media. Almost 46% of us got what this summer? Have a guess at the head wrecker. We'll let you know, of course, what the answer is before 11 o'clock. On the way, great conversation and more great music on Good Morning Dublin. Hang on.
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0: Dublin City FM, playing more of the music you love. The brilliant Niall Horan. It's Dinner Party as we kick off Tuesday morning all across town. Stephen Daly here. Cannot wait to see him live in November, by the way. Three Arena is going to be rocking for Niall Horan's homecoming show. 087 179 1032 and at Dublin City FM on socials, where you'll find us today. And a great chat for you right now as Ruby Conway speaks to filmmaker Gerard Walsh about his new documentary, Coco's Law, which follows mother Jackie Fox as she fights to make online bullying a punishable crime after the tragic loss of her daughter, Nicole. Gerard shares how he got into filmmaking, how he approached Jackie for the documentary, and his favourite memory with Jackie as well.
1: Hi everyone, and welcome back to Good Morning Dublin. My name is Ruby, and here to chat with me today is Irish filmmaker Gerard Walsh, who recently created a documentary centred around Coco's Law. Welcome to the show, Gerard.
2: Hey, how's it going? Thanks for having me.
1: No problem. So for our listeners that aren't familiar with Coco's Law, what exactly is it?
2: Okay, so the law, it was implemented in 2021. It basically prosecutes online bullying and harassment, and also it can prosecute people that share indecent images and threaten to share indecent images. So since texting was introduced, the law hadn't been changed. Like, I think it was like 1996, 1995. The laws around online abuse or any of that kind of stuff, there's nothing done in Ireland since then. Until Jackie Fox unfortunately lost her daughter Nicole to suicide. And instead of just sitting back and doing nothing, she got up and tried to change the laws in Ireland, and she succeeded within like 3 years. And now she has Europe talking about Coco's Law, and hopefully that's going to happen soon. So it's going to affect millions of people, millions of kids, millions of people in general. And that's what the film is about.
1: So before we get into the subject matter of the film, was filmmaking always something that you wanted to do, or did a certain kind of story make you go, right, I want to show this to people in a feature-length film or documentary?
2: I've been one of those kids that had a camera, like the dad had a camera growing up, whatever, but I was always into drawing, and I thought that animation was something that I wanted to do. And I went to Ballyferma for a year, and I studied animation for not even a full year, 6 months, and I kind of dropped out and realized that like I was into doing film, something more in the field of film. So I went back to college then after a year or two and fell in love with just all things making films. I always used to love watching behind the scenes on DVDs and extra features and all this kind of stuff. So I didn't realize it was something that I could do as a career until I kind of just started working while I was in college, and I've been doing it now nearly 20 years. So, and it was usually narrative kind of scripted stuff that I would have been into. But I knew that having a skill like being able to shoot and edit or direct as well at the same time was something that could help in some way as well. So I would usually, if I saw a story online or somebody wanted to get something out, like I would reach out to them and say, do you want a hand? Do you need to do this? Or I could make a video or a short little profile piece if you needed to share something online about whatever. And Jackie was one of those people that I reached out to. Her story really affected me when I heard it. And I reached out to help and make a video about Coco's Law. She had started the campaign. It kind of snowballed into the documentary. It was never meant to be a documentary. It was always meant to be just me helping Jackie out with whatever I could do in terms of making videos or taking photos or whatever.
1: And where were you then when you first heard about the passing of Nicole? What were your first kind of reactions?
2: It was like a couple of weeks after Nicole had passed, and myself, my wife and my daughter were in the car. My daughter was only like three or four months at the time. And she was just in the back. And we heard on Adrian Kennedy, it was at the time Adrian was still on radio, and he was interviewing Jackie. It just really affected myself and my wife. We both just turned to each other, and we had tears in our eyes, and I wanted to give Jackie a hug. I didn't know who she was, never met her, didn't know who she was. But I had done stuff with Adrian before, and I reached out to him, he never got back to me. So I just went onto Facebook to see if I could find Jackie, and I did. And sent her a message on Facebook, and the only reason that she accepted the friend request from me was because her cousin has the same name. Her cousin is Gerard Walsh as well, so she thought that was me that was reaching out to her. And after that, then literally the week after, we sat down for the first interview. Yeah, it was just something that I thought I could help with.
1: And have any past projects then that you've done, did they influence you in any way going into this documentary?
2: Yeah. For years, I've done small little profile pieces, or I had a short film, another short film about an online comedian who had a car accident called Farmer Michael. That's the same thing. That started out as like a promo video, and then it kind of turned into this kind of 6-7 month long documentaries that I was filming, and then it turned into a short documentary. But I had always done for fun, or for just wanting to kind of meet people and tell their stories. I've always reached out to people to do music stuff or to do documentary style profiles. So all of that kind of experience was brought into it, but it was, again, there was never any intention to make this into a documentary. Until the law was passed, I saw the potential that, like, oh, well, we could definitely do something with this. But yeah, all of the stuff that I've done for the past 20 years has influenced how I told this event.
1: And why did you then decide to revisit Jackie to make this feature-length documentary? Because you did another shorter documentary, a 50-minute one, Jackie and Coco, back in 2024. So what kind of made you think this needs to be a feature-length documentary?
2: The reason was because with TV, we only had 50 minutes. So there was a lot of stuff that was kind of put on the cutting room floor, as I say. And it was just more kind of personality of Jackie, and there was just breaths that weren't there. Like, we weren't kind of leaving stuff long enough, and we couldn't have moments where the audience could kind of just take a breath. You know, like, you know, when we started making it as a film, it was just to make it feel more detailed telling of the story. So whether that's just having a few pauses here, we use different takes, different interviews. There are a lot of similarities to the 50-minute version, but there's just a bit more of Jackie and a bit more of Nicole and a bit more understanding and really seeing more humanity towards Jackie and showing the type of person that she actually is.
1: So how did you go about then getting people to be interviewed for this documentary? Because I can imagine it's probably quite hard to get people when Coco's Law was only being put into Irish law recently. So how did you go about finding people to interview and getting your information off of them?
2: So I'd say for about 5 or 6 years, I was just doing this with me, a camera, and whatever sound equipment I had. So it was just me, Jackie, and my camera. And that was fine up until the point where the law had been passed. And after that, I was chatting to a producer friend of mine, Barry Gibbons. I showed him the film, and he said that he couldn't stop crying when he watched it, and he wanted to help in whatever way he could. So he helped organise all the interviews with Brendan Howland, Trevor Conlon. There's a second sit-down long interview with Jackie. That's the main kind of interview with Jackie now. Barry helped us organise that, get that together, and we shot those over a week, I think, we shot the interviews. And then after that, then Alex Fegan came on. I met Alex a couple of years ago doing a panel, and we stayed in touch, and eventually I reached out with the project and I said, look, we have this. We don't have anybody on board to kind of put it out there. So to have him kind of backing it was fantastic. He got it to RTE and they took it and gave us the opportunity to air it. But getting those interviews wasn't actually as hard as I thought it was going to be, because people love Jackie and they knew that it was important.
1: And the Galway Film Festival was only last week, and your documentary Coco's Law was shown there. So how was the reception then? How did people react to it when they first saw it?
2: It was a powerful kind of reaction, because it wasn't a packed house, but the people that were there, you could really tell that it had affected them. And we had Jackie up on stage afterwards to take questions with us. And every question, like, there was almost a sniffle before asking the question, like when they were speaking to Jackie, and they stood up and gave her standing ovation. It was really nice, but also this year felt different because it's not something that, like, we really want to celebrate, and that it's, especially with Jackie being a part of it, it's an odd one to celebrate because it's not a film, it's her life, and it's not something to be celebrated. I think it's a necessity to show something like this to, hopefully, to Ireland and Europe. We'd love to do a release, like a cinema release with it, to aim it towards schools and getting schools out to see it.
1: Yeah, I did see that actually, that Gardaí were rolling out mandatory lessons of Coco's Law. So from children aged 12 to 18, it would be mandatory to take. And I don't think I've ever seen a law have such an effect that it gets rolled out into secondary schools, you know?
2: Yeah. Well, that's what's the harm? There's no harm. I think the only harm that there is that there's speak of suicide. That's the reality of the situation. And I think if that's not focused on even then what's the point? You know, that kind of way. That's the severity of it. And people need to know that it's a possibility. If they do target somebody and bully relentlessly, then that's what they're dealing with.
1: Yeah. And Coco's law got passed in 2021 in Irish law, and it was brought to Parliament and it passed to go into the European Parliament. So what was your and Jackie's reaction when you first found out that this isn't only going to change Ireland, but it's going to change the whole of Europe?
2: So ever since we went to Europe, to the EPP, we always kind of knew that from the people in the European Union was they were crying as well. Like, they were just overwhelmed by what Jackie had to say. And from then on, we knew this was going to happen because it's such an important thing. It's an obvious thing to happen. So it wasn't really a massive surprise. I think the biggest surprise was when she was invited to the EPP. But like, even with Jackie, it's not something that she's like celebrating. It's just more like, oh, I have this to do now. I'm going to go do that. I'm sure if she could reverse everything, have the laws stay the same, but still have Nicole, she'd do it in a heartbeat. Like, you know, that kind of way. It's a very different situation to be involved in with a film like this, especially with how close I've become with Jackie as well. Like,
1: what are some of the best memories you have then of making the documentary with Jackie and getting to know Jackie? Because what happened was terrible, but she just powers on. Like, she does not let it get to her at all, and she's gone to Europe with it. Like, do you know what I mean? There's actually nothing stopping her. So I'd imagine you have some good memories together, you know?
2: The best memory that I have with Jackie is when there was no cameras rolling. She lives in Wexford. I was in Wexford with my family, and we had just been for a few days away. And before we left, I text Jackie to see if she was up for a visit. We went and visited with my daughter. It just felt like a full circle moment because we ended up meeting Jackie at Nicole's bench, me, my wife and my daughter, and just having a chat and introducing my daughter to Jackie because she hadn't met her yet. We sat at the bench, we had a chat. That was the nicest kind of memory that I have with Jackie. And Nicole. I'm sure Nicole was there as well.
1: Jared, this documentary sounds amazing, and I really do hope it gets rolled out into secondary schools and cinemas worldwide. If our listeners want to find out more about Jackie's story, Nicole's story, or yourself as a filmmaker, where can they go to?
2: For me, it's Jared Walsh Filmmaker on Instagram. Jackie is Jackie Fox with two X's and a one at the end of it. That's our Instagram. And Coco's Law is also on Facebook. There's a Facebook page for Coco's Law.
1: Jared, thank you so much for coming on the show today.
2: Thanks for having me.

Dublin City FM, playing more of the music you love with the Scissor Sisters, Don't Feel Like Dancing. It's Good Morning Dublin for Tuesday. Stephen Daly here with loads more coming up after 11 o'clock. But how did you get on with the answer to our head wrecker? 46% of us got what this summer? Great guesses coming in as always, but the answer we were looking for, well done to you if you got this right. 46% of us got sunburnt this summer. And apparently what we were trying to do was get a tan. It's new research from cancer research institutes across the world who say that nearly half of us got some form of sunburn this summer. Very important to be sun safe where you can, and well done to you if you crack that. Loads more to come after 11. Let's squeeze this in first from Alan Walker and Gavin James. It's Good Morning Dublin, and you're listening to Dublin City FM. I see.

Hey, this is Sydney. Can't keep track on the news and best music? Don't worry, let me show you the best new songs and albums that just came out. Let's give it a listen.

Fontaine's DC is back with their new single, Marianne, off their upcoming album, Dopamine Chamber. They've taken a slightly different route with this song, with an 80s synth vibe and driving bassline.

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6: In your top stories on Tuesday, the 25th of August, Iran has said it would retaliate against further US economic sanctions, which Washington stated would cut off Iran's economic lifeline. US Treasury Secretary Scott Bessent announced the measures yesterday, adding that countries who continue trading with Iran stand at risk of being forced out of the dollar-based financial system. Speaking at a press conference in Washington, D.C., Mr. Bessent declined to point out the countries that would be subsequently affected or targeted when those penalties would come into effect, adding that he would instead provide them with the time to comply with the new directive. This comes as only before the announcement, Iran threatened a possible military response and further reduction of oil exports from the Gulf in response to any U.S. economic measures. Uncertainty still looms over the decision to make the drug Skyclarys available as the HSE team meets to discuss the drug today, which is for people with the rare neuromuscular condition, Friedreich's ataxia, which can cause nerve damage, muscle weakness, and mobility loss. This comes after the HSE Drugs Group met and recommended that the HSE leadership team not cover the drug for public patients, essentially on the grounds of finances. It is unknown whether the team will come to a final decision today or allow more time for discussion with the pharmaceutical firm. Around 200 people in Ireland are currently living with the condition and have been campaigning tirelessly for the drug to be made readily available to the public. Electric Picnic, now in its 22nd year, kicks off the festival this weekend, with music fans alike primed for the annual event in County Laois, where around 80,000 people are expected to attend the music festival, which will feature over 800 performances across 50 stages. From CMAT to Van Morrison and Irish band Fontaine CC, many iconic bands and performers are set to hit the stage and headline one of the country's most exciting music events of the year. It'll be mostly dry this morning with some sunny spells, highest temperatures of 18 to 20 degrees, with light to moderate easterly breezes. For Dublin City FM News, I'm Eric Elliott.
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7: Very welcome back to Good Morning Dublin here on Dublin City FM. Loads more to chat about as we take you through until midday. In just a little while, we'll be joined once again by Sarah Louise from Impulse Recruitment, chatting to Michael O'Kane with some great advice and listener questions and answers on everything in the recruitment process. If you're on the job hunt, this is something you can't afford to miss, and we'll bring it to you in just a little bit. Great music, as always, too. The best of Irish with you, too. Coming up, Mark Conn and Supergrass on the way as well. But we kick off this hour of the show with Nelly Furtado and I'm Like a Bird. It's Good Morning Dublin. Happy Tuesday. 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

Hey there, Dublin. Michael O'Kane here. It's the 25th of August, and this will happen on this day in music. Away, 2013 saw Miley Cyrus releasing her hit, Wrecking Ball, becoming Miley's first number one on the chart after the release of the controversial music video. Rewind now all the way back to 1975 when the boss himself, Bruce Springsteen, released his third studio album, Born to Run. And who doesn't love a bit of Winehouse? On this day in 2024, Amy Winehouse's Radio 1 live lounge performance was voted the best of the past 25 years, with her cover of the Zootons' is Valerie. And finally, if you or someone you know is celebrating your birthday today, you share with English singer-songwriter Alexandra Burke. Billy Ray Cyrus, who in 1992 had the UK top 10 single with Achy Breaky Heart. And Gene Simmons, legendary bass player with hard rock band Kiss. Simmons was born on this day in 1949. I'm Michael O'Kane, and that's what happened on

if you want to, stare if you want to, but I got to party. I'm up in the party. I'm glad that I got you, and it's alright. You got you a partner, and cut 'em.

0: 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It's Good Morning Dublin for Tuesday morning, the 25th of August. 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If you fancy getting in touch this morning, let us know how your day's been so far. 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Interviews, job searching, CV tips, the whole lot. It is all on the way on Good Morning Dublin.
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0: Dublin City FM, playing more of the music you love. It's Good Morning Dublin for Tuesday, the 25th of August, with Stevie Wonder. And if you really love me, Stephen Daly here. Hopefully your morning is going well. And 087 179 1032 at Dublin City FM on socials if there's something you fancy getting in touch on this morning. Great chat for you right now as we're joined once again by Sarah Louise from Impulse Recruitment. If you are in the jobs market at the moment, some great advice that you can't afford to miss out on right now, as Sarah Louise takes some listener questions and answers and brings us some great insights into the world of work. Sarah Louise, standing by with Michael O'Kane.
1: And thank you very much, Stephen, and good morning, Dublin. Michael O'Kane here. It's my absolute pleasure every Tuesday to be joined in studio with Sarah Louise of Impulse Recruitment. How are we doing this morning, Sarah?
2: I'm great. Thanks so much for having me back. I absolutely love being here.
1: Oh, stop. And it's a pleasure as always. And by popular demand, we are back doing another questions and answers Q&A. So we ask the listeners to send in your questions through 087 179 1032 on WhatsApp or on our Instagram, all the good places you can send in your questions, and me and Sarah are going to go through them. We've a load to go through. So yeah. Let's just skip and jump right into this. And the first thing is, I suppose this is probably the most common thing that you as a recruiter would get asked, is what things can I do or add to my CV that will make me stand out from the crowd?
2: Yeah, that's like a really, really good one to start with. And I suppose following from last week's questions, the first thing I would say is your CV, it really needs to show more than what you just think is on the current CV, like your previous jobs. Like a lot of CVs can go on with like lists of responsibilities. And then like that also kind of takes up a lot of your CV. So people are not really getting their achievements out there. So what I would say is show the recruiter or the employer like what you have achieved. So for instance, if you increased your sales, if you've did something like exceeded targets in your job, maybe added something towards your team, managed a team, improved any kind of processes involved, I would put that down. So for instance, like for an example, what you'd really want to see on a CV would be, I'm responsible for managing a sales team. Instead of that's the usual stuff that we see all the time. So instead of seeing that, what we would love to see is I actually manage a team of 5 or 10 people and I consistently achieved all the sales targets every month. I've moved this team to a different kind of part of the business now. And, you know, Q4 is going to be amazing, something like that. So I think tailor your CV to the actual role as well. So if you're applying for, let's say, I don't know, like an accountancy role, make sure that you have all your accountancy administration kind of details on the CV. And you can do up like, you know, 5 or 6 CVs towards the actual role that you're applying for. And you don't also need to rewrite it every time. It's just about switching words. So basically what I would finish with is a CV is actually something that you can tell the employer, not only what you've done, but also what value you can actually bring to the company.
1: Yeah. And it's so funny. It's something that you've talked about here on the same way before, but I think those two things really do rear home for myself, but also a lot of people listening right now, is especially as Irish people, being quite guilty of like putting ourselves down and not maybe highlighting some of those achievements. Like America, they're well used to being like, hey, this is me. These are all the things I've achieved, whatever. In Ireland, we're not so used to doing that. But especially the thing you mentioned before, or just there even, about tailoring your CV to that job.
2: Yeah.
1: Because one of the things I think is a lot of Irish people were very guilty is just having almost a blank CV that just shows everything.
2: Yeah.
1: And what you said before, and you say it time and time again, tailor that CV to the application and the job you're applying for will make you stand out from the crowd.
2: 100%. And it's like a little kind of bio of what you're doing, what you've achieved, and what you're looking to do maybe in the near future. So yeah, I think them little few tips, they can get you, you know, very, very far in your next kind of opportunity.
1: Brilliant. We have another question here. And just for the listeners as well, we've left all the names out, okay? Because obviously we don't know people's situations. Not everybody wants to have their name on radio. But the next question I have here says, hello guys, I'm 60 years of age. Any tips for writing a CV when you haven't written one in a few years? They seem to be less formal than they used to be. Thoughts?
2: Yeah, that's really, really, really true and good question. So a lot of, let's say, people that have reached the age of 60, they generally would have been, you know, you can only imagine the CVs back in the day. It was very, very different. Times have changed. We're now in 2026. And yes, the CVs are less formal. So they have changed. But what I would say is, first of all, don't be intimidated by that. If you are an older candidate or you may feel old applying for a new job, you know, remember, like you are 60, let's say, to this listener that's after, you know, sending their question in. You are 60, you have like potentially decades or years of experience. Therefore, you could actually be more experience than maybe somebody else who's after applying for the particular role. And that should be really presented as a huge advantage to the new employer. So, you know, you don't need to necessarily list every single job that you've been in and all the dates back in maybe, I don't know, back in a long, long time ago. But what you can start is with simple things like your date of birth, if you're comfortable with that. It's not mandatory at all to put your date of birth.
1: Is it not?
2: No, definitely not. Like, you really don't have to do it. Or your marital status, or, you know, even maybe personal information like such as your address. A lot of people just put in their code nowadays, which is crazy. So sometimes for the location of the role, you might have to ask them, hi, you know, Melissa, I'm just giving you a call. We're wondering where you're based, just to make sure that location is okay for them. Like, you also, you know, you can keep the modern day, like, layout very modern. So it can be, let's say, straightforward bullet point rather than I was manager, I worked this store, I did this. You know, you can keep it very, very little bullet points. And also what I would say is, you know, don't assume that the employer is not interested in you before you actually send the CV. So tailor your CV to the actual role, as the last listener's question. And then you can also put in maybe your experience and what you can bring to the table. And even if you're happy enough to mention that you are 60 years of age and that, you know, you are full of life and you're looking for a new opportunity, mention that, because experience brings like new opportunities is what I'd say, you know?
1: Yeah, I suppose a question I have, just a follow on question to this, and we wish this listener all the best with everything they're going on and entering the job market again. You know, they say they haven't written a CV in many years. We've talked many times on the show about how even just in the last 5 to 10 years, applying for jobs has changed so much. What are some of those major changes that you would say to this listener, but anyone who's in a similar position listening to this? What are some of those major changes? For example, like LinkedIn.
2: Oh, yeah.
1: Probably wouldn't have been a thing when this listener first wrote CVs or was applying for jobs or whatever. What are some of those major changes that this listener should keep an eye out of now?
2: So yeah, like even as simple as now this new AI, like, you know, I'm sure that they're starting to hear of AI, you know, so I would keep an eye out of like the LinkedIn, of course, maybe, you know, looking up some like bots like ChatGPT and stuff in order to maybe put your CV into and see what it can paste for you. And see maybe what a new traditional 2026 CV should look like. Little things like that. And basically just, I would say maybe having a look if you are on social media or just people in your family, to try and get them to kind of show you the type of maybe CVs that would be out there now that is quite presentable. Instead of the long maybe CV you have, I guarantee it's probably maybe 6 or 7 pages long. And nowadays we don't need that, you know? Yeah. So yeah, it's little techniques. And I suppose the less is more, you know, we all know that saying. So less of your experience on a CV for this particular modern times is more.
1: There you go. Brilliant stuff. And I imagine if this listener is listening in, but anyone else is listening to, is in a similar position, they can get in touch with Impulse Recruitment to get any advice.
2: Oh, of course. And we can help them. Yeah, 100%. For sure.
1: You mentioned AI, Sarah. We got two quite interesting questions. I think what we'll do is kind of mesh them together here. So the first one we have is, should you be using AI to help write your CV? And also this next one's quite interesting. Since AI is being used to screen applications now, should I be using AI to tailor my CV to each job that I apply for?
2: Yeah.
1: What are your thoughts, particularly on that last question there?
2: Oh, like 100%. And you know what? People are so scared of AI because they're thinking, if I use AI, am I actually going to get this job? Because, or as people on the other side, the employers, and are they going to know that I'm using AI? So that's going to put maybe the new person that's hiring me off. I think AI, and I spoke about it before, I think it is a really cool tool. I think it's fantastic. And it can help every one of us in all different industries, including the employees or the new candidates that are looking for jobs. It can be, but I think always what I would say to people is use AI as an assistant. It's your friend. It's your helper to get that new job. Don't use it as your author. Like, it's not, you know, it can write up everything if you type into AI, what you've done, what you're seeking, and how you're going to gain that new role. It can literally type up everything for you. But don't use it at that, because your human experience is much, much better than actual AI. So it's just a tool. Where people go wrong that we see every single day, I just put a few notes down, was like they produced their whole entire CV to AI. And that way then it's coming out perfect, like absolutely perfect. And we know that that person hasn't written that. Like, we know, you just know.
1: It's too perfect.
2: Yeah,
1: nearly.
2: Too perfect. There's no spelling mistakes. There's no kind of normal human words that you'd use for certain, let's say, tasks and stuff. So I'd say absolutely use AI, but don't use it as your author. And I suppose when applying for a job and stuff like that, just beware that AI tools can be noticed, you know. And then there's even larger companies lately I've heard, and this is not to put people off from AI, because it is your friend, but a lot of companies actually use AI systems to, they use your CV, they'll put your CV into an AI reader.
1: Mm-hmm.
2: And straight away they'll know that this was not used by the actual person. It wasn't typed up properly by the person itself, and that can be a negative. So it's a positive and negative experience.
1: Yeah, it's an interesting one. I can attest just myself, as I'm sure you know, Sarah, I do the AI segment with Joanne every Thursday. We always talk about the latest in AI, and there's certainly a lot of concerns, but I think, you know, Joanne would say this and I would agree, is AI should be used as an assistant tool. Like, it's not the kind of thing that you should write up your entire CV using AI, but where you're kind of, even if it's just you're struggling with the spelling or the grammar and stuff, AI can really help you there. But I encourage everyone as well, do check out the EU AI Act.
2: Oh, yeah.
1: Because there's a lot of interesting stuff in there about how it relates to AI and how we can use it as candidates when we're looking for jobs, and also from the recruiter's point of view as well. So if any listeners want to catch that information, you can find that at artificialintelligenceact.eu.
2: That's amazing.
1: A lot of interesting stuff there. Joanne, sorry, Sarah, we got 5 minutes left. I think we've time for maybe two more questions. Let's fire through these. And again, any listeners, if you want to send in your questions, you can get them over 087-179-1032 is the WhatsApp number to send in your questions, or find us on Instagram, on the website, wcfm.ie. Get your questions in and we will go through them in the next Q&A segment. Next question, Sarah. A big one as well. This is a big one. What are some of the biggest mistakes people make when searching for a job?
2: Oh, yeah. This is a belter.
1: The smile on your face says it all.
2: Okay, so one of the biggest mistakes that I absolutely see is somebody always saying, it's every week, I've applied for 100 jobs, right? I've applied for 100 jobs. Not one person has contacted me. So what I would say back to them is, okay, look, I'm really sorry to hear that, but how many of them 100 jobs were you actually genuinely suitable for? So we get into a kind of, which is great. It's a great route to get into, you know, you're motivated, you're sending out your CVs, you're getting really, really into the application process. But then we start to get a little bit kind of falling off the bandwagon where we're like, okay, we'll just send our CV in for everything because I'm getting so annoyed, you know, that I'm not hearing back. So what I would say is keep track of where you've applied for, put down a little, have a little notebook purely for job search. And this is for two reasons, is because one, that you've applied for the job, you've applied for so many in that day that you, or that week, that you mightn't even realize how many or what you've applied for. And then also if someone calls you back, which is another thing, there is nothing worse than the recruiter ringing you or the employer to say, hi, you've applied for this job. And then you say, oh, which job is that?
1: So, which you've said time and time again has happened in your own line of work.
2: Always, always. So what I would say is, you know, just make sure also on your LinkedIn profile, if you are active on LinkedIn, even if you're not active but you have a LinkedIn profile, make sure that is updated. Your profile picture is nice, that you do have a profile picture up, your name is in full, and that the first lines of your experience is true. Because straight away, a lot of people will just go, okay, they try and call you, they can't get through. And then what they would say is they'll look on LinkedIn, they'll find the person and they'll see if they can see a picture, a name and what experience they have. And a lot of times then that can use this conversation then when they're ringing you again. And then, you know, another thing is to mention that job searching is not just a numbers game. It's like quality better than quantity. So I hope them few tips have worked for this particular question.
1: Lovely stuff. And I think that's all we have time for, Sarah. Thank you so, so much, as always, for joining us in studio every Tuesday for our recruitment employment advice segment. A lot of listeners I know, I mean, you can attest yourself.
2: Yeah.
1: The amount of feedback we've gotten on the segment has been brilliant. So appreciate you, as always, for joining us in studio. I'll just say one more time, I'm beating a dead horse here right now. Get your questions in. 087-179-1032 is the WhatsApp number. Go to the website, go to the Instagram. You can send in your questions there. Sarah, If anybody wants to contact you directly or get in touch with Impulse Recruitment to get advice from you guys, where can they find you?
2: Yes, yeah, so you can go on to impulserecruitment.ie or email into jobs@impulserecruitment.ie, and we're always here to help.
1: Brilliant.

Wrapping up Good Morning Dublin for Tuesday. Thank you so much for your company over the past couple of hours. We're back again tomorrow morning from 10 and loads more to come across the rest of the day, including Mark Anthony getting you home with Live Drive this afternoon from 4. 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
5: In your top stories on Tuesday, the 25th of August, Iran has said it would retaliate against further US economic sanctions, which Washington stated would cut off Iran's economic lifeline. US Treasury Secretary Scott Bessent announced the measures yesterday, adding that countries who continue trading with Iran stand at risk of being forced out of the dollar-based financial system. Speaking at a press conference in Washington, D.C., Mr. Bessent declined to point out the countries that would be subsequently affected or targeted when those penalties would come into effect, adding that he would instead provide them with the time to comply with the new directive. This comes as only before the announcement, Iran threatened a possible military response and further reduction of oil exports from the Gulf in response to any U.S. economic measures. Uncertainty still looms over the decision to make the drug Skyclarys available as the HSE team meets to discuss the drug today, which is for people with the rare neuromuscular condition, Friedreich's ataxia, which can cause nerve damage, muscle weakness and mobility loss. This comes after the HSE Drugs Group met and recommended that the HSE leadership team not cover the drug for public patients, essentially on the grounds of finances. It is unknown whether the team will come to a final decision today or allow more time for discussion with the pharmaceutical firm. Around 200 people in Ireland are currently living with the condition and have been campaigning tirelessly for the drug to be made readily available to the public. Electric Picnic, now in its 22nd year, kicks off the festival this weekend, with music fans alike primed for the annual event in County Laois, where around 80,000 people are expected to attend the music festival, which will feature over 800 performances across 50 stages. From CMAT to Van Morrison and Irish band Fontaine CC, many iconic bands and performers are set to hit the stage and headline one of the country's most exciting music events of the year. It'll be mostly dry this morning with some sunny spells, highest temperatures of 18 to 20 degrees, with light to moderate easterly breezes. For Dublin City FM News, I'm Erica Elliott.
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1: Hey there, Dublin. Michael Caine here. It's the 25th of August, and this will happen on this day in music. Away, 2013 saw Miley Cyrus releasing her hit, Wrecking Ball, becoming Miley's first number one on the chart after the release of the controversial music video. Rewind now all the way back to 1975 when the boss himself, Bruce Springsteen, released his third studio album, Born to Run. And who doesn't love a bit of Winehouse? On this day in 2024, Amy Winehouse's Radio 1 live lounge performance was voted the best of the past 25 years, with her cover of the Zootons' is Valerie. And finally, if you or someone you know is celebrating your birthday today, you share with English singer-songwriter Alexandra Burke. Billy Ray Cyrus, who in 1992 had the UK top 10 single with Achy Breaky Heart. And Gene Simmons, legendary bass player with hard rock band Kiss. Simmons was born on this day in 1949. I'm Michael O'Kane, and that's what happened on this day in music.
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0: from 7. I'm Helen Dubois. 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
5: In your top stories on Tuesday, the 25th of August, Iran has said it would retaliate against further US economic sanctions, which Washington stated would cut off Iran's economic lifeline. US Treasury Secretary Scott Bessent announced the measures yesterday, adding that countries who continue trading with Iran stand at risk of being forced out of the dollar-based financial system. Speaking at a press conference in Washington, D.C., Mr. Bessent declined to point out the countries that would be subsequently affected or targeted when those penalties would come into effect, adding that he would instead provide them with the time to comply with the new directive. This comes as only before the announcement, Iran threatened a possible military response and further reduction of oil exports from the Gulf in response to any U.S. economic measures. Uncertainty still looms over the decision to make the drug Skyclarys available as the HSC team meets to discuss the drug today, which is for people with the rare neuromuscular condition Friedreich's ataxia, which can cause nerve damage, muscle weakness and mobility loss. This comes after the HSC drugs group met and recommended that the HSC leadership team not cover the drug for public patients, essentially on the grounds of finances. It is unknown whether the team will come to a final decision today or allow more time for discussion with the pharmaceutical firm. Around 200 people in Ireland are currently living with the condition and have been campaigning tirelessly for the drug to be made readily available to the public. Electric Picnic, now in its 22nd year, kicks off the festival this weekend, with music fans alike primed for the annual event in County Laois, where around 80,000 people are expected to attend the music festival, which will feature over 800 performances across 50 stages. From CMAT to Van Morrison and Irish band Fontaine CC, many iconic bands and performers are set to hit the stage and headline one of the country's most exciting music events of the year. It'll be mostly dry this morning with some sunny spells, highest temperatures of 18 to 20 degrees, with light to moderate easterly breezes. For Dublin City FM News, I'm Erica Elliott.
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Hello, you are very welcome to Play It By Ear. I'm Lisa O'Malley. I am here with you for the next hour. And this week, we are going back to 1994. Kicking us off there, we had Wet, Wet, Wet and Love Is All Around. That was such a huge big hit for the band. It spent a whopping 15 consecutive weeks at number one on the UK singles chart. They had released it as part of the soundtrack to the 1994 film Four Weddings and a Funeral. 1994 was the year, just like this one, that the World Cup was held in the USA. Nelson Mandela became South Africa's president. The TV show Friends premiered back in 1994. And at the box office, we had movies like The Shawshank Redemption and Forrest Gump, which are still huge big hits today. This next track was a hit for the band All For One. This is I Swear.

Christy Ream there, and Things Can Only Get Better. That was released by the band in very early 1993, but it was remixed and re-released in December 1993 to coincide with the band supporting Take That on their UK tour, and it then spent 4 weeks at number one on the UK singles chart in early 1994, and in the US it peaked at number seven on the Billboard Dance Club Play chart later the same year.

is the Swedish group Ace of Base and All That She Wants. They originally released that back in 1992 in Scandinavia, but they went on to release it as the first single from their 1993 album The Sign in North America, and the rest is history, as they say. You are listening to Play It By Ear, and next up we've got some music from the American musical project Reel to Reel. This is I Like to Move It, and it was released in late 1994. And it was the second single from the project's debut album, Move It, which was released in 1994. It also features vocals by Trinidadian rapper, The Madst Man.

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1: 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The new season of Dark Matter is coming to Apple TV. In season one, the series followed Jason Dessen, a physicist, professor, and family man, who, one night, while walking home on the streets of Chicago, is abducted into an alternate version of his life. You can watch this August 28th. Groomed, The Truth Behind the Lie is a new docuseries coming to Now TV. The story starts when Ellie Williams' allegations of grooming went viral. They tore through the town of Barrow and triggered national outrage. Police quickly denied that there was a grooming gang, and Ellie was sentenced to 8.5 years in jail. But was there truth beneath the lie? 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A new show called Fightland is being produced by 50 Cent on Now TV. The series is a gripping story of redemption, betrayal, and brutal ambition in and out of the ring. 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

And that is Italian Eurodance group Corona and the Rhythm of the Night. And that was released as their debut single in 1993. It was a huge hit throughout 1994. And it was also the title track of the group's debut studio album of the same name, which was released in 1995. You were listening to Play By Ear here on 103.2 Dublin City FM. Before the break, we had Breathe Again by Tony Braxton. And next up, we have one of the big hits for Bruce Springsteen. It was on the soundtrack for the 1993 film Philadelphia, and it was then released as a single by Columbia Records in February 1994. This is Streets of Philadelphia.

Another Night is a song by German Eurodance and pop music project Real McCoy. The single is featured on their hit album Another Night in 1995, and the single itself was released in 1994. You were listening to Play It By Ear. Next up, this is one of my favourite tracks in 1994. Here's Blur and Girls and Boys.

It ain't no country club either.

Sheryl Crow and All I Wanna Do, and that was taken from her 1993 debut album Tuesday Night Music Club, and it was number 2 on the Billboard Hot 100 for 6 consecutive weeks in late 1994, and it was the winner of the 1995 Grammy for Record of the Year and Best Female Pop Vocal Performance, and was also nominated for Song of the Year. 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I'm Lisa O'Malley. I will be back next Tuesday at 1 o'clock with another year of music for you. I'm going to leave you with one last track from 1994. This was taken from the Cranberries' debut studio album, Everyone Else Is Doing It, So Why Can't We, in 1993. Originally released on the 15th of February 1993 by Island Records, it was later released on the 31st of January 1994. It is Linger. Have a great week, everyone.

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2: In your top stories on Tuesday, the 25th of August, Iran has said it would retaliate against further US economic sanctions, which Washington stated would cut off Iran's economic lifeline. US Treasury Secretary Scott Bessent announced the measures yesterday, adding that countries who continue trading with Iran stand at risk of being forced out of the dollar-based financial system. Speaking at a press conference in Washington, D.C., Mr. Bessent declined to point out the countries that would be subsequently affected or targeted when those penalties would come into effect, adding that he would instead provide them with the time to comply with the new directive. This comes as only before the announcement, Iran threatened a possible military response and further reduction of oil exports from the Gulf in response to any U.S. economic measures. Uncertainty still looms over the decision to make the drug Skyclarys available as the HSE team meets to discuss the drug today, which is for people with the rare neuromuscular condition Friedreich's ataxia, which can cause nerve damage, muscle weakness and mobility loss. This comes after the HSE drugs group met and recommended that the HSE leadership team not cover the drug for public patients, essentially on the grounds of finances. It is unknown whether the team will come to a final decision today or allow more time for discussion with the pharmaceutical firm. Around 200 people in Ireland are currently living with the condition and have been campaigning tirelessly for the drug to be made readily available to the public. Electric Picnic, now in its 22nd year, kicks off the festival this weekend, with music fans alike primed for the annual event in County Laois, where around 80,000 people are expected to attend the music festival, which will feature over 800 performances across 50 stages. From CMAT to Van Morrison and Irish band Fontaine CC, many iconic bands and performers are set to hit the stage and headline one of the country's most exciting music events of the year. It'll be mostly dry this morning with some sunny spells, highest temperatures of 18 to 20 degrees, with light to moderate easterly breezes. 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
3: Afternoon, Debbie Allen with you until 4 o'clock this afternoon. I decided to put in the title of this song into AI, and it said it's gossip, media scrutiny and the paranoia caused by people who start arguments and spread malicious rumours for no reason. Yeah, wanna be starting something? Kicking off the show, Michael Jackson. 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Afternoon.

You're listening to Dublin City FM. I'm Debbie Allen. A very good afternoon to you. Dancing Queen from ABBA. 50 years old this month. Still sounds fantastic, doesn't it? Having the time of our lives 50 years later. Anyway, Stevie Nicks said about this song, "Go your own way and dreams are not, are what I call the twin songs. They're the same song, written by two people about the same relationship." Go your own way. Fleetwood Mac. 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

They started up at 2001, I think, then they split up in 2003 because they were overwhelmed by the, well, I suppose the overnight sensation of that song, and they were ill-equipped. So they decided to step back for their mental health. Very mature of them. This lady is still at it. Candy Staten, Young Hearts Run Free, and you're listening to Dublin City.

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1: Hey there, Dublin. Michael Caine here. It's the 25th of August, and this will happen on this day in music. Away, 2013 saw Miley Cyrus releasing her hit, Wrecking Ball, becoming Miley's first number one on the chart after the release of the controversial music video. Rewind now all the way back to 1975 when the boss himself, Bruce Springsteen, released his third studio album, Born to Run. And who doesn't love a bit of Winehouse? On this day in 2024, Amy Winehouse's Radio 1 live lounge performance was voted the best of the past 25 years, with her cover of the Zootons' Valerie. And finally, if you or someone you know is celebrating your birthday today, you share with English singer-songwriter Alexandra Burke. Billy Ray Cyrus, who in 1992 had the UK top 10 single with Achy Breaky Heart. And Gene Simmons, legendary bass player with hard rock band Kiss. Simmons was born on this day in 1949. I'm Michael O'Kane, and that's what happened on this day in music.
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This is Dublin City FM. It's Jocelyn Brown. It's somebody else's guy. I'm Debbie Allen. A very good afternoon to you. It's been sampled loads of time, hasn't it? Sampled by George Michael. He did it for Too Funky. But anyway, she's going to be gigging in Eastbourne at the end of the month, along with the likes of Artful Dodger, Living Joy and Shola Amott. You can actually stream it online. Or you can go. It's entirely up to yourself. Anywho, this song was actually 10 and a half minutes long. But this is the 5.5 minute version. It's still class. Dizzy Gillespie and the trumpet solo. It's Do I Do from the wonderful Stevie Wonder. And you're listening to Dublin City FM. Enjoy.

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I'm Debbie Allen. Good afternoon to you. Daft Punk split up, I think it's 5 years ago, isn't it? After being together for 28 years. The reason, well, one of the reasons they say that they did is because the rise of AI is shifting the line between humanity and technology. A good enough reason indeed. Well, these guys decided to do a late interview, changed their flight back from Chicago to Los Angeles. And the plane that they were meant to be getting on, well, it actually crashed, killed everybody. Lucky, eh? McFadden and

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Cyndi Lauper, Girls Just Want to Have Fun. I'm Debbie Allen. A very good afternoon to you. Let's keep the happy vibes going. A little bit of Chic to take us to the top of the hour. Good times on Dublin City FM.

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5: In your top stories on Tuesday, the 25th of August, Iran has said it would retaliate against further US economic sanctions, which Washington stated would cut off Iran's economic lifeline. US Treasury Secretary Scott Bessent announced the measures yesterday, adding that countries who continue trading with Iran stand at risk of being forced out of the dollar-based financial system. Speaking at a press conference in Washington, D.C., Mr. Bessent declined to point out the countries that would be subsequently affected or targeted when those penalties would come into effect, adding that he would instead provide them with the time to comply with the new directive. This comes as only before the announcement, Iran threatened a possible military response and further reduction of oil exports from the Gulf in response to any U.S. economic measures. Uncertainty still looms over the decision to make the drug Skyclarys available as the HSE team meets to discuss the drug today, which is for people with the rare neuromuscular condition, Friedreich's ataxia, which can cause nerve damage, muscle weakness and mobility loss. This comes after the HSE drugs group met and recommended that the HSE leadership team not cover the drug for public patients, essentially on the grounds of finances. It is unknown whether the team will come to a final decision today or allow more time for discussion with the pharmaceutical firm. Around 200 people in Ireland are currently living with the condition and have been campaigning tirelessly for the drug to be made readily available to the public. Electric Picnic, now in its 22nd year, kicks off the festival this weekend, with music fans alike primed for the annual event in County Laois, where around 80,000 people are expected to attend the music festival, which will feature over 800 performances across 50 stages. From CMAT to Van Morrison and Irish band Fontaine CC, many iconic bands and performers are set to hit the stage and headline one of the country's most exciting music events of the year. It'll be mostly dry this morning with some sunny spells, highest temperatures of 18 to 20 degrees, with light to moderate easterly breezes. 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
6: Afternoon kicking off this hour is a song that had 500 girls, 4 fellas in the video. And if you look closer, you can actually get a look and see Channing Tatum.
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1: Ooh, hey, hey. Oh, what we're living in. Let me tell you.

This is Dublin City FM, that's Jamiroquai. He's back. New album, a new tour, and he's actually in an ad for Beef Eater Gin 00. It's the alcohol-free gin. And he copies the video of Virtual Insanity, along with the Travelator and all that kind of stuff. You should Google it. It actually is fantastic. Now, this lady inspired Oprah Winfrey to buy her first pair of diamond rings. She saw her at a free concert in Central Park, 1983. The rain was falling down. Her mascara didn't run, which was Lancome, incidentally. And inspired Oprah to buy diamonds. It is Diana Ross on Dublin City FM.

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That is Mariah Carey with Emotions. Actually, it's ranked the hardest song to sing by Spotify because in it she goes five octaves, five semitones, arpeggios and whistle tones, whatever they are. Anyway, these guys, Guinness Book of Records, most successful duo of all time, it's the Pet Shop Boys, West End Girls on Dublin City FM.

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1: Hiya, I'm Megan McCrory and this is Loving and Listening Live, your go-to guide to the hottest live concerts in Dublin. Leaving the best till last, the final month of summer is throwing everything it's got at us, hit after hit. Let's kick it off slow with Joji on his Solaris Global Arena Tour. Known for consistently reinventing himself, he promises his fans a world of Joji they haven't seen before. Now speed it all up with his support from the groovy Tommy Richman. It is going to be a $1 million concert, baby. Playing Three Arena, August 11th. Now let's keep the groove going. Coming up next, we got The Prodigy. Bringing back their Warriors Dance experience to your doorstep with completely brand new production, along with Carl Cox and Mr. David Ramjam Rodigan, playing Emma August 20th. Followed by No Introduction Needed, The Weeknd on his After Hours Till Dawn tour. As seen from previous tour shows, be ready for stunning visuals and big hits like Starboy, Dawn FM, and much more. Playing alongside Sir Cartier, Cash Carty, ring the bells? Yes, Playboy Carty. Both playing Croke Park, August 22nd and 23rd. I don't know about you, but I don't want to miss a single one of these gigs. I'm Meg, and that was Loving and Listening Live. 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

This is Dublin City FM. That is the Spice Girls. Who do you think you are? I don't think they're getting back together again. Do you? They say it every year. Definitely this year. But no, I don't think so. Now, these guys got back together again for a documentary about boy bands and girl bands and all that kind of stuff. And they've signed up for a Louis Theroux documentary. Now, Hannah Spirits is living in Costa Rica in Central America. John Lee has gone back to EastEnders. They lost Paul a couple of years ago as well. So who's left? Anyway, it'll be interesting to see behind the scenes and all that kind of stuff. It's S Club 7 and Reach on Dublin City FM.

This is Dublin City FM. That is Spandau Ballet and Gold. I did not know it was used as a football chant for Arsenal fans because Gary and Martin Kemper, long-time Arsenal fans, but they use it. I never heard it. Probably because I'm too busy watching Liverpool, as you do. Anywho, look, stand by for the live drive, guys, after 4 o'clock. The only station in the city that gets you home quicker than anybody else. Have a good one. Here's Starship on Dublin City FM.

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6: In your top stories on Tuesday, the 25th of August, Iran has said it would retaliate against further US economic sanctions, which Washington stated would cut off Iran's economic lifeline. US Treasury Secretary Scott Bessent announced the measures yesterday, adding that countries who continue trading with Iran stand at risk of being forced out of the dollar-based financial system. Speaking at a press conference in Washington, D.C., Mr. Bessent declined to point out the countries that would be subsequently affected or targeted when those penalties would come into effect, adding that he would instead provide them with the time to comply with the new directive. This comes as only before the announcement, Iran threatened a possible military response and further reduction of oil exports from the Gulf in response to any U.S. economic measures. Uncertainty still looms over the decision to make the drug Skyclarys available, as the HSE team meets to discuss the drug today, which is for people with the rare neuromuscular condition, Friedreich's ataxia, which can cause nerve damage, muscle weakness, and mobility loss. This comes after the HSE Drugs Group met and recommended that the HSE leadership team not cover the drug for public patients, essentially on the grounds of finances. It is unknown whether the team will come to a final decision today or allow more time for discussion with the pharmaceutical firm. Around 200 people in Ireland are currently living with the condition and have been campaigning tirelessly for the drug to be made readily available to the public. Electric Picnic, now in its 22nd year, kicks off the festival this weekend, with music fans alike primed for the annual event in County Laois, where around 80,000 people are expected to attend the music festival, which will feature over 800 performances across 50 stages. From CMAT to Van Morrison and Irish band Fontaine CC, many iconic bands and performers are set to hit the stage and headline one of the country's most exciting music events of the year. It'll be mostly dry this morning with some sunny spells, highest temperatures of 18 to 20 degrees, with light to moderate easterly breezes. For Dublin City FM News, I'm Erica Elliott.
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8: Well, good afternoon, Dublin, and welcome on this Tuesday, August the 25th. It is Live Drive. It's 4 o'clock. It's me, Mark Anthony, here alongside Jonathan Randall and Emile Quigley today to keep you guys company till 7 with all your up-to-date traffic news, great tunes, all coming to you in conjunction with Dublin City Council. Now, if you fancy getting in touch today, you can do. 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You'll also find us across all the socials. We are at LiveDrive at DublinCityFM.ie. And we look forward to hearing from you throughout the day. We're going to kick off with a tune, a little bit old school. It's one from The Whispers, and it is called It's a Love Thing.

It's a love thing from back in 1981. That is The Whispers here on 103.2 Dublin City FM, kicking off today's live drive. Welcome if you've just joined us. You haven't missed much yet. Your first report is on the way. Big shout out. If you do want to get in touch, you know the number already. I will repeat it throughout the show as well. But we are looking at quite a busy day to kick off. I do have some good news. Now, to be fair, I don't have any incidents to report on starting the show, which is always a good sign. Let's see if we can keep it that way. But we do have heavy traffic all across the city at the moment. So we may as well start with the usual suspect of the approach to Tom Clark Bridge, where right now we've got queuing beginning around Beach Road all the way up onto Seanmore Road, and Tom Clark itself is full. Macken Street's building, it's back towards Pierce, it's not back at Pierce just yet, but we'll get there fairly soon. And looking at the South Keys, traffic is building but moving up from Merchants Quay to Victoria Quay. And if you're over on the North Keys right now, outside the door here, Arran Quay has a little bit of a queue. It's busy, but it's not too heavy. Haven't heard from Frank yet, but traffic looks okay going into Fairview. However, Fairview Strand does have a bit of a slow movement up towards the lights, and traffic is building on Dominic to Dorset Street and from Frank Flood Bridge via Drumcondra for the Swords Road. Looking at Phibsborough Road right now, it's busy approaching Doyle's and then slow to Hearts, but then traffic moves quite well. However, if you're coming inbound, it's a slow moving Constitution Hill all the way down to Church Street. Coming outbound after Doyle's, Cabot Road is pretty busy, and then between Cabot Cross and the Ashtown roundabout, we do have a queue. It's not heavy yet, but it will get there. Get that way fairly soon. And looking at Island Bridge, both directions are holding volume. On the south side, if you're coming into the city, Wine Tavern Street's pretty full at the minute, as is Bridge Street, High Street's right turn, Bride Street and Bride Road. And if you're coming out of Houston, there is a build-up now along St. John's, left turn to South Circular. The queue goes around both bends, and further along, the Chapel Izzet bypass is full already, back before the Grey Wall. I don't have a visual on the outbound N4 at the moment, but I do have a visual going for the N7 now. Inbound, Drimna Road is slow, as is Black Horse. Outbound, Drimna Castle's the back of the queue for the long mile. We're a decent looking Nace Road approaching Junction 9 Red Cow, and there is volume out to Newlands, but it's not causing a delay yet. It's a bit heavier if you're coming inbound Newlands Cross down to the M50. Congestion in Terenure covers Terenure Road East back to Greenmount, and traffic's building around like Anglesey Road at the minute, with some inbound delays on Stephen's Green East and Leeson Street back towards the canal. I was just looking around with the roadworks on the south side. We do have Ballyfermot and Colcut with roadworks at the moment, as we do along Stephen's Green North and Mercer Street. Now, none of them are causing major disruptions right now, but we will keep a close eye on them. And if you're on that Grand Canal, it's really all outbound traffic. So approaching Ranelagh, approaching Portobello, two lightweights at each, and then further up the road, Davert Road right now is back to the John Bosco Centre. On to the M50, right, northbound. What are we looking at? Right, the usual suspect of Junction 12, Firhouse. That's where the queue begins. Traffic's actually busy on the off-ramp at Firhouse as well. Not heavy, but there's a queue along Column Kills Way on approach to Killininny, and traffic is building at the moment around the Glenview roundabout for the N81 affecting outbound, and also Boher Catherine Tynan's busy, but not full, not back to the M50 just yet if you're heading up the Belgard Road. Like I said, northbound M50, Firhouse to Lucan is the bulk of volume. I don't have a journey time for you, but I will see if I can suss one out in the next few minutes. And looks like northbound is looking decent from Lucan. If you're on the southbound side of the M50, you're coming off the M1 M50 roundabout with a bit of a gap. Takes till about halfway to Junction 4 Ballymun before the queue begins. It is heavy all the way down to basically just as you come onto the West Link, and traffic does start to dissipate approaching Lucan, and then you get a decent run down towards the M11 merge, and at the moment it's only really the off ramp at Junction 7 Lucan for the N4 that is holding volume on those southbound delays. Just looking across the north side, Meals just pointed out Parnell Street is back towards the cinema at the moment, so that seems to be everything covered that I can see for the moment. So let's get on with the tunes. We're going to have a little bit of Picture This, and on the far side, some Westlife. You are listening to Live Drive. Well, I don't

There we go, the Westlife Boys with When You're Looking Like That. And of course, the brilliant Picture This with Addicted to You before that here on Live Drive. We've got a couple of things to chat about later on in the show. I've gotten into doing this lately, isn't it? Our study says. So according to a new study, women are now more likely to be in charge of this than men. What is it? I'm going to give you that question very, very shortly. So we're going to get the old grey cells working again, you know. And a little bit of a chat that myself and the lads had before we came on air. We were talking, I think actually we might talk about it later. I was watching social media earlier on today, and there was a guy on and he was talking about who's the most profitable musician of all time. And I didn't really agree with him when he was saying, now he made a good case for this guy. We will talk about it in a bit, but I'd like to hear from you guys who you think is the most profitable musician of all time. Because I did have to go and do a little bit of looking up, because you know that you can't trust all of these things on social media. But we'll have a little bit of a chat in a while. But first of all, traffic is what we're here for. So let's jump straight into things figuratively, of course. And we're going to start on the opposite side of the city to Tom Clark Bridge this time. We're going to start over on the M50, where queuing on the northbound side is quite slow. You're looking at around 20 miles per hour going up from Junction 12 Firhouse up to Junction 7 Lucan. There's a busy off ramp at Firhouse. Again, like I mentioned earlier, Columkill's Way is slow towards Killinninny. And there's heavy on ramps coming down off both N7 and N4 joining the M50. But to be honest, once you do clear Lucan, you're looking at a decent run up towards the M1 and outbound towards the airport, and Lusk is fine at the minute. We do have a build up southbound, but again, it's a couple of hundred metres off the M1 M50 roundabout before the queue begins for the approach to Junction 4 Ballymun. And it is busy all the way down to Lucan, but just as you cross over by the Westlink, you will have a noticeable pickup in pace. Just watch out for that off ramp for the N4. But then southbound moves well, decent all the way down towards the M11 merge, and still seeing delays around the North Quays on Arran Quay outside the door, with north side volume built up now on Oscar

trainer. Traffic is backed up from the Northside Shopping Centre. In fact, both in and outbound is slow. And Bolton Street's full from Capel Street. Dominic to Dorset is a queue. And the Bishop's Palace is pretty heavy into Drumcondra for a busy Swords Road. Looking at Parnell Street, it is as heavy as far back as the cinema right now, and we're seeing a big uptake in volume on the north side between Church Street and Hart's Corner. And coming inbound, Constitution Hill is the back of the queue for Church Street. There is a build-up on half of North King Street, the half that backs up towards Bolton Street, and we are looking at a full Queen Street down towards the Quays. If you're coming out of, let me see, towards Doyle's via North Circular, your queuing starts back at Mountjoy, and Cabra Road is busy as well. There is a queue approaching the Ashtown roundabout. It will get busier right now. I've seen it worse, to be fair. And Island Bridge is still slow in both directions. And on the south side, it's pretty much similar to what we mentioned earlier. Lots of inbound traffic today. Pier Street, Mac and Grand Canal Street, all full, back to Erne, Grand Canal Street and Mackin respectively, and inbound traffic off Patrick Street. It's moving okay down Clonbrassil and Patrick Street. It will fill in, but Wine Tavern is full to the brim right now. And it's all outbound volume on the Grand Canal. Ranelagh Bridge, Portobello, Davitt Road, they're all a couple of lightweights. And if you're heading outbound for the N7, the Long Mile is probably the heaviest section there from Drimna Castle, and inbound Drimna Road and Blackhorse is still holding delays. And if you're coming outbound to Newlands Cross, traffic's moving all right from Junction 1 out to Junction 1A, and inbound you're backed up to Newlands. But there you go, that is your traffic. So I'll tell you what, on the far side of this, we will ask the question. According to this new study, women are now more likely to be in charge of this than the men. What is it? I'll tell you in a bit.

0: before that, Kylie, the wonderful Kylie with Wow. All for you here on 103.2 Dublin City FM. If you do want to get in touch for any reason, you know the number. If not, it's 087 179 1032. We do, I'm afraid, have our first incident of the day for afternoon live drive. Multiple reports have come into us about a collision. This is on the R132, Swords Bypass there at Estuary Road roundabout. And in general, traffic is pretty much the same as it was earlier. If you are on the M50 northbound, Firhouse to Lucan is the main bulk of the delay. Northbound time frame is around 30 to 35 minutes to clear that volume. And on the southbound, you're busy all the way down towards the West Link. It's anywhere between 28 to 32 minutes to clear that southbound volume also. And further southbound after Lucan, you do have a busy M11 merge, but it's usual volume. You're well used to it at this stage, heading down as far as Fastrow, and your hotspots across the north side are basically North Circular approaching Doyle's from Mountjoy all the way out to the Ashtown roundabout now. A solid queue with the busy Church Street all the way out towards Talca. It does get a bit better after Hearts, and it's heavy inbound from Constitution Hill down to Church Street as well. The usual suspects approaching Swords Road, Dorset Street, Bolton Street, Drumcondra, all very busy, along with Fairview Strand. And around the south side, it's slow coming out of Houston at St. John's. Left turn to South Circular, that goes around both bends, the back of the queue, and the bypass of Chapel is, it's full from the Grey Wall. There's also a heavy Long Mile Road from Drimna Castle. Inbound Drimna Road is slow, traffic does have roadworks around Ballyfermot, and we've also got roadworks around the city centre, Mercer Street and Stephen's Green North. And if you're on the Grand Canal approaching Ranelagh Bridge, is it a couple of lightweights, same with Portobello, same with Harold's Cross. Now that's actually getting to about two-thirds full between Portobello and Harold's Cross outbound, and Davert Road's actually clearing quite a bit. You're down to about a light change, maybe two if you're unlucky, and inbound single light changes, basically Harold's Cross, Portobello, Ranelagh Bridges, and you're done and dusted. There's also a heavy Pierce, Mackin and Grand Canal Street, along with delays on the South Quays across Merchants to Victoria Quay. Just want to remind people on the north side, work is underway around Amien Street, the cycle safety scheme, a new road layout is in place on Memorial Road as a result. And thank you, Texter. We've just heard there's some incident after happening in Kilmainham, and it's closed off all around Bow Lane. Also, there's a concert on there, so that should be good. It's all a bit crazy at the moment. Thank you. And really, thank you for getting in touch. If you want to be part of the live drive team, feel free. Do make sure it's safe and legal tonight. It's the Deftones that are playing. Gates open in about 29 minutes for that one. If you're going, have a great one. Before we get into a very quick ad break. So, my study for the day. Okay, according to this new study, okay, women are now more likely to be in charge of this than men. What is it? Okay, is it A, the bank account? Is it B, the TV remote? Or is it C, paying the bills and insurance? Let me know what you think. 087 179 1032. I won't give you the answer till closer to 5 o'clock. Let's get these ads out of the way, and we've got more tunes and more updates coming up soon.
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3: Indeed it is. And we are back. It's 33 minutes past four on a... is it going to be a wet Tuesday afternoon? I know the weather forecast has predicted rain. I can see some grey skies out and about at the moment. I don't know whether it's... We haven't seen too much rain on the cameras yet. But yeah, we will keep our fingers crossed. We do have some tunes on the way. A little bit of Paul Russell after this lady. And you heard me mention earlier on, we were talking about the most profitable artists of all time. Ed Sheeran was the guy that was mentioned in the social media thing that I was looking at the time, and I was a bit and the guy was making a claim for this because he was saying that Ed doesn't come out with a big show. He writes stuff for everybody else. He's written songs for pretty much everybody. He comes out on his own with the guitar, and technically speaking, he would be one of the most profitable. Now, of course, I thought this next lady would actually be, but it turns out she's only second on the list. So get in touch. Who do you think is the most profitable artist of all time? I do know the answer. I was surprised, but not surprised. And we'll see. I'll tell you in a little bit, but let's get some Taylor on the way. This lady has made over, 2 billion in her career so far. So fair play to her.

There you go, Paul Russell's Little Boothang and Taylor Swift's The Fate of Ophelia. Before that, I will talk a little bit more about what we were saying, mentioning earlier on about the most profitable artists, but traffic at the moment is a little bit crazy in sections, so we're just going to focus on that heavily at the minute. We're looking through the likes of Kilmainham Lane, Bow Lane, James's Street, Thomas Street, Vicar Street, Old Kilmainham, Mount Brown. Yeah, it is pretty congested. That's just, it's being the nice way to say it at the moment. Now, be aware, Deftones are playing Imma this evening. Gates are opening in about 20 minutes. Kilmainham Lane is closed for the gig. But traffic, yeah, okay, let's start. If you're on the outbound, Old Kilmainham is solid, as is Mount Brown, both in and outbound. James Street outbound is packed, as is Thomas Street from Vicar Street. And inbound James's and Mead Street are full to the brim. Traffic's building inbound around the approach to Houston Station, across the city centre, Bridge Street, High Street's right turn, Wine Tavern Street, all solid queues, along with Bride Street and Bride Road. And other inbound delays actually are Leeson Street and Stevens Green East at the minute. Traffic around outbound from Houston, we do have a queue on St. John's left turn to South Circular. We're slow on the bypass of Chapel Izzard, but nothing out of the ordinary. It's back at the Grey Wall. And delays also around Drimna Road and also the Long Mile Road from Drimna Castle. We're looking at a busy Terenure Road East, and traffic is built up across UCD to White's Cross at the moment, but it isn't the worst I've ever seen it, to be fair. I've got a full Merrion Gates until Booterstown, and traffic does get a wee bit busy between Blackrock there by the college all the way out to Temple Hill. And if you're around the Grand Canal, it's mainly outbound delays of a couple of lightweights at Ranelagh, Portobello, Harold's Cross at this moment in time. Looking at Pierce Street, it's full inbound from Erne. We've also got a full Macken Street from Grand Canal Street, which itself is backed up inbound towards Macken, and also Merchants Quay to Victoria Quay holding volume at the moment, with delays further afield on the bypass at Chapel Izzard, a heavy inbound Concolbert from Memorial, and queues going over Shore Road to Kilmainham, crossing over the bridge there by the Lewis stop. There's also a full, it's not actually full. If you're coming inbound on the Grand Canal, you're actually okay. Elsewhere, north side, right, what are we looking at? I'm just finding out, actually, this moment, there's an incident on Bow Lane West. They have closed the road. Okay, we also have multiple reports of a collision out by the R132 Swords bypass, but that's further afield. North side, North Circular starts your queuing at Mountjoy, heading up towards Doyle's, and keeps being busy all the way through to the Ashtown roundabout. And outbound Church Street all the way to Hearts is full, as is Constitution Hill inbound down to Church Street. And basically now we're looking at pretty full both halves of North King Street and a full Queen Street as well. So traffic delays pretty much all over the city centre at the minute. Bolton Street, Dorset Street, Drumcondra from the Bishop's Palace and Fairview Strand holding delays, as is the southbound M50 with the guts of half an hour, maybe a little bit more to clear the Westling southbound, and then the next mainline delay isn't until the M11 merge. Northbound, again, you're looking at around 30 to 35 minutes to clear Lucan from the back of the queue. But if you do have an exact journey time, that's a guesstimation from me. If you've got a journey time, feel free to holler in at us on 087 179 1032. Just make sure it's safe, it's legal, and it's text, WhatsApp. I prefer voice notes rather than have you on your phone, but you know the deal. Right, let's move on with the tune for the minute. Right, this next one is an oldie but a goodie. It's from the wonderful Alanis Morissette. Now, I don't want to be pedantic, however, the things that are actually described in this song, you know, like the lyric, rain on your wedding day, traffic jam, what is it, traffic jam when you're already late, these are not examples of irony. If you check out the definition of irony, the use of the words to convey the opposite of their literal meaning. Okay, so there's only one actual ironic statement in the song. It's the line, as the plane crashed down, he thought, well, isn't this nice? Now, that's technically sarcasm, which is actually an example of irony. But yeah, this was meant in a definite sarcastic one. Anyway, let's get on. You do love this, I know you do. And some Bowie on the far side.

0: we go, a little bit of Bowie with Changes. No, sorry, let me rephrase that. Changes. And of course, Ironic from Alanis Morissette. Big shout out to the texter who says, Mark, Baldonald to Super Value in Lucan is taking 35 minutes, which is an irony given that the schools aren't back yet. Thank you very much. Keep them coming. 087 179 1032. I've got the Eagles to take us into 5 o'clock. We do have a couple of incidents, and we have had an incident cleared right now. The multiple reports that we had in about the collision there on the R132 Swords Bypass, the one at Estuary Bridge or Estuary Road roundabout, that one has been given the all clear. We do have multiple reports about a collision on Kylemore Road. That's as much info as I have on that one. And we have an incident on Bow Lane West. As of right now, the road is closed, so just be aware. And I'm going to focus in on around that area. Don't forget, there's a gig on at Kilmainham Imma this evening. Gates open in a few moments. Kilmainham Lane is shut along with Bow Lane at the minute, and traffic basically in the whole area. I can list them all out if you want, but everything is absolutely packed around Thomas Street, James's Street, Mead Street, Mount Brown, Old Kilmainham. Just looking there as well, South Circular to Rialto roundabout. Traffic's built up around Houston. In fact, there's a lot of inbound traffic. I've mentioned them already. Earlier on, I was telling you how slow Wine Tavern Street was. Well, now it's backed up to basically, as you come over the bridge at Harold's Cross, you're full from Clonbrassil Street all the way down to the city centre. And that could take the guts of 15, 20 minutes to clear, with a full Bridge Street, High Street, Right Turn and Bride Street and Bride Road, and still very heavy around Pierce, Macken and Grand Canal Street, with a queue from Beach Road all the way up to Tom Clark Bridge, and a heavy South Keys via Merchants Quay to Victoria Quay. Now, traffic in and out of Houston is busy. St John's Road West on the inbound is full, and then traffic is just queues on the inbound approaching Houston Station. Even Concolbert further back is slow, and outbound, we are seeing some improvements actually on the outbound. St John's left turn to South Circular is getting better, as is the bypass at Chapel Lizard. It's only back to the Ballyfermot slip now. Looking at the Grand Canal, same as I mentioned earlier, two lightweights are pretty much most of the bridges, except Harold's Cross. That is about three from the back of the queue. And delays on the Long Mile Road outbound from the Halfway House. And inbound, it's Drimnagh Road, really, and around Blackhorse that's busy. Now, looking at Terranure, both Terranure Road North and East are full. Traffic slow from UCD out to White's Cross, but it's moving. And Merrion Gates is full. And if you're on the north side, yeah, it's North Circular, Mountjoy, basically all the way through to Doyle's, and then continues to be heavy out to the Ashtown roundabout with a packed Church Street, inbound from Constitution Hill, outbound all the way to Hearts, and no change on Parnell Street. The queue is back at the cinema. Both halves of North King Street are full inbound, along with Queen Street, and delays around Fairview Strand continue with a packed Oscar Traynor in both directions to and from the Northside Shopping Centre. The M50 still looking at 28 to 35 minutes. It's basically half an hour to 35 minutes to clear the West Link. You could let me know, that would be great. Do make sure it's safe and legal. The number is always 087 179 1032. And further southbound, the M11 merge is slow up down onto Junction 6 Fassrow, and still no change on the northbound, but you're still looking at close to half an hour between Firhouse and Lucan before traffic eventually takes off. And I don't have a visual on the in or outbound N4 at the moment, so if you want to help us out, you know the number. If not, Weston Simon will be in touch soon enough. Right, okay, let's get into the next tune. But before I do, earlier on, I asked about what our study of the day was. According to this new study, women are now more likely to be in charge of this over more than men. What is it? Is it A, the bank account? Is it B, the TV remote? Or is it C, paying bills and insurance? Well, if you guessed B, in charge of the TV remote, you are correct. Let me know, who is in charge of the TV remote in your house? It's probably one of the kids.
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0: go. The Eagles, Lion Eyes, and trust me, I'm not lying when I tell you traffic is back with a bang. If you are around the likes of James Street, Thomas Streets, like, just don't go if you can. We were just looking there. There's like three Lewis's piled on top of each other, not figuratively, in a queue there. There's traffic's at a standstill for a couple of lightweights to get through. It is pretty heavy. Mount Brown, Old Kilmaine, not great either. We're looking at James Street outbound, James Street inbound, Thomas Street. That's outbound is back to Vicar Street. Inbound is back to James Street. Look, it's full. It's absolutely packed, as is the approach down to the city centre coming over the bridge at Harold's Cross. Your queue starts at Clonbrassil Street and does not ease all the way down to Wine Tavern. I'll tell you what, I'm going to get these ads out of the way. We're going to find out from Michael what happened on this day in music, and I'll be back in about 2 minutes with a full roundup of traffic across our whole city.
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7: Hey there, Dublin. Michael O'Kane here. It's the 25th of August, and this will happen on this day in music. Away, 2013 saw Miley Cyrus releasing her hit, Wrecking Ball, becoming Miley's first number one on the chart after the release of the controversial music video. Rewind now all the way back to 1975 when the boss himself, Bruce Springsteen, released his third studio album, Born to Run. And who doesn't love a bit of Winehouse? On this day in 2024, Amy Winehouse's Radio 1 live lounge performance was voted the best of the past 25 years, with her cover of the Zootons' is Valerie. And finally, if you or someone you know is celebrating your birthday today, you share with English singer-songwriter Alexandra Burke. Billy Ray Cyrus, who in 1992 had the UK top 10 single with Achy Breaky Heart. And Gene Simmons, legendary bass player with hard rock band Kiss. Simmons was born on this day in 1949. I'm Michael O'Kane, and that's what happened on this day in music.
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0: Yes, it is indeed. And it's 3 minutes past five on this Tuesday evening. Traffic's heavy pretty much all around the city. We are back definitely with a bang, like I said earlier. Just to reiterate, we have three live incidents right now. Multiple reports about a collision on Springfield Avenue. There's an incident on Bow Lane West. Now, the road is closed, as is Military Road. And we've had multiple reports about a collision come into us on the Kyle Moore Road. Traffic all around James's. Now it's starting to move a little bit now, but only crawling along, and it is just heavy in and out all around that whole area. Remember as well, Deftones are playing Emma this evening. Gates are now open there, so lots of people on the way in through Houston as well. Houston Station, the inbound, it's backed up around Kincolbert basically. It's heavy on St. John's Road, and you're looking at Houston Station's going to be a few minutes to clear by. Also outbound just as busy, but it does get better the further out you go. Like even the bypass of Chapel Isle now is only back to the Ballyfermot slip, but we have a congested Long Mile Road inbound from the all the way from Watkinstown Avenue, outbound from the Halfway House. We've got a full Drimnagh Road inbound. We've got delays both sides of Black Horse. We've got full traffic through Terenure Road North and Terenure Road East. In fact, east is back as far as Rathgar, and traffic's built up inbound on Ballantyre Road, Leopardstown Road, and if you're heading outbound past Donnybrook there, UCD is where it all starts to get busy, but it does move, at least moving out to White's Cross, covering Mount Marion Trees Road and Stillorgan Park, and it's full on Marion Gates as well. North side, you're not getting away with much either. North Circular, it's heavy on approach to Doyle's from before Mountjoy now, and that heavy volume stays with you all the way through to the Ashtown roundabout. Church Street out to Hearts, Constitution Hill down to Church Street, all full along with both halves of North King Street, Queen Street. Looking at the North Keys, not the worst. Arran Quay is busy though at the moment. There are other delays heading out towards the Swords Road, covering Bolton, Dorset and Drumcondra from the Bishop's Palace. And both sides of Oscar Traynor's full to and from the Northside Shopping Centre. And looking at that M50, it is building actually big time. Southbound, you're now looking at queues immediately from the M1 M50 roundabout down to the West Link, and then further southbound it's getting heavy. There's a slowdown approaching Junction 14 Sandyford, then there's just this brief gap taking you to Carrick Mines, and then by Cherrywood you're back in a heavy queue down through the M11 merge and carrying all the way down to Fassero. Northbound, again another build up around Junction 15 Carrick Mines for a brief period. And then further up, it's just past Dundrum, Junction 13, closer to Firhouse, Junction 12, the back of the queue. And that is a solid queue, 40-odd minutes to clear Lucan. And after that, there's a lot of volume. You just have to ride the wave of it, though, from Blanche all the way up to Ballymun. You're going a little bit better than 20 miles an hour, but not much, to be honest. And when you do turn off for the M1, we are starting to see it build coming down off the tunnel exit towards the M50 and out as far as Junction 2, Dublin Airport. And there's a packed R139 eastbound as far back as St. Michael's House. Can't see a problem with the westbound side at the moment. Now, if there's anything we've missed, please do feel free, as long as it's safe and legal, to get in touch on 087 179 1032. Now, if I was to say to you, we're going back to 1973 and an album called Blockbusters. Do you know what's coming next?

Avenue. And we've been informed there's a broken down car stranded in the median. In fact, we spotted it. JR spotted it there a few minutes ago on the M50 northbound at Junction 10 Ballymount. Big shout out, I have to admit, Emer, you must be having a hell of a day today. You didn't have a great one in this morning, and now she's telling us Clogher Road outbound, very, very heavy, folks. It's almost back to the canal and bumper to bumper the whole way. Emer, thank you so much for letting us know. Hopefully you'll enjoy some of the tunes to at least get that journey done and dusted. Big shout out to Weston Simon. He goes, evening Mark, N4 outbound, backing up from Junction 5. Inbound is the wrong side of Junction 3. You're a star, Weston Simon, and thank you very much. If you want to get in touch, like the guys, 0871791032, we'll get you through to JR. He will pass everything on to me. So let's jump into things. Let's start with the usual. Tom Clark Bridge, queuing starts back on Beach Road. Pierce Street, full to the brim, as is Macken, as is Grand Canal Street, all inbound. Speaking of inbound, coming off the bridge at Harold's Cross, Clonbrassil Street is the back of the queue. It's solid all the way into Wine Tavern. We're also full on both Bride Street, Bride Road, Bridge Street and High Street. Traffic all around James Street, Thomas Street, Mead Street. This is in and outbound. Mount Brown, Vicar Street, just packed. Old Kilmainham. And delays as well coming inbound from St. John's Road west all the way down to Houston, and it is busy. And even further back, Concolbert is solid as well. Outbound, not that bad actually, I hate to say it, but yeah, the bypass of Chapel is, it's only barely back to the Ballyfermot slip. And delays continue around Drimna Road inbound, that is, and Long Mile Road from Walkinstown Avenue and Blackhorse. And then outbound Emmett Road is full, as is Blackhorse, as is the Long Mile Road heading up towards the Red Cow. Traffic on the far side of N7 busy out to Newlands, busy in from Newlands, with a heavy on ramp at Junction 9 Red Cow. And we just heard from Weston Simon what it's like on the N4. We've got a queue on Boher Catherine Tynan coming up from Ballymount. You've also got a busy Glenview roundabout, and Columkill's Way is full coming off junctions 12, 11 and 10 there in reverse. You've also got a queue inbound on Ballantyre Road and inbound Leopardstown Road, with a busy outbound UCD to White's Cross, but not heavy. I will get to the M50 in a moment. I just want to cover the north side first. Castleknock Village is full. North Circular, you're back before Mountjoy as the start of the queue, and it's solid all the way to the Ashtown roundabout, I'm afraid. Church Street out to Hearts, packed to the gills. Inbound Constitution Hill all the way down to Church Street, with both halves of North King Street full, as is Queen Street down to the Quays. Looking at Parnell Street, that's busy. And Bolton, Dorset and Drumcondra from the Bishop's Palace are full, with a heavy Oscar trainer both in and outbound. And coming out of the tunnel exit, the M1 is busy all the way down to the M50, and also out on the M1 as far as Junction 2 Dublin Airport. Looking at the M50, you are looking at half an hour or so to clear the Westlink southbound from a packed M1 M50 roundabout. Well, a busy approach onto the southbound M50 anyway. And then further volume around Sandyford, with a big queue forming approaching Cherrywood Junction 16, with heavy volume down to Fassrow. Northbound, just past Dundrum Junction 13, the queue begins. It is a solid queue up to Junction 7, Lucan. Then the pace picks up, although it is very busy with volume between Blanche and Ballymun on that northbound. And traffic coming in off the N3 is also heavy on the on-ramp at Junction 6, Blanche. And there you go. That is your traffic here on 103.2 Dublin City FM. Right, this one's called She's So Lovely.

0: Mr. Rod Stewart, of course, with his band The Faces, and before that, of course, Scouting for Girls, which she's so lovely. Bit of Devon Cole, my favourite Canadian, on the way to take us through to 5:30. The rain is coming down all across the city. It's that miserable drizzle as well, so do take care out and about. We do have a couple of incidents to mention. There is a collision on Usher's Quay at the moment. It's blocking the main lane at the lights there from Mellows Bridge, and we have an incident on Bow Lane West. Now, the road is closed, as is Military Road, as is Kilmainham Lane, so they're the ones that are shut at the moment. Remember, the Deftones are playing there. Kilmainham Lane shut as well, yeah. Looking further out, we do have a breakdown. It's on the M50. It is a car stranded in the median on the northbound around Junction 10, Ballymount, smack bang in the middle of the heavy queue. So the queue on that northbound M50 starts back on halfway between Dundrum and Firhouse, and it's heavy up to Junction 7, Lucan. The off-ramps at Firhouse, Talla, and the on-ramps at Ballymount and on and off ramp at Redcat are very slow, as well as the on ramps at Lucan and Blanche on that northbound side. Now, traffic doesn't get worse, but it doesn't get much better after Junction 7, Lucan. As you pass the Westlink Bridge at a decent click, you're then looking at a busy with volume but moving Junction 6, Blanche, all the way up to the M1 M50 roundabout. And southbound is packed solid from the M1 M50 down to the Westlink. I'm sure Anthony will give us a journey time shortly. Further southbound, Sandyford is building, but it's only for a brief period. Then you pass Carrick Mines, no delay, and then Cherrywood, it all builds and it goes peat tong as traffic goes heavy down towards the M11 merge down to Fassero. And if you're over on the Quays right now, like we said, the collision on Usher's Quay on the South Quays now is got everything backed up basically to O'Connell Bridge, and it's bumper to bumper, and it's busy past there on Usher's Island all the way up to Victoria. So not a good place to be on the South Quays at the moment. North Quays, you're packed solid from Wolfetone around there by Houston all the way up to Arran Quay outside the door here, and then eventually it takes off. We've been told Grattan Bridge is at a standstill. Thank you. Looking at north side volume, Conway House is the back of the queue for East Wall Road. Delays on Seville Place, Fairview Strand, and both in and out Oscar Traynor. Traffic inbound on Coolock Lane is full. Bolton Street's packed along with Dorset Street. The queue from Bishop's Palace goes slowly up into Drumcondra. Does pick up pace on the Swords Road a little bit, but not much. On the far side of the tunnel exit, the M1 all the way down to the M50 and out on the M1 towards Junction 2 Dublin Airport is heavy, as is Church Street outbound all the way to Hearts. Inbound, the back of the queue starts on Constitution Hill. Both halves of North King Street are full, and Queen Street is solid all the way down to the Quays, with North Circular queuing from before Mountjoy, and it stays that way all the way to the Navan Road. Auburn Avenue half full, maybe a third actually, and Castleknock Village is also packed solid, along with Island Bridge in both directions. And if you're in and out of Houston, outbound's actually much better than inbound. Like, St. John's Road is backed up to Military Road on the outbound, but the bypass at Chapel is, it's only back to the Ballyfermot slip. Concalbert is holding volume, St. John's inbound west, and also Houston Station very heavy as well. And we have the closures I mentioned, Kilmainham Lane, Bow Lane and Military Lane, but traffic all around that area is crazy busy, and that's in and outbound. Anything around James's or Thomas Street, Vicar Street, all packed to the gills. We're also looking at heavy volume inbound. Clonbrassil Street is the back of the queue for the city centre on Wine Tavern. And if you're also coming out of the city, Cuff Street's full. Kevin Street's about two-thirds full right now. And delays also further afield past the Grand Canal. Basically Emmett Road, Black Horse, Long Mile Road. That's in and outbound Long Mile Road. Actually, Kenilworth Road upper is solid as well. And we've also got delays through both Terenure Road north and east. And no change on Leopardstown Road inbound. The queue is still there, as is Donnybrook, actually, when I look at it right now. Although traffic inbound around RTE is built up also, it's outbound busy and moving from UCD to White's Cross. So a lot of volume the whole way through. St. Vincent's is full, as is Merrion Gates. Traffic does ease a wee bit through Booterstown, but it does slow Blackrock through to Temple Hill. And looking at that northbound M50, yeah, you're looking at Dundrum to Lucan and then busy Blanche to the M1. And also southbound M1 M50 roundabout to the West Link is packed the whole way. And then again, Cherrywood, like I mentioned earlier, right? South Keys, very slow, was a text that came in. And I'm being told the broken down car that I mentioned, you know, the one in the median on the M50 northbound at Ballymount, I was told initially the right lane was closed, but now I'm being told it is clear. So that one's gone. Excellent. Big shout out, Anthony. He heard the call and he says, Mark, from the M1 to... Wow. From the M1 to Ballymun, 16 minutes right now. It was packed as soon as he left Clonshock Road, says Anthony. It is going to be one of those days. Right, let me see. Let's get this ad break out of the way. The time is just flying at the moment. And we'll have a little bit of Devon Cole on the far side of the break, and then we'll be back with more updates.
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go. WITCH, woman in total control of herself. That is Devon Cole here on Live Drive. Got some Cranberries on the way. We got the script, George Harrison, and a bit of Huey Lewis and the News lined up to take us through to six on the music scene. Looking through the traffic, we heard from Anthony. It's a long trip down to the West Link. 16 minutes already coming off the M1 M50 roundabout just to get to Junction 4, Ballymun. Hopefully the pace will pick up the further to the west, or the closer to the West Link you get, but we will only know as Anthony passes by. We are down to two incidents, okay? One is a collision on Usher's Quay, blocking the main lane at the lights for Mellows Bridge, and we have an incident on Bow Lane West. Now, the road is closed, along with Military Road, along with Kilmainham Lane, and basically that whole area this evening is a traffic jam. It is packed both in and out, Thomas Street, James Street, Vicar Street, looking at Mount Brown, Old Kilmainham. Traffic is built up all around Mead Street, Houston Station on the inbound. The queue there goes all the way back to Kincolbert. There's a heavy outbound St. John's Road from Military Road. You're not getting away with it coming into the city, coming over Harold's Cross Bridge, because Clonbrassil Street is the back of the queue for a bumper-to-bumper trip down to Wine Tavern. And if you're going outbound, Cuff to Kevin Street has a delay. There's also a busy Harrington Street. It seems to be the back of the queue for Leonard's Corner. We've got delays around Leeson Street inbound from the canal. Stephen's Green East is full. There's roadworks on Stephen's Green North and Mercer Street, but they're not causing massive issues at the minute. I'll tell you now where is the South Keys. Like, as you come off O'Connell Bridge, Aston Quay is full, and it's bumper to bumper up to the incident on Usher's Quay, and it's still busy further up on Usher's Island and Victoria Quay. And delays on Beach Road go all the way to Tom Clark Bridge, and also Pierce is busy, Mackin is full, as is Grand Canal Street. Looking at outbound delays around Emmett Road, Black Horse, Long Mile Road, Kenilford Road Upper. A decent, okay, Chapel is a bypass. It's only back to the Ballyfermot slip. And delays also around Ballantyre Road inbound, Leopardstown Road inbound, RTE and Donnybrook inbound also holding delays. And also a heavy St. Vincent's through to Merrion Gates, with congestion past Booterstown from Blackrock College all the way to Temple Hill. North side, just being told, North Circular between St. Peter's Church to Courts, stay away. Okay, thank you for letting us know. Yeah, north side at the moment, queuing on North Circular approaching Doyle's is back by Mountjoy, and it stays heavy all the way through Cabra Road, Cabra Cross, Navan Road until the Ashtown roundabout. Church Street outbound to Hearts, you've heard me mention it, both in and outbound is packed. Inbound queues from Constitution Hill, with both halves of North King Street full, as well as Parnell Street packed, Bolton Street, Dorset Street, Drumcondra, heading up onto the Swords Road. Coming out of the tunnel exit, it is a solid M1 down to the M50, and continues to be busy on the outbound M1, at least as far as Junction to Dublin Airport. We've also got a full East Wall Road. Well, half of the back of the queue is Conway House. And looking around, Santry exit slip inbound and Coolock Lane also very heavy right now. Right, South Quay's very slow. Read that one, Anthony. 16 minutes, read that one now. Dave, big shout out to you. M1 is pig slow at the moment at the airport merge. Once you get up to Junction 3, though, it does fly to Estuary Bridge. There was just 5 minutes, Junction 2 to Junction 4. But the main drag, he says, is after that. It is crawling, and there may be something ahead. Oh, thank you, Dave. You're an absolute legend. If you do want to get in touch, the number here, as always, is 087-179-1032. Speaking of the M50 southbound, yeah, it's still all the way down to the West Link. Anthony does say 25 minutes from the M1 to Junction 5, Finglas. So it opens up a wee bit after Ballymun, he says, but not much. Just before I hit play on the next tune from the Cranberries, I'm just looking through... Jonathan's just pointing out a collision. I did mention Coolock Lane being heavy. We were just trying to figure out exactly why, and there's a collision there right now. And now it's on the inbound, and it seems to be blocking the left lane there after Woodlawn Avenue. So do take care out and about today. Looks like we are back with a bang. Traffic is heavy all across the city. So if you're stuck in a queue and wondering what's going on, believe me, you're along with thousands of others.

Speaking of the rain, it is miserable around Coolock at the moment, as the rain comes down pretty much all over the city. It is one of those. And look, we have a hell of a day going on out there as far as traffic is concerned at the moment. A big shout out. We have multiple people telling us about the southbound M50. You're looking at around 34 minutes to get from the M1 to Blanchardstown, 25 minutes to get to Finglas. You're looking at about 6 minutes from there down to Blanche. You're looking at heavy traffic still to the West Link, and then it opens up. Southbound moves until Sandyford, where it does actually slow a little bit again, but only briefly. And then there's a gap between Carrick Mines and just on approach to Cherrywood. It all goes Peat Tong, and everything goes heavy again down through the M11 merge. You're looking at easily 30 to 35 minutes northbound on approach. Well, just past Dundrum, all the way up to past Lucan, and also heavy, but moving between Blanche and the M1 M50. Now, we've been told going out on the M1 very slow, and that's actually coming from not just the M50, but from the northbound M50, but from the Dublin Tunnel exit all the way out as well to Junction 2 Dublin Airport. And we've also got heavy congestion right all around the rest of the city. So where to even start? Right, I have some good news, okay? The collision on Usher's Quay, the one that was blocking the main lane at the lights for Mellows Bridge, has just been cleared over the last couple of minutes, but the volume hasn't. So coming off O'Connell Bridge, Aston Quay is the back of the queue all the way up to Victoria, okay? It is really heavy up to as far as Ushers, and then Ushers Island, it kind of stretches out onto Victoria Quay. Now, Pier Street's back as far as Erne, Macken's back as far as Grand Canal Street, and Grand Canal Street inbound is back as far as Macken. And also Beach Road to Tom Clark Bridge is full. Traffic very busy going out of Houston on St. John's Road. There it's back at the HSQ car park, but it's decent on the bypass at Chapel Isid from the Ballyfermot slip. Inbound Concolbert is holding volume. Now, there's a bit of an improvement on St. John's Road West. That's only happened in the last few minutes. I am getting a text in to say 48 minutes from Beresford Place to Houston Station at the moment. And if you're around the likes of, well, if you're going into the gig at Kilmainham Lane, it's closed. Like Deftones are on tonight at Imma. You've got Bow Lane, Kilmainham Lane closed, Bow Lane West, the road is closed, as is Military Road. There's an incident there. There's also a collision on Coolock Lane, but I'll get to that. But all around the likes of Thomas Street, James Street, this is in and outbound Mead Street. We've got a packed Mount Brown. We've got delays across Old Kilmainham. We've got South Circular to Rialto, very full, as is Shore Road heading over the Lewis Bridge down towards Kilmainham. And congestion approaching the city centre, just as you come off Harold's Cross Bridge, it's basically solid all the way down to Wine Tavern. There's a packed Cuff Street outbound to Kevin Street. There's a full Carrington Street as the back of the queue for Leonard's Corner. It's busy around Stephen's Green. There are roadworks on Stephen's Green North, but Stephen's Green East has got a bit of a queue, along with Leeson Street inbound from the canal. I'm looking at Beach Road to Tom Clark Bridge full, and I'm now looking at a heavy outbound Shawnmore Road on top of all of that. And if you're heading outbound for the N4, the bypass at Chapel Isid, like I mentioned, not the worst, but we've got a packed inbound Kenilford Road upper. Black Horse is busy both directions. Outbound Emmett Road is full. Now, the Long Mile Road, the queue starts at the halfway house, and it is a solid queue all the way out to Newlands Cross, covering the Nace Road as well. And it's busy inbound on the Long Mile from Walkinstown Avenue and Drimnagh Road, also very slow. Traffic's full both Terenure Road North, Terenure Road East, and busy inbound delays on Ballantyre Road and Leopardstown Road, along with Donnybrook inbound and traffic all around RTE. I've seen it worse, but it's still very busy right now. Outbound UCD to White's Cross is again moving but busy, as is St Vincent's is quite full, along with Marion Gates, although there's a gap at Booterstown. It then slows again around Blackrock by the college all the way through to Temple Hill. I haven't mentioned the Grand Canal in a while. It is still mainly outbound volume, with Ranelagh Bridge, Portobello Bridge and Harold's Cross taking 2 to 3 minutes or 2 to 3 lightweights to clear. And I haven't even got to the north side. Right, let's start with the North Quays. Wolfetone to Arran Quay, full inbound traffic. Both halves of North King Street are solid. The longer half is back to North Frederick Street. A full inbound Constitution Hill down to Church Street. The only good news I've got for you is outbound Church Street, Constitution Hill and Bibsborough Road are getting much better approaching Doyle's.
But looking at Bolton Street, Dorset Street, Drumcondra, packed solid along with Seville Place. Santry exit inbound is full along with Coolock Lane. Now there is a collision on the inbound side there. It's blocking the left lane after Woodlawn Avenue. And traffic is improving on the inbound Oscar Traynor, but still full outbound. And like I said, from the Dublin Tunnel M1 out to Airport Junction 2, packed to the gills. I think I've got that covered. Wow, I don't even know whether I've got time for the next couple of songs. However, let's get a bit of Georgie on. Mr. George Harrison, that is. And if you do want to get in touch, please feel free. Make sure it's safe and legal. It's getting wet out there, so watch out for slippery spots. And enjoy this next tune. It's George and Got My Mind Set on You.

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1: Yes, it is, and it is just about to hit 6 o'clock. That was George Harrison. We've got two very apt songs on the far side of this break, and then I've got a couple of more dancier tunes before we get some Neil Diamond on the way and maybe some Bruce Springsteen or ELO. I haven't fully chosen the full half hour for the next one, but let's get this out of the way. We do have a very quick ad break, including, of course, Erica Elliott's Out Guide, if you fancy going out over the next couple of days or a couple of weeks. But looking through the traffic, I'm just going to say this straight out. It's got to be the worst day of the summer so far, without a shadow of a doubt.
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4: day. Hey, it's Erica here with some cool events to get you out and about this summer. First up, we have the Very Pink Run returning to Dublin on Saturday the 29th of August at Leopardstown Racecourse. Organised by Breast Cancer Ireland, this family-friendly event brings people together to raise vital funds for breast cancer research. So whether you're an experienced runner or simply want to get involved for a great cause, there's something for everyone. And for all Pink lovers and musical fanatics tuning in, the award-winning musical adaptation of Tina Fey's hilarious 2004 film, Mean Girls, is currently on its UK and Ireland tour throughout 2026 and 2027. This 2000s classic promises a memorable and theatrical experience for all audiences over the age of 10 and is expected to make a stop in Dublin from the 25th of August to September 5th. If you or your friends are looking to have a fetch time, make sure to access tickets via Ticketmaster Ireland or meangirlsmusical.com and head down to the Borgosh Energy Theatre to witness the Broadway and West End smash hit. And finally, be sure to catch Riverdance 30, the new generation, at the Gaiety Theatre before it closes on September 6th. Audience members can expect the mesmerising choreography and Grammy Award-winning music that made Riverdance famous, now reimagined with new costumes, innovative choreography and state-of-the-art lighting, projections and motion graphics. Tickets start at £26.50 and can be found alongside more information on gaietytheatre.ie. I'm Erica and this has been your Out Guide on 103.2 Dublin City FM.
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5: And my name's Mark Anthony and I'm here alongside Jonathan Randall and Emil Quigley today, and by far definitely one of the busiest days overall we've seen in quite a while. Now, we have three live incidents on the go at the moment. We have an incident on Bow Lane West. The road is closed alongside Military Road and Kilmainham Lane at the minute. We've also got a collision ongoing still. We're looking into this one. It's still there to our from what we can see around Coolock Lane inbound. Traffic is still very busy. The rain's coming down, making the roads extremely slippery, so do take care. And the incident is blocking the left lane there after Woodlawn Avenue. And we still have that breakdown on the M50 southbound at Junction 5. Thingless in the middle of the heavy volume. That's taken about 35 minutes to get down to the Westlink this evening from that southbound M1 M50 roundabout, and further southbound Sandyford will hold you up briefly, as will Cherrywood, as the back of the queue for Fassero going through the M11 merge. Northbound's not getting away with anything. You've got halfway up past Dundrum Junction 13, very heavy queuing that takes you slowly 20 odd miles per hour up as far as Lucan, and then delays further along, but busy volume rather than delays as traffic is moving between Blanche and Ballymun, but just slowly. There's just a lot of it. The M1 is heavy going out towards Dublin Airport. It does get better further out, but from the tunnel exit down to the M50 is also very slow via M1. And if you're heading out for the N7, well, right, let's start back at the halfway house, Long Mile Road, because that's the back of the queue for the Naish Road, and it's bumper to bumper all the way out to Newlands Cross, as is inbound Newlands Cross. Delays on Bower Catherine Tynan up to the Belgarde Road continue. It's about three quarters full there, and we're looking at a busy Column Kills Way right now as well. Looking across the south side, right, if you're coming out of Tom Clark Bridge, it's very heavy from Beach Road. Pier Street, Mackin and Grand Canal Street are also slow. Delays on the South Quays, right. We had that collision on Usher's Quay, but it's been cleared, but we're still full along just basically O'Connell Bridge is the back of the queue, and it's bumper to bumper up to Usher's, and then Victoria and Usher's Island still holds volume as well. Inbound approaching Houston, well, Concolbert is full. There's a bit of a quicker pace on St. John's Road West inbound, but Houston Station is easily 15 minutes or so just to get past, and outbound St. John's Road is back as far as the HSQ car park. Not the worst bypass at Chapel, is it, to be fair. However, Shore Road to Kilmainham is busy. That's outbound. South Circular to Royal, so inbound is full. And we still haven't improved anywhere around the likes of Mount Brown, Old Kilmainham, Thomas Street in and out. Vicar Street is the back of the queue for the outbound Thomas Street delay. Inbound James's Street is the back of the queue. And we're seeing a heavy James's Street in general, along with Mead Street. and South Circular to Rialto roundabout. Delays across Clonbrassil Street down to Wine Tavern. Heavy volume outbound around the likes of Black Horse, Emmett Road, inbound Kenilford Road Upper. Delays on Terenure continue, both Terenure Road North and East. East is back to Rathgar. Heavy around the approach to Booterstown, right? The Aylesbury Shopping Centre there is packed all the way onto Marion Gates, and also Shelburne Road is full, along with now past Booterstown. It's much heavier now, Black Rock by the college. You are bumper to bumper out to Temple Hill. I don't think I've mentioned the Grand Canal in a while. To be fair, inbound, I've seen it. It's not the worst. Outbound, couple of lightweights, the usual suspects, Ranelagh, Portobello and Harold's Cross Bridges, and Davitt Road is back to the John Bosco Centre. And it's also slow around the north side. Basically, if you're approaching Doyle's via North Circular, it's back as far as Mountjoy, and it is solid. And I do mean solid. Cabra Road is full, Cabra Cross is packed, as is the Navan Road up until the Ashtown roundabout. And delays on Phibsborough Road are dissipating quickly out to Hearts, but inbound Church Street still a queue from Constitution Hill. And basically all the roads around there, like North King Street, both halves full, as well as Queen Street. And it's heavy Bolton Street, Dorset Street, Drumcondra, the whole thing. So yeah, it is one of them. Anthony just says 48 minutes from the M1 to Firhouse, 34 was by Blanche. You hit traffic as soon as you get to the Red Cow. It's very heavy with few stops until you're at Ballymount. Thank you so much, Anthony, and thank you to everybody. I may not have shouted everybody out, it's just so much going on. As another text in, just want to let you know, Chapel Izzet Road inbound towards South Circular is back past the Phoenix Park inbound, a good bit past as well. For anybody turning right, tell them not to bother or take your time, because it is a long queue. It is like that everywhere today. It's basically just another day in Dublin.

right, that's Amy Winehouse. A little bit of Jamie Liddell before that. Is any traffic getting better out there? No, as was just mentioned. In fact, we're actually spotting even more roads that are even worse at the moment. Just looking through, we had a message in just to say Shelburne Road at Herbert End is full, and there's six cars parked on the yellow lines, forcing traffic into oncoming lanes. Yeah, okay, I'm not even going to go there. Let's have a look at the incidents at the minute. We do have reports of an incident on Bow Lane West. Now, we've had this since 4:30 today. The road was closed, and alongside that, Military Road is shut as well. Don't forget, Kilmainham Lane is closed as well due to the gig at IMA this evening. Gates are long open on that one. And we have also a collision on Coolock Lane on the inbound. Now, that one is still blocking the left lane after Woodlawn Avenue. We do have another couple of incidents. We're looking into one of them at the minute, but there is also a broken down car still on the M50 southbound. This is at Junction 5 Finglas. You're looking at the 40 odd minutes to get from the M1 down to Pass Firhouse, close to 45 minutes, and it is

0: 50 roundabout, and the M1 either side, like heading out on Junction 2 Dublin Airport and coming down from the Dublin Tunnel exit, are still very slow. So we've mentioned this collision on Coolock Lane, but there is an incident on Oscar Traynor Road as well. Now, the road is blocked at the junction with Clonshock Road. Well, no, actually, now I'm looking at it, it's been moved to the right turn lane. So just please be aware. We're picking up in volume around East Wall Road. Still seeing delays there back to Conway House. Oh, am I looking at Coolock Lane? Actually, has that incident just been cleared? It's gone green on my screen there. Okay, I'll have a look into that one. But the inbound Santry exit slip is busy, along with Coolock Lane anyway. And we've also got delays on Seville Place, Bolton Street, Dorset Street, and the Bishop's Palace into Drumcondra. Delays on Parnell Street, back as far as the cinema. Very busy inbound Church Street. Queue starts back on Constitution Hill. North King Street, well, both halves full to the brim, along with Queen Street, and heavy North Circular volume from Mountjoy out to the Ashtown roundabout. A full Cabra Road, Cabra Cross and Navan Road up to that direction. Traffic's full around Infirmary Road. We've got Parkgate Street busy inbound, Cunningham Road packed to the gills, and Island Bridge busy in both directions with no change. Still no change around the likes of Thomas Street, James's Street, Mount Brown, Mead Street. Everything is heavy. And coming inbound down from St. John's Road West, there's a heavy queue approaching Houston. In fact, further back on Colbert is very busy as well. And if you're going outbound the opposite direction, St. John's Road, that's backed up to the HSQ car park. There are delays around the likes of Emmett Road, Black Horse, Long Mile Road, Drimna Road, Long Mile Road, both in and outbound. I do have some good news. Naist Road approaching Junction 9, Red Cow, is actually moving decently. Just when you get to the far side of Red Cow Junction 9, you're packed solid from the Junction 1 M50 out to Junction 1A Newlands Cross. There's also a busy inbound Kenilford Road upper, and no real changes with the Grand Canal. Outbound is all the delays, really. Approaching Ranelagh, Portobello, Harold's Cross and Davitt Road bridges is 2 to 3 lightweights to clear them all. Looking around UCD to White's Cross, that is full the whole way through, as is the shopping centre approaching Merrion Gates, Blackrock from the college all the way to Temple Hill, Shelburne Road, packed as well, as we just heard. 6 cars parked on the yellow lines, forcing traffic. It is. I'm looking at Pier Street's full, Macken Street and Grand Canal Street are packed on the inbound, and delays around Beach Road to Tom Clark Bridge. Look, it's probably going to be easier for me to tell you where it's not busy. But finally, I'm on the Keys, right? South Keys, Aston Quay to Victoria Quay is a solid queue, and on the North Keys, Wolfetown to Arran Quay is packed as well. Right, okay, let's get some tunes on. Take a breather. This one's Charlie Gear. You might recognise it if you've been away over the summer. It seems to be the dance track of the summer, and a bit of Just Dance on the far side. Enjoy. Hopefully it'll put a smile on your face.
1: I just want to dance a little bit closer.

0: Tomaji with Charlie Gears, My Madonna. I'm sure, Phil, it will be played at the wedding. Big shout out to both Phils, actually. Phil 1 and Phil 2, just been in touch, ironically, within minutes of each other. We'll go to Phil 2 first. He was first in, Phil. He says he left Blackrock Village at about, 10 to 5. Strand Road, Pier Street, Gardner Street and Summerhill to Whitehall Church, 1 hour and 20 minutes. God help us when the school goes back. Be safe out there, says Phil 2. And Phil 1 says, how you doing, Mark? Nanga Road outbound, very, very, very slow towards Ninthlock Road. It's probably back to the M50 right now. It is a horrendous day in Dublin for traffic. Definitely the worst I've seen it in a long time, months. And yeah, it is just one of those days. Look, I'm trying to decide whether it's quicker to tell you what's not busy or where it is, because my whole screen is just lighting up in red at the minute. So I'm going to try and get through this quickly. So let's start. Beach Road to Tom Clark Bridge, full. Pierce, Mac and Grand Canal Street, solid. The South Keys, starting at O'Connell Bridge, you're queuing all the way to Victoria. You've got a heavy North Keys, but only from Wolfetown to Arranquey outside the door here. Northside volume, East Wall Road, queuing starts at Conway House. The delay on Santry exit slip inbound is busy. The Coolock Lane incident is now gone, but the traffic hasn't. Seville Place is slow. Bolton Street, Dominic Street to Dorset, full, as is the Bishop's Palace into Drumcondra. And from the tunnel exit, the M1, packed all the way down to the M50. Delays on Whitworth Road, Parnell Street from the cinema. Congestion on Phibsborough Road is mild, but it's only busy out to Harts. Inbound, Constitution Hill to Church Street, a full queue all the way down. North King Street, both halves packed solid, the bigger half back to North Frederick Street. Queen Street, busy down to the Quays, and outbound North Circular, full from Mountjoy all the way up to Doyle's, and then full from Cabra Road through to the Ashtown roundabout. A solid Castleknock Village, a one-third busy Auburn Avenue. Delays on Infirmary Road continue with the slow-moving inbound Cunningham Road and Park 8 Street inbound. Not full to the brim, but busy enough as it is. Just looking at Island Bridge, heavy in both directions. Southside volume. If you're coming into the city centre over Harold's Cross Bridge, you're in a queue immediately from Clonbrassil Street down to Wine Tavern. If you're trying to get around James's Street in and outbound, no chance. It is packed to the gills along with James's Street, Thomas Street, Vicar Street, Mead Street, Old Kilmainham Road, Mount Brown. I do have some good news. Bow Lane and Military Road have reopened, however Kilmainham Lane is still shut, and delays on South Circular to Rialto roundabout continue with busy, that's outbound, or from Rialto roundabout, yeah, inbound South Circular to Rialto is a heavy queue, along with Shore Road to Kilmainham going over the bridge. Traffic inbound towards Houston, a packed Concolbert, and then more delays as you approach Houston Station. Outbound St John's Road is back to the HSQ car park, but the bypass at Chapel is it's only back to the slip. There's also a busy inbound Kenilworth Road Upper and Black Horse, with outbound Emmett Road slow and inbound delays on both the Long Mile Road and Drimna Road, with the outbound Halfway House is the back of the queue for the Long Mile. There is a decent run towards the Red Cow on the Naas Road, but from the M50 out to Newlands, you are solid the whole way through. Terenure Road North, Terenure Road East, they're back Terenure Road East is back to Rathgar, and there's a queue on the inbound Ballantyre Road and Leopardstown Road. And traffic coming out past RTE, you've got a full queue from UCD to White's Cross the whole way through. Not getting away with it is Anglesey Road, Shelburne Road, looking at Merrion Gates, even on approach from the shopping centre there, bumper to bumper, with a little gap at Booterstown, but then you're back in it again from Blackrock College all the way out to Temple Hill. Looking at the Grand Canal, it's all outbound volume approaching Ranelagh, Portobello, Harold's Cross and Davitt Road bridges. You've got a heavy cuff to Kevin Street. You've got a slow Stephen's Green South. You've got delays around Leeson Street inbound from the canal and on Stephen's Green East. Looking at the M50, it's getting worse on the southbound M50 at the moment. The M1 M50 roundabout to Red Cow is basically the delay, although there is lots of volume westling to Clover Hill. At least it just picks up pace a little bit in that section. But it's only after Red Cow that you get sort of free rein with the road. And then you slow down at Sandyford, only briefly, but then you are back in a solid queue from Cherrywood through the M11 merge. And if you're going northbound, Carrig Mines has a busy spot, and then approaching Firhouse to Lucan is solid, as is just past Blanche approaching Finglas. It's heavy all the way to Junction 4, Ballymun. Getting messages in saying, oh, Daryl, big shout out, you want some Bob Marley? I'll see what I can do. Don't think I'll squeeze it in, Daryl, today, but I promise I'll get it for you tomorrow. Just looking through as well. Hi, Mark. Yep, it took me an hour to get home. Normally taking 35 minutes, says Laguna Trish. She wishes everyone a safe evening. I don't know whether it's just volume of the rain as well, but it is one of those horrible days in Dublin.
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Dermot Kennedy here for you on Live Drive 103.2 Dublin City FM. My name is Mark Anthony and I'm here with you till 7, so another 20 minutes. Now, on a personal note, can I just say, if you are one of the multiple people I can see in yellow boxes at the moment, stop it. Please, you are blocking roads from people pulling out big time, and it is happening all around the city at the minute. That is not the way to drive. Also, we have one incident on the way. It is a collision on Rock Road. It's blocking the main lane at the lights for Booterstown Avenue. We are horrendous all around the city at the minute, and you've heard the list on the last report. It is exactly the same. We're not seeing very much, if any, improvements around at all. I'm going to start on the north side now with the North Quays. Wolfetone to Arran Quay outside the door is packed. It does pick up from Inns Quay and you move well up towards O'Connell Bridge. However, Eastwall Road, queue starts back at Conway House. Seville Place is slow. Malahide off Griffith Avenue is a little bit busy now, but inbound traffic on Santry Exit Slip and Coolock Lane is heavy. Delays on Bolton Street continue with Dominic to Dorset very heavy, along with the Bishop's Palace up to the Swords Road. The M1 from the tunnel exit is packed all the way down to the M50. Whitworth Road is slow. Parnell Street, it's queuing from the cinema. Delays on Phibsborough Road are mild out to Harts, and if you're coming inbound, Constitution Hill is your queue for Church Street, with both halves of North King Street full, along with Queen Street down towards the Quays. Delays on Mountjoy all the way to Doyle's, along North Circular and Cabra Road full all the way through to Cabra Cross, Navan Road to the Ashtown Roundabout, and then it sort of picks up pace. Delays around Infirmary Road, Cunningham Road on the inbound, Parkgate Street inbound, all very busy, along with Island Bridge in both directions. Traffic on the south side, Beach Road to Tom Clark, solid queue, along with Pierce Street, full to the brim, along with Mackin and Grand Canal Street. Nothing's getting away with it. Delays on the South Quays, O'Connell Bridge to Victoria Quay, just the whole way up. And delays into the city coming off Harold's Cross Bridge start immediately on Clumbrassel Street, and you are solid down to Wine Tavern. Cuff to Kevin Street is full. Stephen's Green South is packed solid. Harrington Street's the back of the queue for Leonard's Corner. Delays in and out of Houston. Outbound St John's Road is the main delay. It's back to the HSQ car park. But once you clear it, you're not looking too bad. Inbound Concolbert is slow, as is approaching Houston Station. Other inbound delays around that area, James Street, Thomas Street, Meade Street, Mount Brown. And if you're coming outbound, Thomas Street has improved a little bit, but there is a busy old Kilmainham Road and a full Mount Brown outbound as well. South Circular from Torrialto Roundabout is solid, as is South Circular Torrialto on the inbound. You've got delays around Emmett Road, Black Horse inbound, and also a heavy Long Mile Road in and out, and along with a very slow Drimna Road inbound as well. Delays through Terenure, both Road North and Road East, which east is back to Rathgar. Heavy from RTE, basically UCD, all the way through to White's Cross, and massive congestion around Shelburne Road, the shopping centre, Merrion Gates, Booterstown. Of course, now we've got that incident there. And then it's packed from Blackrock by the college all the way to Temple Hill. There are delays on the Grand Canal, mainly outbound between the approach to Ranelagh, two lightweights, same for Portobello, Harold's Cross maybe three, and Davitt Road three to four lightweights of a delay. I'm being told about another collision just coming into me now. This is on the R106 Swords Road. And if you are on the M50, a little tiny bit of an improvement going northbound, but not in the usual place. You're still heavy from Dundrum up to Lucan. Then there's a gap forming, but then just on approach to Finglas, it just slows to a stop again in sections up towards Ballymun at Junction 4. Southbound, you are packed to the gills from the M1 M50 roundabout to the Red Cow. Although the West Link down to Clover Hill, it does pick up pace a little bit, but it's still very heavy. And further southbound, Cherrywood down through the M11 merge is slow going as well. Alan says, absolutely fab tunes today. Was driving but couldn't text. Sorry. Yeah, thank you, Alan. I'm glad you didn't text as well if you were driving. So appreciate that. And glad you're listening as well. And yeah, that is your traffic at the moment. Right. Let me see. Let's get a tune on. Let's chill a bit.

0: There we go, some new radicals for you, and before that some Cher with Strong Enough. And you had to be strong to stick through Dublin traffic today, and yeah, you do get what you give. I have to admit, I can tell you that the collision on Rock Road, the one that was blocking the main lane at the lights for Booterstown Avenue, has been cleared. Problem is, it is a hell of a delay on approach, and it is a very busy Blackrock College out to Temple Hill. Traffic's full around Shelburne Road. We had a message in asking, is it possible to access St. Pat's Hospital, or are the roads closed? Roads have reopened on Bow Lane, Military Lane. The only one that is shut at the minute is Kilmainham Lane, and that's due to the gig that's on at the minute. We are horrendous still all around the likes of James's Street, but Thomas Street's getting a little bit better. Mount Brown, Old Kilmainham, everything I've mentioned earlier on. This is in and outbound. Nothing is getting away with it today. We're still seeing heavy volume coming down to the city centre on the south side of Harold's Cross Bridge. Queuing starts immediately around Clonbrassil Street. We're full Stephen's Green South, Cuff Street. We're looking at heavy volume on Pierce, Macken, Grand Canal Street, Beach Road to Tom Clark. Never improved all day. The South Quays are full from O'Connell Bridge to Victoria Quay. Traffic inbound from St. John's Road West. It's heavy approaching Houston. Outbound, the main queue is actually St. John's Road from the HSQ car park. But from there, up by the bypass at Chapel Lizard, the pace does finally pick up. There are delays around inbound Long Mile Road and Drimna Road, not outbound. But on the far side of Red Cow, you're busy all the way out to Newlands, as you are inbound from Newlands down to the M50. And no change UCD to White's Cross, a solid busy track the whole way through. No real change on the Grand Canal. It's all outbound volume with a couple of lightweights at pretty much all the bridges, Sparse Sally's Bridge. And looking through the north side, you're packed as well. The North Keys, Wolfetone to Arran Quay, the usual. Well, at least approaching Doyle's via North Circular has improved, but Cabra Road still slow out to the Ashtown roundabout. And actually Church Street out to Hearts, absolutely running smooth enough now, but inbound still a busy approach to Church Street off Constitution Hill, and delays around Bolton Street, Dorset Street continue as a heavy Drumcondra from the Bishop's Palace, but it picks up pace on the Swords Road and also a heavy Seville Place. Now traffic inbound Santry exit slip, Coolock Lane had an incident, but it's still holding volume, as is Oscar Traynor inbound, a bit better on the outbound. And I'm just getting another incident coming in, a broken down car stranded in the median of the M50 southbound. It is approaching Junction 5 Finglas. The queue is now Ballymun to the West Link, and then Cherrywood through the merge down to Vassaro. Northbound Dundrum to Lucan is the slowest point. And that's it for another day of Live Drive. I've left it the shortest song I could to get out. It is 5:27. I want to say massive thank you to the team here. They really have worked their butts off today. Jonathan Randall, my producer as always, on the cameras, the man who deserves a round of applause, Mr. Emil. And I want to say thank you from me. So I'm going to finish out with Emil Quigley. Sorry, I'm losing it. I want to say a big shout out from me. And our final words as always, Dublin, stay safe and stay sound.
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0: from 7. I'm Helen Dubois. 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
6: Hey, I'm Erica here with your latest show business update on Dublin City FM. It's been 23 years since the film How to Lose a Guy in 10 Days first hit movie theaters, and now it's back for a sequel. Even decades on, the rom-com has left an undoubtable imprint on moviegoers' minds, including fashion, with the character Andy Anderson setting the trend with her silk yellow maxi dress. The previous film follows the main characters of Andy, a magazine writer, and Ben, an ad executive who enter a relationship, but both with their own secret agendas. A source close to the project has said that Paramount Pictures is in early development of the sequel, with Kate Hudson on board as a producer, alongside Stacey Scher, who's produced a number of films including Pulp Fiction, Matilda, and Erin Brockovich. Sources said that the intention is for both Hudson and Matthew McConaughey to reprise their roles from the original 2003 film. Singer-songwriter Olivia Rodrigo has just shared her new song Serena Joy. This comes as the singer is also hosting her female-dominated Daisy Chains Fields Festival, which is sold out in California. This is a charitable music festival which will feature an entire woman-led lineup, founded by the musician herself, where all the net profits will go toward organizations supporting women and young women's rights. The star has blended music with advocacy throughout her successful career and has been a voice for women's reproductive rights, tackling abortion misinformation, and partnering at the Center for Reproductive Rights, speaking in a series of interviews. Serena Joy is her newest track, which is a non-album track named after the prominent character in The Handmaid's Tale. Also in music, singer Taylor Swift has said that she used her music during her Reputation era to overcome a hate frenzy, with the performer speaking about this during the making of her 2017 album titled Reputation in an interview during her Grammy Museum Icon session. In her interview, she explained how she primarily made music for fans to help them cope with their life in a way that she did, adding that putting music out that you've made, that you love so much, is not the path to universal validation. That's your latest show business update from me, Erica Elliott, on 103.2 Dublin City FM.
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0: Hello, good evening and welcome to the Astronomy Show here on 103.2 Dublin City FM with John Dixon and myself, Ben Emmett. Good evening, John.
1: Sorry, Ben. A very good evening to you too.
0: Our email address is astronomy@dublincityfm.ie and the text and WhatsApp number is 087-179-1032. That's 087-179-1032. And we're also available live on the internet at dublincityfm.ie and also as a podcast. And tonight we have a very special guest with us this evening. It's Nicola Fletcher, who's been with us before. Good evening, Nicola. Thank you very much for visiting, coming into the studio this evening.
2: Good evening.
0: And we're going to talk about some of your, perhaps your telescopes, the upcoming lunar eclipse and sundials.
1: Yeah. We love sundials. We're going to love sundials after this one. Anyway, you're very welcome. Thanks for coming
2: Thank
1: in.
2: Thank you very much.
1: Yeah, and what should we start with? There's the question. Telescopes. Okay. You've got a new one.
2: I have.
1: And how many is that?
2: Nine.
1: Yeah, what's the word for a person who has loads of telescopes?
2: Obsessed. Maybe.
1: Probably.
2: A bit of a nerd.
1: The last time we spoke, I don't know when that was, a few years back.
2: It was.
1: You had this travel telescope, which was one you could pull, you could take apart and put in your suitcase.
2: That's right. Yeah, and it splits in two.
1: Yeah.
2: And it just goes into a little backpack. It's been all over the world. Mm-hmm. It's been to Tanzania. It's been to Japan. It's been a few places in Africa, actually. To the United States. It's been to Monument Valley and Grand Canyon. And it's great. It's so light and small, you just throw it in a backpack, off you go.
1: I can't remember the name of that one.
2: It's a Takahashi.
1: That's it.
2: It's a Japanese
1: made
2: telescope.
1: It sounds like whiskey.
2: Yeah.
0: Mm. Oh, it comes back to whiskey with John.
1: Yeah, it's all with me. Yeah, indeed. Yeah. So the new one, I believe, is for the sun.
2: It's for the sun, yes. It's called Lunt is the name of the company that mm-hmm. makes them, and they sort of specialize in telescopes for looking at the sun. So this one looks at the sun in a very particular wavelength called H-alpha, so hydrogen alpha, and what's really nice about it is you can look at the chromosphere, so the outer layer of the sun. So you can see all the prominences, so kind of the fiery explosions coming off the sun. Mm-hmm. You can look at all the filaments and all the details on the surface of the sun. And it's actually tiny. This telescope is, it's the smallest telescope by far that I have.
1: Probably and one the size of a set of binoculars.
2: Yeah, it wouldn't be much bigger than that. And it's amazing what you can see with it.
1: Yeah, that's
0: brilliant. Can you see the corona of the sun, or is not suitable for that?
2: You can, yeah. No, I only got it last week, so I had it out twice very briefly. But I was really impressed with what I could see.
1: You're in a nice dark place in the country down in... Are you in actually Wicklow or just
2: in
1: outside?
2: Wicklow? Yeah. The sky is pretty nice there. You can see just a little bit of sort of an orange glow from Dublin when you look to the north. Otherwise, the skies are really beautiful, and the Milky Way, like the detail in it. The other night, I was out just looking up without a telescope, and you can see all the details in the Milky Way. It's really lovely.
1: It is. We're losing it where we are a little bit. Our light features coming off. It used to be when we moved out there first about 30 degrees up. Now we're creeping up with light pollution and everything.
2: Yeah.
1: So really you have to have everything straight up in the air before you start to see Milky Ways and wait for it to turn around into the view with Cassiopeia.
2: Of course.
1: Which is in a good position at the moment, by the way.
2: Cassiopeia mm-hmm. is. It's mm-hmm. fantastic, isn't it? Mm-hmm. Yeah, you've great views of the... There's loads of really interesting objects up around there.
1: I can still nearly see Andromeda with the naked eye.
0: I was going to ask about Andromeda. Yeah. Can you see it from your dark sky?
2: Yes, or
0: Your eyesight is good enough
2: as
0: well.
2: Yeah, I mean, I wouldn't say it's... You don't look up and say, oh, look at that massive... galaxy, but you can definitely see it, especially with averted vision, you know, when
1: that's,
2: you look
1: well,
2: just
1: that's
2: to the
1: one
2: side
1: of the
2: it.
1: Things though, if you don't look directly at it, you get it in the peripheral.
2: That's it.
1: And that's and you go and look for it and it's gone. It's like that Veil Nebula. We just can't see that one.
2: Absolutely.
1: That's a serious telescope one, that one.
0: So coming up here, being a lovely dark sky out there in Wicklow. And So, as myself and John, we were talking last week about the upcoming lunar eclipse. Oh, by the way, before we get to the lunar eclipse, there was a solar eclipse, but you were in Ireland for that one.
2: Yes,
0: You didn't travel for that one.
2: I didn't travel. No, I was just back from travels and didn't want to get on another plane. So I went up to the Phoenix Park with another solar telescope I had, and we were blown away by the number of people that came.
0: I saw some pictures. Thousands, not hundreds, but actually thousands of people.
2: Yeah, and the atmosphere was brilliant. It was like a party, and people, you know, we only had a small number of telescopes because most of the people from the club were in Spain looking at the total solar eclipse. So the queues were massive to look through the telescopes, and people were, but people were in really good form. People were sharing their eclipse glasses, you know, chatting to each other in the queues, and it was brilliant.
0: Yeah, where I was in Spain, yeah. Again, when you get a group like that, when you're all there for the one reason, there is great camaraderie, even the people you've never met before and people you'll never see again. And you just get chatting to them, and because you're all in, they're part of your tribe.
2: That's it. Yeah, it's great.
0: Socially, it's a great thing to do. But anyway, let's get back to the lunar eclipse. Then, you have plans. You're going to be at home, or
2: I'm going to be at home. Yeah.
0: Okay. And
2: telescope.
0: Myself and John, of course, we talked about it last week, and it starts about 2 a.m, I think, and we're going to get it almost total here. And with maximum at 5, just after 5 a.m., depending, about just 10 past 5 or so.
1: Yeah, I think we have it from 1:23 GMT. Where are we with GMT? The other
0: plus
1: side
0: one.
1: Or this side? But plus one. It doesn't matter, just stay up and you'll get to see this.
0: And hope for clear skies, yes, indeed. So, of course, this is a different... it's not uncommon to have a lunar eclipse after a solar eclipse, because of the orientation, I suppose, of the lineup of the sun and the earth and the moon. But this time, it's the earth coming between the sun and the moon. Yes, the earth's going to cast its shadow on the moon. So we're all looking forward to it. And depending, by definition, it has to happen when there's a full moon. So instead of seeing the very, very bright full moon as normal, it'll be much, much dimmer. You will see the whole of the moon.
1: And yeah, we're going to get roughly from where we are about 96% or 96.2% to be exact.
0: But it'll be interesting to see the colours, which of course will depend on whatever dirt and particles are in the atmosphere of Earth. But it should be kind of reddish brown, or so. Hard to tell, but it'll be... I plan to be. What about you, John? You going to be up for watch it?
1: Most definitely. Can't miss that. Yeah, can't miss that.
0: I'll be. Hopefully, there might be some get together somewhere with the IAS or some such.
1: Yeah.
0: And we'll. I'm looking forward to try and take a few photographs.
2: Okay. Yeah.
0: Will you do some photography yourself?
2: I'd never do photography. I'm not into the post processing. You know, my idea of fun is not sitting in front of a computer. Processing images. So I do a bit of sketching and mostly visual.
0: Oh, yeah. Damn.
1: So what's been going on since we last met?
2: You're
1: going
2: well,
1: from doctor to professor for a start. Yeah,
2: that's right.
1: Very exciting for you.
2: It was very exciting, a real honour. Yes, I did. That's became a professor, so that was brilliant.
1: I need to go back to sundials because you're involved heavily. Well, you've just produced a book there, which myself and Ben are going to, Ben is going to buy and I'm going to share, or something like that. No, I think we'd probably get one each, but I wasn't aware of a book that was out there to help you make sundials. Where did that interest come from?
2: Well, it was actually kind of funny. It was during COVID. Remember, we had really good weather during the first lockdown, very first one in 2020.
0: Oh, yes.
2: I was sitting out in my parents' back garden one day, and there's a light, and just an exterior light, and it was casting a shadow on the wall. And it was really interesting. I hadn't really noticed it before. And I watched it over a few hours and then Googled it, as you do. And I came across a thing called a noon line. And it's where, when the sun is highest in the sky every day at solar noon, it casts a shadow. And this used to be a way, there used to be noon lines on old houses, and they were a way for people, for example, if you were working outside, you could see when it was solar noon and time to go in for your meal.
1: That's a good one, isn't it?
2: Yeah.
1: Yeah.
2: And apparently some old houses still have them, but a lot of people don't realise what they actually are. So I Googled it, figured out how to do it, and made a noon line from that exterior light. Yeah.
1: Paintbrush on the wall.
2: Paintbrush on the wall. And then I, because I didn't really know what I was doing, I painted a few more hour lines. So yeah. I figured out that when I painted it, solar noon was around about 1:30 in the day. So then I painted 1:30, 2:30, 3:30, 4:00. So it doesn't work all year round, but it does work as I painted it around June of every year. And then at 5:00, I painted in wine o'clock because my mother and I'd have a glass of wine sometimes.
0: As one does.
2: As one did in COVID. Yeah. Anyway, so that's still there. But then it was so interesting. I looked up, you know, are there any books? How do you figure out how to make sundials, painted sundials on walls? And I found this really old book from the early 70s that's still in print. Got a copy, and it has really nice instructions on how to make a variety of different kinds of sundials. So, you know, the kind that you'd see in garden centres that are on a plinth. So they'd be like horizontal sundials, ones that you paint on walls, vertical sundials. There's analemmatic sundials, the ones that make sort of a figure eight. There's a really nice one actually in Dunleary on the pier there.
1: Yeah.
2: And you can go and stand. If you stand on it, you cast the shadow on it and you can tell the time. It's really, really nice.
1: That's interesting, isn't it?
2: Yeah, so many different kinds.
1: Yeah, where's Ben? Dunleary.
0: casting a
1: shadow.
2: Yes.
1: I read a little bit on those, the wall mount, we'll call them a wall mounted one.
2: Yes.
1: Just earlier on, and it's quite interesting to see them. I haven't figured out the figure of eight one yet, how that works. So as it goes around, it just moves its way around.
2: That's right,
1: the clock,
2: yeah.
1: And you have to make sure that the points are in the right place.
2: Yeah, like if you take a photograph of the sun from the exact same spot over a year, it will trace out a figure of eight in the sky. And this works on the same principle, where you trace it out on the ground, and then at any point you can stand on the, you know, you stand on the right date. So, for example, August
0: 25th.
2: That's it.
1: Yeah.
2: And it will cast the shadow and tell you the time.
1: On August the 25th. That's dedication. Mark the 26th and the 27th. Yeah, definitely.
0: But perhaps you can just maybe spend a little bit about the figure of eight. Well, we know during the winter, because of this, the Earth's axial tilt, the sun, from us, take it in our perspective here in the Northern Hemisphere, the sun is low in the sky at local noon and high in the sky during the summer months. So some people might think, oh, well, then it just goes up and down. If you look at if you take a photograph at the same time every day for a year, you'll just see the sun going, a line going up and down. But it doesn't, as you mentioned, it goes this figure eight. Perhaps you can tell us a little bit about why that is. I think it's got to do with the speed. Because the Earth's, this is as I understand it, because the Earth's orbit around the sun is not exactly circular.
2: That's it.
0: It's elliptical, and therefore it travels a bit faster during when we're a bit nearer the sun.
2: Mm-hmm.
0: So that local noon shifts a little bit every day. I presume it's something got to do with that.
2: And also, as you said, because the sun is higher in the sky during the summer and lower during the winter, so it will be higher and lower.
0: Mm.
2: But, I mean, it's interesting, even if you Google it, you can have a look at what will the analemma or the figure of eight look like from different parts of the world.
0: Oh.
2: Like if you're standing on the equator, you can never see the whole thing. Or it's over on its side. Sorry, it's over on its side. And the angle of it depends on where you are on the planet.
0: Of course. It's just like, I suppose, when you're looking at... I remember when I went to New Zealand, and of course, when we look at Orion here, we see it in the belt of Orion. You look to the lower left and you see Sirius. You look to the upper right, you see Aldebaran and Taurus. When you're down there, everything is upside down. It's the other way around. So I presume it's the same.
2: I think it's the same idea.
0: Same idea?
2: Yeah, exactly. Interestingly, I wondered what Orion was like on the equator. What happens when you get to the equator? Does it just flip upside down all of a sudden? But actually, it was over on its side when I was in Tanzania, which was really interesting.
1: Okay. Yes.
0: Which side?
1: That makes sense.
2: Yeah.
1: Yeah. And my friend Beetlejuice is up there as well.
0: John has an obsession with Beetlejuice and Pluto. I nearly said the planet Pluto.
1: Yeah.
0: We won't go, maybe we...
1: Funny you should mention Pluto. It's 20 years since Pluto lost its planet status.
2: Wow,
1: it was yesterday, I think. I'm almost certain it was the 24th. It was the 24th, 2006.
2: Amazing.
1: And we've been great. And we even have T-shirts with Pluto on them. Mad nuts, yeah. So there we go. So there you go, just a little bit of information there for you. Sundials themselves, is there a difference between a normal sundial, a solar sundial, and an astronomical one? Or are they just, is that what they just call them? Is there anything that would be different?
2: I suppose they all work on
1: the same type of thing.
2: Using the solar rays and how the sun hits a wall, for example, if we're talking about vertical sundials. So you can design a sundial to go on any wall, but obviously if it's a south-facing wall, you'll get sun for more of the day. So you can design it that you can tell more of the hours.
1: We were going into declination of the walls just to make sure that it was properly positioned and making all the calculations to make sure the sun shines when it should shine at the wall. Explain that again.
2: If you think about, if you have a south-facing wall in your garden, it's very unlikely that it's perfectly faced south. It's probably a couple of degrees off to the right or the left, if you can imagine. So what you have to do is figure out exactly what the angle of that wall is. It's probably not perfectly south. So then that's called the declination of the wall. So you use like a plumb bob. You use something that will cast a shadow on that wall at solar noon. And then you can figure out what the declination of the wall is. And from that, then, you literally graphically calculate out all of the hours and exactly what angle they will be at. Which hours you'll be able to see, like at which times of the day will the sun actually shine on that wall. And then you have to figure out what angle the gnomon is going to go on. So the gnomon is the stick or the pole or whatever it is that's going to cast the shadow that's going to tell you the time. So I think it's really nice that gnomon, G-N-O-M-O-N.
1: I was just going to say.
2: Yeah, it means the one who knows. Which is just, I think it's a really nice name.
1: It's the one who gnows.
2: Who gnows.
1: Yeah. So what's, you have an interest in sundials, definitely. Have you built many? Is the one on the wall the one
2: that
1: you like?
2: No, I haven't built many. I've designed a good few, but I haven't actually painted them. Until a few years ago, I didn't have a house of my own, so I couldn't go around painting sundials on people's walls. But I have two in my parents' farm. So the one that has the noon line and then kind of the made-up hours, and then another one on what is as close to a south-facing wall as I could find. And it's actually on the side of their sheep lambing shed. And so it's sort of designed with... it's just a sun, and it's quite a simple design, really. But it was really interesting to me how to do this. It's not a lost art. Like, there are lots of people in the world who can do this, but it's not a common thing, you know, that you hear people design painted sundials. And I've seen a few of them around Europe, beautiful ones in Austria, in Italy. You can sometimes, if you just look up, you can see painted sundials on walls. And I think it's fascinating. How do you actually do it? It's not that difficult when you start to figure it out, but it sort of seems like it would be a complicated thing.
1: Yeah, let's go into the mechanics of them just for a second. So sundials, realistically, they're very accurate at measuring local solar time.
2: Yes.
1: But they can differ from standard digital or wall clocks by up to 16 minutes, depending where you are, I suppose, during the year. It's just Do you know much about that?
2: Yeah, so mm-hmm. that's something called the equation of time. Mm-hmm. And I suppose it's because the Earth or doesn't go around the sun perfectly in a perfect circle. There's a wobble, and sometimes it's further away, sometimes it's closer to the sun. And that like deviation from the time that you'd see on your watch is called the equation of time. So sometimes you say that the sundial is running fast and sometimes it's running slow, which is amazing. Mm-hmm. But you can actually, on some of the sundials, like if you go to the one in Dunleary, you will see that they have actually painted the equation of time. So for example, if you stand on that sundial in February, that's one of the times when I think it's slow. But you can look at it, you see what time it is, and then you look at the equation of time and you'll know that you look about 15 or 16 minutes too slow.
1: Yeah.
2: So you just adjust.
1: There seems to be a calendar match, and one is April the 15th, the next is June the 15th, September the 1st and December the 25th.
2: Yes.
1: How it arrived in that.
2: I know, amazing, yeah, isn't it?
1: It is absolutely amazing. So. You have fuzzy shadows as well, sun of course being wide, so the shadow is cast by the gnomon, or the gnomon, as we call it, has a soft edge, and the limit raw reading precision is about 1 to 2 minutes.
2: Yeah.
1: Probably at best.
2: To be fair, I don't think I've ever noticed.
1: I don't think that it would be possible.
2: No.
1: And then there's a thing called perfect alignment, which is a standard sundial, and it's must have its shadow casting point at the gnomon again. That's my new word for today, by the way. And it must be precisely aligned. So you've got to spend a little bit of work just doing that. But it's going to slip in and slip out by a few minutes, up to maybe 16 minutes. So
2: yes,
1: it'll never be absolutely spot on.
2: Sometimes it's pretty close to spot on, mm-hmm. but sometimes it can differ quite a bit. So you have to know. Most sundials will have the equation of time somewhere close by, so you can figure out what time it really is.
0: Mm-hmm. And would you base your sundials then on the noon line on summertime when we're 1 hour ahead?
2: No. I always calculate them to the real time.
0: Oh, all right, okay.
2: Yeah, because then in the winter they're going to go back to the correct time.
0: Yeah, I just thought there might be more. In theory, there should be more sun and shadows in the summertime when the clocks are forward. Now you mentioned the noon line. You have to start with the noon line, but how do you find when the noon line is, or is it just you just check when the shadow is at its shortest?
2: It's when the shadow is at its shortest, yes, so that's when the sun's highest in the sky.
0: Now, okay. So is that done manually, visually?
2: You can do it visually just by putting something in the ground, and when the shadow's at its shortest, that will be noon. You can also look up, there are books that will tell you when noon is at different times of the year, or you can just use the internet, to be honest.
0: Yeah, that's one way. Ah, you like to do it.
1: Yeah.
2: Yeah, no, it's interesting to do it without.
0: Actually, I remember doing it in primary school. I do actually remember one class in primary school, and the teacher took us outside, had just put a stick on the ground there, cast a shadow, and kept marking with a bit of chalk where the shadow was at certain times, and then when the shadow was at its shortest, that of course was when the sun was at its highest, and therefore local noon.
2: Yes,
0: I remember that. Mm-hmm. See?
1: Isn't that great?
0: All them years in school, where it didn't go to waste.
1: No, it certainly didn't. Now, you like to, just going away from sundials now, you like to go out and watch the evening sky.
2: I do.
1: Or the night sky.
2: That's my
1: favourite thing. Or the early morning skies.
2: Yes.
1: What do you like to look at?
2: Whatever there is to see. Yeah, uh-huh. But my absolute favourite thing to look at is comets. Oh, they're absolutely amazing.
1: I'm the same. I'm mesmerised. But you can never look at one directly. The little fella comes off from the right, or it comes to the left. And by the time you get around, it's gone.
2: No, you're thinking meteors.
0: Meteors.
1: Yeah.
0: I don't
1: care what they're called. No. Yeah. But certainly comets, definitely. Yeah. But those little meteor fellas.
2: They're fantastic, aren't they?
1: They are. And if you look up long enough, let your eyes adjust and acclimatise.
2: Absolutely. You'll get to see. You can see so much, mm-hmm. can't you?
1: Mm. And the amount of satellites.
2: There are so many.
0: It's nearly impossible to look up for any more than a few minutes without seeing at least one, isn't it? There's just so many of them.
2: Yeah.
0: Another one of John's favourite topics is space junk.
1: Oh, I love it. Space junk. I can't understand why there's so much up there.
2: Absolutely.
1: And nothing seems to hit. Well, they do every now and again.
2: Yeah.
1: And then that creates more space junk and everything. But there's a certain amount of junk that comes back to Earth on a regular thing. But if they're putting up these Starlink satellites, sort of 20, 30, 100 at a time, it's mind-boggling. And funnily enough, about a year ago, I saw a Starlink trail.
2: The train, yeah. It's amazing to see.
1: It looks like a train. And it had just been released because I looked it up just afterwards and was just making sure. And then shortly after that, they all disperse and some of them come back down, do the little calculations they do, and then just split up and spread apart. But it's fascinating to see. And it was totally by accident.
2: I saw the, I think I've seen two, but the first time I ever saw one, I was up on the Sally Gap looking at a comet. And there were, you know, some people up there, they'd driven their cars up and people were looking at this comet. And it was an incredible sight. And the next thing, a Starlink train went over and almost everybody stopped looking at the comet. Oh my God, what's that? And this train of bright lights, it looks so surreal, doesn't it, when you see it?
1: That's fantastic, yeah. I haven't seen it since.
0: I presume astrophotographers weren't too pleased, were they?
2: Because no, I don't think they're too pleased about satellites in general.
0: Indeed. Speaking of comments, any ones about at the moment and what type of, most of them aren't visible to the naked eye.
2: That's it, yeah. A naked eye comet is a really spectacular thing, but there aren't any about at the moment. But hopefully.
0: I think most of the apps now will tell you where the comets are, is that right?
2: Yeah, so, definitely. Yeah.
0: Which generally you'd need a half-decent telescope.
2: Even binoculars sometimes can be good, because they're easy enough to find if they're reasonably bright in binoculars. Mm. First time I ever saw a comet was in binoculars, and I just followed it every single night, and it was really, really interesting. But then, obviously, the ones you can see with naked eye are absolutely spectacular.
0: We had one of those recently.
1: I got this phone call from somebody quite close to me here, and he says, out you go, try and see this. And it wasn't difficult. So really nice to see.
2: And then remember Su Shin Chan Atlas. Yeah, yeah. That took a while to be able to pronounce, but that was probably my favourite one that I've seen.
1: Yeah. That's, so what else up there is, it takes your fancy, as we call
2: planets
1: it?
2: Planets are fantastic.
1: Planets are always brilliant, like Jupiter and Saturn.
2: Yeah, Jupiter. Well, and Saturn is, I mean, I think... Everybody remembers the first time they saw Saturn. It's so amazing.
1: I find that as well. If somebody else looks through my telescope, the first time they see it, they might say, my goodness, that's something else. I never thought that was real. When you look up without glasses, I suppose, or anything, and then you suddenly see this ringed thing up there. It's fantastic. And if you can hone in on the moons as well, Jupiter on the other side, you can get all the moons in a row, and then sometimes all scattered. The red spot is something else to watch, so you just need to keep an eye on that, because that planet spins quite quickly.
2: Absolutely, and if you can see, if the red spot is facing Earth, it's reasonably easy to see, even with a fairly small telescope. I mean, obviously, as the telescope gets bigger, you can see more detail, and you can see the contrasts in the colours between the red spot and the rest of the planet. But,
1: That's unfortunately, our time has run out. There's a quick half hour for you.
0: Indeed,
1: yeah.
2: It was.
1: It is, yep.
0: So. Okay. Well, Nicola, thank you so much for coming in.
2: Thank you very much.
0: Anytime, we'd love to have you back in the not-too-distant future. But that's all the time we have this evening. So thanks to John Dixon, of course, for driving the sound desk this evening. And that's all from me, Ben Emmett, from this edition of The Astronomy Show. It's music all the way. Here now on 103.2 Dublin City FM, all the way to 2 a.m. Up next, we have Dublin's Greatest Hits. And from 10 p.m. to midnight, Nigel Wood has his ear to the globe with his world music mix. And from midnight until 2 a.m., it's Dave Barry with his mix of jazz, blues and soul. And a very special thank you once again to Nicola. Nicola Fletcher, for coming in this evening to talk to us about telescopes and sundials and everything in between. But please join myself and John at the same time, 7:30 p.m. Next week, we'll be back with all the latest news from all corners and dimensions of the universe. Until then, take care of each other. Thank you for listening and say good night, John.
1: Good night, John.
0: Good night, John.

0: Ben. The biggest
1: and best stars right now. Hey, I'm Erica here with your latest show business update on Dublin City FM. It's been 23 years since the film How to Lose a Guy in 10 Days first hit movie theaters, and now it's back for a sequel. Even decades on, the rom-com has left an undoubtable imprint on moviegoers' minds, including fashion, with the character Andy Anderson setting the trend with her silk yellow maxi dress. The previous film follows the main characters of Andy, a magazine writer, and Ben, an ad executive who enter a relationship, but both with their own secret agendas. A source close to the project has said that Paramount Pictures is in early development of the sequel, with Kate Hudson on board as a producer, alongside Stacey Scher, who's produced a number of films including Pulp Fiction, Matilda, and Erin Brockovich. Sources said that the intention is for both Hudson and Matthew McConaughey to reprise their roles from the original 2003 film. Singer-songwriter Olivia Rodrigo has just shared her new song, Serena Joy. This comes as the singer is also hosting her female-dominated Daisy Chains Fields Festival, which is sold out in California. This is a charitable music festival which will feature an entire woman-led lineup, founded by the musician herself, where all the net profits will go toward organizations supporting women and young women's rights. The star has blended music with advocacy throughout her successful career and has been a voice for women's reproductive rights, tackling abortion misinformation, and partnering at the Center for Reproductive Rights, speaking in a series of interviews. Serena Joy is her newest track, which is a non-album track named after the prominent character in The Handmaid's Tale. Also in music, singer Taylor Swift has said that she used her music during her Reputation era to overcome a hate frenzy, with the performer speaking about this during the making of her 2017 album titled Reputation in an interview during her Grammy Museum Icon session. In her interview, she explained how she primarily made music for fans to help them cope with their life in a way that she did, adding that putting music out that you've made, that you love so much, is not the path to universal validation. That's your latest show business update from me, Erica Elliott, on 103.2 Dublin City FM.
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2: Hiya, I'm Megan McCrory and this is Loving and Listening Live, your go-to guide to the hottest live concerts in Dublin. Leaving the best till last, the final month of summer is throwing everything it's got at us, hit after hit. Let's kick it off slow with Joji on his Solaris Global Arena Tour. Known for consistently reinventing himself, he promises his fans a world of Joji they haven't seen before. Now speed it all up with his support from the groovy Tommy Richmond. It is going to be a $1 million concert, baby. Playing 3 Arena, August 11th. Now let's keep the groove going. Coming up next, we got The Prodigy. Bringing back their Warriors Dance experience to your doorstep with completely brand new production, along with Carl Cox and Mr. David Ram Jam Rodigan, playing Emma August 20th. Followed by No Introduction Needed, The Weeknd on his After Hours Till Dawn tour. As seen from previous tour shows, be ready for stunning visuals and big hits like Starboy, Dawn FM and much more. Playing alongside Sir Cartier, Cash Carty, ring the bells? Yes, Playboy Carty. Both playing Croke Park, August 22nd and 23rd. I don't know about you, but I don't want to miss a single one of these gigs. I'm Meg, and that was Loving and Listening Live. 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
2: Hey, I'm Erica here with your latest show business update on Dublin City FM. It's been 23 years since the film How to Lose a Guy in 10 Days first hit movie theaters, and now it's back for a sequel. Even decades on, the rom-com has left an indelible imprint on moviegoers' minds, including fashion, with the character Andy Anderson setting the trend with her silk yellow maxi dress. The previous film follows the main characters of Andy, a magazine writer, and Ben, an ad executive who enter a relationship, but both with their own secret agendas. A source close to the project has said that Paramount Pictures is in early development of the sequel, with Kate Hudson on board as a producer, alongside Stacey Scher, who's produced a number of films including Pulp Fiction, Matilda, and Erin Brockovich. Sources said that the intention is for both Hudson and Matthew McConaughey to reprise their roles from the original 2003 film. Singer-songwriter Olivia Rodrigo has just shared her new song Serena Joy. This comes as the singer is also hosting her female-dominated Daisy Chains Fields Festival, which is sold out in California. This is a charitable music festival which will feature an entire woman-led lineup, founded by the musician herself, where all the net profits will go toward organizations supporting women and young women's rights. The star has blended music with advocacy throughout her successful career and has been a voice for women's reproductive rights, tackling abortion misinformation, and partnering with the Center for Reproductive Rights, speaking in a series of interviews. Serena Joy is her newest track, which is a non-album track named after the prominent character in The Handmaid's Tale. Also in music, singer Taylor Swift has said that she used her music during her Reputation era to overcome a hate frenzy, with the performer speaking about this during the making of her 2017 album titled Reputation in an interview during her Grammy Museum Icon session. In her interview, she explained how she primarily made music for fans to help them cope with their life in a way that she did, adding that putting music out that you've made, that you love so much, is not the path to universal validation. That's your latest show business update from me, Erica Elliott, on 103.2 Dublin City FM.
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Fontaine's DC is back with their new single, Marianne, off their upcoming album, Dopamine Chamber. They've taken a slightly different route with this song, with an 80s synth vibe and driving bassline.

Jungle have a brand new full-length LP with their album, Sunshine. This album takes you through all of life's up and downs while trying to have a positive outlook on all of it.

0: And finally, after having his song in Spider-Man, Steve Lacy has exploded on the scene with his new song, Oh Yeah. This song looks at the sadness in life and the beauty that can be found in it. 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
2: Hey there, Dublin. Michael Caine here. It's the 25th of August, and this will happen on this day in music. Away, 2013 saw Miley Cyrus releasing her hit, Wrecking Ball, becoming Miley's first number one on the chart after the release of the controversial music video. Rewind now all the way back to 1975 when the boss himself, Bruce Springsteen, released his third studio album, Born to Run. And who doesn't love a bit of Winehouse? On this day in 2024, Amy Winehouse's Radio 1 Live Lounge performance was voted the best of the past 25 years, with her cover of the Zootons' Valerie. And finally, if you or someone you know is celebrating your birthday today, you share with English singer-songwriter Alexandra Burke. Billy Ray Cyrus, who in 1992 had the UK top 10 single with Achy Breaky Heart. And Gene Simmons, legendary bass player with hard rock band Kiss. Simmons was born on this day in 1949. I've been Michael O'Kane, and that's what happened on this day in music.
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Good evening, and you're very welcome to tonight's programme. You're on 103.2 Dublin City FM. This is Ear to the Globe, and that was Orchestra Baobab. And the new album has finally arrived, or almost arrived. I think it comes out in September. Made in Senegal, it's called. And that was that single that they had out some time ago, nearly a year and a half ago, I think it was, or a year ago anyway. Baobab, 50 years. We'll have another track from the album in a moment, and then we'll have something from the Global Rhythms Beyond the Algorithm collection that we played last week, and then something from a new collection called Nigeria 80, and that's on Strut Records, and it follows the extensive Nigeria 70 series, and this is Nigeria 80, so obviously tracks from 1980. In the second part, we've got Latin music from Orquesta Acocan from Cuba, Orchestra Mambo International, their UK-based outfit, Conjunto Guantanamo from New York, I think, and then a couple of Brazilian pieces from Joyce and Tutti Moreno, along with Adrian Young, Muka and Roberto Menescal. That's Muka with the veteran bossa nova artist Roberto Menescal, and then in the third part we go Asian, Minyo Crusaders, Linalchi from Korea, Tengaton from Mongolia, the Saigon Soul Revival, and then coming slightly closer, Hilal Kaya, who is Danish-Turkish artist, and Fagel Rock, who are from, put together, an outfit put together by a Swedish guitarist. And then in the last part, Faris Ishak, the flute player from Palestine, Skuli Sverrisson and Bill Frizzell, from their collection, that's bass and guitar, from their collection For All Your Flowers. Hug, that's the Giant Riley, Devendra Banhart and Noah Georgeson outfit, with that their single they have, Cow with a Half Moon Parasol, and then the album from Aaron Sood and Angelina Morrison, both with connections to the Hebrides, and from their lovely album Don Duve, and then finally Bob Holroyd and Simon Painter, from their ambient collection Close Up and Far Away. That's our lineup. Here's Orchestra Baobab, Casamance.

You're listening to Ear to the Globe on 103.2 Dublin City FM, and we had a second track from Orchestra Baobab on the new album Made in Senegal, and that was Casamance. And it's taken them a while, but the new generation of Orchestra Baobab have finally got it together, and the album comes out, I think, in September. I must check on the date of that. And then we had Muyiwa Kunuji Osamako with a track called Greediness. That's taken from the Global Rhythms Presents Beyond the Algorithm Volume 1, a collection of dance, Afro, Latin dance music, something like that. He is a trumpeter and composer, I think, and band leader from Nigeria. And he's put his band together. He's played, I think, with the Kutis, Shane Kutis, and so on, but he's put his own band together in France now, and that track is from that band. This is a new collection of music from Strut. They had the long-running series of Nigeria 70, lots of great stuff from the 70s, and this is the first of the perhaps of many Nigeria 80, and this track is by Prince Nico Mbaga,

kuna lipi.

0: You're listening to Ear to the Globe. You're on 103.2 Dublin City FM. And that was Prince Nico Mbaga with his new Rockafil Jazz and Ocheme Mia, taken from the new compilation, not out yet, actually comes out in September, on Strat Nigeria 80. And the subtitle of the album is Afrobeat, High Life, Juju, Soul, Boogie, Reggae. So there you are, you get all of those. And it's very long, it's more than 80, it's about 100 minutes altogether, I think. We'll take a break and then we'll be back with Cuba's Orquesta Acocan.
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3: 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Playing on the 25th of August in Imma. Followed by the Rock and Roll Hall of Fame band Bon Jovi. Having announced their global gigs right after a vocal cord surgery proves it's for the love of the game. Big applause to you. Come and support these rock legends here at Croke Park on the 30th of August. Closing off with the last gig of the summer, it's Bailey Zimmerman. The country superstar is bringing all the brown boots together with his Different Night, Same Rodeo tour. If you haven't practiced your steps already, you're running out of time. Playing the Three Olympia, August 31st. Now, that is a way to finish this year's summer. Which gigs are you going to? Let me know and message us on Instagram. I'm Meg, and that was Loving and Listening Live.
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You're listening to Ear to the Globe, and that was Orquesta Acocan from Cuba and New York, I think. I don't know quite how that works, but anyway, they've been going for a while. It's probably their fourth or fifth album, I think, inspired by the mid-20th century mambo stars like Perez Prado, Benny Moré, Machito. This album was recorded in California. They've got two new singers, Carolina Oliveros, who is the frontwoman for Combo Chimbita, and she is the singer on that track, which was No Me Voy, and it's a defiant anthem of the immigrant experience. I'm not going anywhere. And also they have as a singer Miriam El Hadji, and also Kiko Ruiz also on vocals on some tracks. The album is America! ! We'll have another track now, and this is a track called Me Tienes Sin Cuidado.

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Three there. Firstly, we had a second track from Orquesta Acocan, Me Tienes Sin Cuidado, which from the album America. Me Tienes Sin Cuidado means apparently you don't care about me. And then Orchestra Mambo International, who are a UK-based outfit featuring musicians from Havana, Caracas and Bogota, led by the 72-year-old Venezuelan Carlos Pachanga Peña, a 14-piece band inspired by Eddie Palmieri and Ray Barreto and people like that. And we had Yendere, and then we had Conjunto Guantanamo, who are New York-based, and a track called Rumba Guajira, and that's from the Putumayo Collections, Cuban Connections. Now to Brazil, and this is Joyce, a very famous Brazilian artist, with her husband Tuti Moreno on drums, and on production, Adrian Young, who gets everywhere. And this is a track called Fingers.

0: You're listening to Ear to the Globe on 103.2 Dublin City FM. And we had Joyce and Tutti Moreno first. That collaboration with Adrian Young of Jazz Is Dead. Joyce, of course, singer, guitarist, composer, arranger, very big in Brazilian music over many decades. Tutti is a drummer and partner. Joyce wrote the songs. Adrian Young provided some instrumental tracks, and I think it was one of those that we were listening to then. With Joyce scatting over it, and the whole album is a tribute to their mutual friend, the late João Donato. And then we had Muka and Roberto Menescal. They've got an album that they have made collaboratively between them. It's called Beliza. That was a track called Ladeira, and it features Jos Yara on vocals. Muka is Murilo Squilliaro, who was born in Brazil but based in London. Roberto Menescal, 88-year-old bossa nova veteran, the album was recorded in London, Rio and Sao Paulo. We will take a break and then we'll be back with the Minio Crusaders.
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You're listening to Ear to the Globe, and you're on 103.2 Dublin City FM. We had the Minyo Crusaders after the break, and Kiyama Ondo, and that's from their new album From Japan With Love. And then we went to Korea, the seven-piece band from Seoul, Lin Alchi. Their album will come out at the beginning of October. It's going to be called Sugunga, that was a new single called Crying Soft Shell Turtle, Lin Alchi. Their music derives from pansori, which is a traditional Korean musical storytelling. We will now go to Mongolia, and this is the band Tengaton, from their album Ilch, this is Jalan Khar.

You're listening to Ear to the Globe, and we have been out far east. We had Tengaton first from Mongolia, although they're based, they're actually a quartet based in Germany, and they base their music around the Morin Kur, the horsehead fiddle, as well as the overtone singing, which wasn't on that. That was an instrumental track, obviously. And they do include Western influences, and you can hear it there. That track was Jalan Ka, and the album is Ilch, I-L-C-H, on the Buddha Musique label. And then we went to the Saigon Soul Revival, going back to a time more than 50 years ago and recreating some of that sound. And from their forthcoming album, which looks like pronunciation could be a problem here, Chon Ta Ve, looks like, that was a track called Truk Zin. And coming a little closer, this now is Hilal Kaya, who is a Danish-Turkish vocalist and songwriter in the Anatolian folk field, and this is her debut album. It's called Sumbul, and this is Harabe.

0: 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We had Hilal Kaya first, from Danish-Turkish vocalist, I presume she's Turkish based in Denmark, and from her debut album Sumbul, that was Harabe. And then we went to Fagel Rock, I'm not sure how you pronounce it, founded in 2006 by the Swedish guitarist Peter Brundell, and they're an ensemble with members from all over the world, but particularly influenced by Arabic pop, Swedish and Balkan music. And that track was, it looks like, De Vantande, but I'm not sure, maybe that's what they were singing at the end there, maybe it's pronounced slightly differently. The album is Cantata, Fagel Rock. We will take a break and then we'll be back with the Palestinian flute player Faris Ishak playing a familiar tune.
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3: Hiya, I'm Megan McCrory and this is Loving and Listening Live, your go-to guide to the hottest live concerts in Dublin. Leaving the best till last, the final month of summer is throwing everything it's got at us, hit after hit. Let's kick it off slow with Joji on his Solaris Global Arena Tour. Known for consistently reinventing himself, he promises his fans a world of Joji they haven't seen before. Now speed it all up with his support from the groovy Tommy Richmond. It is going to be a $1 million concert, baby. Playing Three Arena, August 11th. Now let's keep the groove going. Coming up next, we got The Prodigy. Bringing back their Warriors Dance experience to your doorstep with completely brand new production, along with Carl Cox and Mr. David Ramjam Rodigan, playing Emma August 20th. Followed by No Introduction Needed, The Weeknd on his After Hours Till Dawn tour. As seen from previous tour shows, be ready for stunning visuals and big hits like Starboy, Dawn FM and much more. Playing alongside Sir Cartier, Cash Carty, ring the bells? Yes, Playboy Carty. Both playing Croke Park August 22nd and 23rd. I don't know about you, but I don't want to miss a single one of these gigs. I'm Meg, and that was Loving and Listening Live.
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You're listening to Ear to the Globe, and that was the Palestinian ney virtuoso and percussionist Faris Ishak, and that track, well, the album Jasad, which means body apparently, was recorded and mixed in his Bethlehem studio in the West Bank. No overdubs, and it's remarkable to think of anything going on, anything creative going on in that particular location. And we had two tracks, actually. We had Fragments, which included little hints of what was to come, and then finally My Favourite Things. Jasad is the album, Faris Ishak. And now to the Bill Frisell album with Skúli Sverrisson, the Icelandic bass player, and from their album together, For All Your Flowers, this is Behind the Mountain.

You're listening to Ear to the Globe on 103.2 Dublin City FM. We had Skúli Sverrisson, Icelandic bass player, with the famous guitarist Bill Frisell. It's their second collaboration, I think. The collaboration is For All Your Flowers, and that was the final track on the album, Behind the Mountain. And then we went to Hug, H-U-G, which is the combination of Gian Riley, son of Terry, Devendra Banhart and Noah Georgeson, and that is a single from an album to come, I think. Cow with Half Moon Parasol is the name of it. We're going to finish with firstly two pieces from Aaron Sood and Angelina Morrison. That they have made an album together called Don Duv, which means in Scottish Gaelic, I think, black brown. They both have Hebridean heritage. It's a very creative collaboration between the folk singer Angeline Morrison and Aaron Sood on electronics and production. I won't even attempt to pronounce the Scots Gaelic titles of these, but I can tell you that the first of the two tracks translates as My Most Beautiful Brown-Haired Maiden. After Aaron Sood and Angelina Morrison, we'll have Bob Holroyd and Simon Painter from their collection Close Up and Far Away, and a track called Unquiet Mind. I will leave you with that, those three. Stay tuned to 103.2 Dublin City FM for Dave with After Hours. Have a great week, and I'll talk to you next Tuesday night.

0: 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We've got the most up-to-date traffic and travel information and more of the music you love as the only station with live information direct from Dublin City Council's Traffic Management Centre. 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
1: Hey, I'm Erica here with your latest show business update on Dublin City FM. It's been 23 years since the film How to Lose a Guy in 10 Days first hit movie theatres, and now it's back for a sequel. Even decades on, the rom-com has left an undoubtable imprint on moviegoers' minds, including fashion, with the character Andy Anderson setting the trend with her silk yellow maxi dress. The previous film follows the main characters of Andy, a magazine writer, and Ben, an ad executive who enter a relationship, but both with their own secret agendas. A source close to the project has said that Paramount Pictures is in early development of the sequel, with Kate Hudson on board as a producer, alongside Stacey Scher, who's produced a number of films including Pulp Fiction, Matilda, and Erin Brockovich. Sources said that the intention is for both Hudson and Matthew McConaughey to reprise their roles from the original 2003 film. Singer-songwriter Olivia Rodrigo has just shared her new song Serena Joy. This comes as the singer is also hosting her female-dominated Daisy Chains Fields Festival, which is sold out in California. This is a charitable music festival which will feature an entire woman-led lineup, founded by the musician herself, where all the net profits will go toward organizations supporting women and young women's rights. The star has blended music with advocacy throughout her successful career and has been a voice for women's reproductive rights, tackling abortion misinformation, and partnering at the Center for Reproductive Rights, speaking in a series of interviews. Serena Joy is her newest track, which is a non-album track named after the prominent character in The Handmaid's Tale. Also in music, singer Taylor Swift has said that she used her music during her Reputation era to overcome a hate frenzy, with the performer speaking about this during the making of her 2017 album titled Reputation in an interview during her Grammy Museum Icon session. In her interview, she explained how she primarily made music for fans to help them cope with their life in a way that she did, adding that putting music out that you've made, that you love so much, is not the path to universal validation. That's your latest show business update from me, Erica Elliott, on 103.2 Dublin City FM.
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Yeah, from 2021 out of Los Angeles, the sound of Apache Man and a tune called All Night Long, kicking off another edition of After Hours here on 103.2 Dublin City FM with myself, Dave Berry. Not here quite all night long, here till 2 a.m. in fact, with some great music to come over the next 2 hours, including tunes from Ray and Brigitte Bardot. The incredible Bongo Band are in there as well, and Yanko Nilovic, the Soul Surfers, and lots more. So please do stay tuned.

Yeah, the sound of a Dayglo there, and a tune called Hot Rod Dayglo out of Austin, Texas. Before that, from California, you heard Shannon and the Clams. Real or Magic was the name of the tune that you heard from an album called Year of the Spider. And in there as well, hailing from Jamaica, YG Marley. And Praise Jah in the Moonlight was the tune that you heard from YG Marley. Your tune 2 after hours, 103.2 Dublin City FM. It's Dave Barry, here till 2.

0: Yeah, it's a song originally released by Buzz Skaggs around 1976. That's Ronald Langestrat's take on Low Down, originally released in 1984, reissued in 2018. Before that, the sound of Cochemilla and a tune called A Song of Happiness. And in there as well, Ray. Out of London town. The album is called Triple J, Like a Virgin, and that's Ray's particular take on Feeling Good. What a voice that lady has. It's fabulous. You're tuned to After Hours 103.2 Dublin City FM. 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
4: 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Having announced their global gigs right after a vocal cord surgery proves it's for the love of the game. Big applause to you. Come and support these rock legends here at Croke Park on the 30th of August. Closing off with the last gig of the summer, it's Bailey Zimmerman. The country superstar is bringing all the brown boots together with his Different Night, Same Rodeo tour. If you haven't practiced your steps already, you're running out of time. Playing the Three Olympia, August 31st. Now, that is a way to finish this year's summer. Which gigs are you going to? Let me know and message us on Instagram. I'm Meg, and that was Loving and Listening Live.
5: 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You know, they say the devil loves the blues, but guess what? 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The creme de la creme. And remember, it's the blues show where you don't only hear the music, but you feel it too.
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Yeah, Sandra, that's Scott Hirsch there, and a song called No No from an album called Last Time Behind the Moon. Before that, from 1996, Land of Loops, and a tune called Multifamily Garage Sale. 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And before that, out of Los Angeles from 2019, Esbay and a tune called Darling. 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

1969 was the year for Trieste Janeiro and their particular take on Walk On By in there as well. Heading from France, Zdenko Nilovic and the Soul Surfers, Maze of Sounds, was the song that you heard from them. And before that, from 1972, out of Brazil, Z Roberts, a tune called Lotus 72D. Sounds like a registration, car registration. But that's the name of the tune. Out of Brazil, Z Roberts, your tune 2 after hours, 103.2, Dublin City FM, State Barry, here till 2.

0: Yeah, wonderful piece of garage rock there, courtesy of the Standells from Los Angeles, 1966, the year for a tune called Dirty Water, which was re-recorded. And you heard the instrumental version before that, the sound of the Sweet Peach Band, 1979, the year for a tune called Leaving for Sunshine. 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